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4: Hey, it's Evan Cohen. Coming up Tuesday, the Giants head to L.A. to take on a wounded Rams team. 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
4: Rams coming off their unimpressive showing in Week 1 in Australia. Giants coming off a rather impressive win over the Cowboys in Week 1. Giants with the ball first Monday night. 3.5 minutes into the game, though, on the seventh play of the night.
5: Darts in a shotgun set. Calls out signals, takes the snap. Retreats in the pocket, sets, lobs one down the left sideline, and it's caught by Theo Johnson, and he dropped it. And Jackson Dart took a shot.
6: Holding his knee.
5: Giant medical staff looking at Jackson Dart. Players coming over to check on him. Got sandwiched, took a hit.
4: Dart leaving the game, would not return. WFAN with the call, sources indicating the belief is a sprained MCL. More on that straight ahead. Giants lose their starting quarterback. Rams did not have their starting wide receiver, Puka Nacua, out for this one. But they were able to fill that void.
7: Second down, 14. Stafford sets the laces, looking left, slides the pocket. It's a sidearm throw. It's a leaping catch. It's Devontae. Untouched down the left hash marks to the end zone. Matthew Stafford's first touchdown pass of 2026 measures 31 yards to Devontae Adams. Touchdown, L.A. The lead, 6-0.
8: Snap clock 2. Play clock 1. Stafford gets it off. Stands up to throw. Fade ball. Left side. Devontae separates. Devontae brings it in over the shoulder for a 3-score lead. These are the LA Rams we know and love. A dot from Stafford to Adams. 11 yards for the score. His second of the night. 20-3 the new count.
4: 7-10 ESPN LA. Rams go on to a 28-6 win over the Giants. Rams, 481 yards of offense to the Giants, 182. Rams' largest yards differential by any team in a game this season. Rams' largest since 2020. Rams had 8 yards per play, best by any team this season, best by a Rams team in any game since 2019. Matthew Stafford, 22 of 31, 327 yards passing, 4 touchdowns, did have an interception, but had the 4 touchdowns, his 22nd career 4-touchdown game. He spoke with our Lisa Salters.
9: Matthew, you guys averaged nearly 9 yards a play tonight. Just what felt better?
10: Yeah, I mean, obviously we executed at a higher clip, had some explosive plays, which is nice. To be honest with you, I felt like we could have been more efficient. You know, we had some plays that we left out there that we know we can make, so always ways to be better, but proud of our effort tonight. Guys played really well up front against a really good front, and, you know, allowed me to kind of go back there and play.
9: I know you said after week one that you felt like you missed Devontae a couple of times. You did not miss him tonight. Just what was clicking with him?
10: Yeah, a little bit of everything. You know, he kind of attacked all areas of the field. He's a fantastic football player. We're lucky to have him. Obviously, you know, Puka not being here tonight, more of an onus on what Tate can do, and he delivered for us big time, which is awesome.
9: 4 touchdown passes for you tonight. That puts you 6th on the list all time. Just what does that mean to you?
10: It's a humbling feeling. I have so much respect for the people that played this game before me and such big fans of those guys. So this to be, you know, in that same breath with those guys is a cool feeling for me.
9: And I know you just said something to Jackson Dart. Tough night for him. Just what did you want him to know?
10: Yeah, I just said I was pulling for him. You know, I don't expect him to tell me what's going on, but I just want to let him know I was pulling for him. I want young guys in this league to play our position to play well. He's doing a heck of a job. Hopefully he's back sooner rather than later.
9: And did you get a chance to check out 99 tonight?
10: I did. How about that entrance? When he came in and ran out, I was jacked up, man. Everybody's jacked up. It was a cool thing to see.
4: Matthew Stafford's second oldest player with a 4-touchdown game on Monday Night Football, Drew Brees being the oldest. He found Devontae Adams 8 times for 195 yards, 2 of the 4 touchdowns going to Adams on the night. His coach, Sean McVay.
11: First of all, I thought our group did a great job tonight. Thought our defense really was outstanding from the very jump. You know, we had a couple turnovers offensively. Not getting points at the end of the half was disappointing, you know, but I did think the way that

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3: That's on a line out to deep right field. Lucas back at the wall. It is gone! Make him four for his last four, taking it out of the ballpark. And another rising line drive the opposite way for Pete Alonso.
2: The 1-1.
3: Swing and a shot. Deep left field. A rocket into the night. Gone! And just like that, Baltimore is back on top. Number 40.

0: fight like hell. And when you get too tired to fight, let somebody else fight for you. 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
5: 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How does that compare over the past decade to wide receivers in their first game? 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Marquise Brown is one. Terry McLaurin, Puka Nacua, Jamar Chase, AJ Brown, Caleb Douglas, DK Metcalf, Zay Flowers, Cooper Kupp, Drake London. 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
1: Stafford gets it off, stands up to feed ball, left side, Devontae separates, Devontae brings it in over the shoulder.
0: We have the latest with Caleb Williams as he recovers from a hamstring injury.
2: I'll have the lowdown from him, but it sounds like it's week to week, but we'll likely miss some time.
0: The Falcons turn to Penix as their starter.
3: We just to see from the quarterback position from this football team within the first 2 weeks. We need something different.
0: Plus, the Blue Jays try to keep their slim playoff hopes alive.

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1: Giants at Rams.
0: Rams coming off their unimpressive showing in week one in Australia. Giants coming off a rather impressive win over the Cowboys in week one. Giants with the ball first Monday night. 3.5 minutes into the game, though, on the seventh play of the night.
2: Darts in a shotgun set. Calls out signals, takes the snap. Retreats in the pocket, sets, lobs one down the left sideline, and it's caught by Theo Johnson, and he dropped it. And Jackson Dart took a shot.
3: Holding his knee.
2: Giant medical staff looking at Jackson Dart. Players coming over to check on him. Got sandwiched. Took a hit.
0: Dart leaving the game, would not return. WFAN with the call. Sources indicating the belief is a sprained MCL. More on that straight ahead. Giants lose their starting quarterback. Rams did not have their starting wide receiver, Puka Nacua, out for this one. But they were able to fill that void.
4: Second down, 14. Stafford sets the laces, looking left. Slide the pocket. It's a sidearm throw. It's a leaping catch. It's Devontae. Untouched down the left hash marks to the end zone. Matthew Stafford's first touchdown pass of 2026 measures 31 yards to Devontae Adams. Touchdown, L.A. The lead, 6-0.
5: Snap clock two. Play clock one. Stafford gets it off. Stands up to throw. Fade ball. Left side. Devontae separates. Devontae brings it in over the shoulder for a three-score lead. These are the L.A. Rams we know and love. A dot from Stafford to Adams. 11 yards for the score. His second of the night. 20-3, the new count.
0: 7-10 ESPN L.A. Rams go on to a 28-6 win over the Giants. Rams, 481 yards of offense to the Giants, 182. Rams' largest yards differential by any team in a game this season. Rams' largest since 2020. Rams had 8 yards per play, best by any team this season, best by a Rams team in any game since 2019. Matthew Stafford, 22 of 31, 327 yards passing, 4 touchdowns, did have an interception, but had the 4 touchdowns, his 22nd career 4-touchdown game. He spoke with our Lisa Salters.
6: Matthew, you guys averaged nearly 9 yards a play tonight. Just what felt better?
7: Yeah, I mean, obviously we executed at a higher clip, had some explosive plays, which is nice. To be honest with you, I felt like we could have been more efficient. You know, we had some plays that we left out there that we know we can make, so always ways to be better, but proud of our effort tonight. Guys played really well up front against a really good front and, you know, allowed me to kind of go back there and play.
6: I know you said after week one that you felt like you missed Devontae a couple of times. You did not miss him tonight. Just what was clicking with him?
7: Yeah, a little bit of everything. You know, he kind of attacked all areas of the field. He's a fantastic football player. We're lucky to have him. Obviously, you know, Puka not being here tonight, more of an onus on what Tate can do, and he delivered for us big time, which is awesome.
6: 4 touchdown passes for you tonight. That puts you 6th on the list all time. Just what does that mean to you?
7: It's a humbling feeling. I have so much respect for the people that played this game before me and such big fans of those guys. So just to be, you know, in that same breath with those guys is a cool feeling for me.
6: And I know you just said something to Jackson Dart. Tough night for him. Just what did you want him to know?
7: Yeah, I just said I was pulling for him. You know, I don't expect him to tell me what's going on, but I just want to let him know I was pulling for him. I want young guys in this league that play our position to play well. He's doing a heck of a job. Hopefully he's back sooner rather than later.
6: And did you get a chance to check out 99? Tonight?
7: I did. How about that entrance? When he came in and ran out, I was jacked up, man. Everybody's jacked up. It was a cool thing to see.
0: Matthew Stafford's second oldest player with a 4-touchdown game on Monday Night Football, Drew Brees being the oldest. He found Devontae Adams 8 times for 195 yards. 2 of the 4 touchdowns going to Adams on the night. His coach, Sean McVay.
8: First of all, I thought our group did a great job tonight. Thought our defense really was outstanding from the very jump. You know, we had a couple turnovers offensively. Not getting points at the end of the half was disappointing, you know, but I did think the way that we responded, thought we got the running game going a little bit in the second half, but I did feel our defense's pressure, the presence all night, you know, where you could see they never got comfortable. Hopefully, you know, Dart is okay, but you can feel even with Winston, a really good quarterback that I got a lot of respect for. We were able to kind of, you know, apply pressure to him. I thought we were sticky in coverage. Guys did a really good job, and then I thought, you know, our line did a great job protecting to allow Matthew and Devontae to have a bunch of cool connections. Anytime you go 8 for 195 is a pretty special deal, but the cool thing is there's a lot of stuff we can clean up too, and that's a good

0: looking at Jackson Dart. Players coming over to check on him. Got sandwiched. Took a hit.
1: Dart leaving the game would not return. WFAN with the call. Sources indicating the belief is a sprained MCL. More on that straight ahead. Giants lose their starting quarterback. Rams did not have their starting wide receiver, Puka Nacua, out for this one. But they were able to fill that void.
2: Second down, 14. Stafford sets the laces, looking left. Slide the pocket. It's a sidearm throw. It's a leaping catch. It's Devontae. Untouched down the left hash marks to the end zone. Matthew Stafford's first touchdown pass of 2026 measures 31 yards to Devontae Adams. Touchdown, L.A. The lead, 6-0.
3: Snap clock two. Play clock one. Stafford gets it off. Stands up to throw. Fade ball. Left side. Devontae separates. Devontae brings it in over the shoulder for a three-score lead. These are the L.A. Rams we know and love. A dot from Stafford to Adams. 11 yards for the score. His second of the night. 20-3, the new count.
1: 7-10 ESPN L.A. Rams go on to a 28-6 win over the Giants. Rams, 481 yards of offense to the Giants, 182. Rams' largest yards differential by any team in a game this season. Rams' largest since 2020. Rams had 8 yards per play, best by any team this season, best by a Rams team in any game since 2019. Matthew Stafford, 22 of 31, 327 yards passing, 4 touchdowns, did have an interception, but had the 4 touchdowns, his 22nd career 4-touchdown game. He spoke with our Lisa Salters.
4: Matthew, you guys averaged nearly 9 yards a play tonight. Just what felt better?
5: Yeah, I mean, obviously we executed at a higher clip, had some explosive plays, which is nice. To be honest with you, I felt like we could have been more efficient. You know, we had some plays that we left out there that we know we can make. So always ways to be better, but proud of our effort tonight. Guys played really well up front against a really good front and, you know, allowed me to kind of go back there and play.
4: I know you said after week one that you felt like you missed Devontae a couple of times. You did not miss him tonight. Just what was clicking with him?
5: Yeah, a little bit of everything. You know, he kind of attacked all areas of the field. He's a fantastic football player. We're lucky to have him. Obviously, you know, Puka not being here tonight, more of an onus on what Tate can do, and he delivered for us big time, which is awesome.
4: 4 touchdown passes for you tonight. That puts you 6th on the list all time. Just what does that mean to you?
5: It's a humbling feeling. I have so much respect for the people that played this game before me and such big fans of those guys. So just to be, you know, in that same breath with those guys is a cool feeling for me.
4: And I know you just said something to Jackson Dart. Tough night for him. Just what did you want him to know?
5: Yeah, I just said I was pulling for him. You know, I don't expect him to tell me what's going on, but I just want to let him know I was pulling for him. I want young guys in this league to play our position to play well. He's doing a heck of a job. Hopefully he's back sooner rather than later.
4: And did you get a chance to check out 99? Tonight?
5: I did. How about that entrance? When he came in, ran out, I was jacked up, man. Everybody's jacked up. It was a cool thing to see.
1: Matthew Stafford's second oldest player with a 4-touchdown game on Monday Night Football, Drew Brees being the oldest. He found Devontae Adams 8 times for 195 yards. 2 of the 4 touchdowns going to Adams on the night. His coach, Sean McVay.
6: First of all, I thought our group did a great job tonight. Thought our defense really was outstanding from the very jump. You know, we had a couple turnovers offensively. Not getting points at the end of the half was disappointing, you know, but I did think the way that we responded, thought we got the running game going a little bit in the second half, but I did feel our defense's pressure, the presence all night, you know, where you can see they never got comfortable. Hopefully, you know, Dart is okay, but you can feel even with Winston, a really good quarterback that I got a lot of respect for. We were able to kind of, you know, apply pressure to him. I thought we were sticky in coverage. Guys did a really good job, and then I thought, you know, our line did a great job protecting to allow Matthew and Devontae to have a bunch of cool connections. Anytime you go 8 for 195 is a pretty special deal, but the cool thing is there's a lot of stuff we can clean up too, and that's a good football team. I was proud of the way that we responded, and we've got to be able to look at the things that we can improve upon, and got a great challenge against an excellent team at their place this Sunday night.
1: Rams will be in Denver for the Sunday night game in week 3. Rams snapping a 5-game losing streak on Monday Night Football. Largest win on Monday Night Football since 2003. Aaron Donald back on the field. 3 tackles. 1 tackle for a loss in his return. Didn't play in week 1 in Australia. After the week 2 win, he spoke with our Laura Rutledge.
7: Aaron, what did it feel like to be back out there tonight?
8: I'm going to feel good. Feel good to be out there, get that first game under my belt after 2 years. So feel good. We got to win. So.

0: to Adams. 11 yards for the score, his second of the night. 20-3, the new count.
1: 7:10 ESPN LA. Rams go on to a 28-6 win over the Giants. Rams, 481 yards of offense to the Giants, 182. Rams' largest yards differential by any team in a game this season. Rams' largest since 2020. Rams had 8 yards per play, best by any team this season, best by a Rams team in any game since 2019. Matthew Stafford, 22 of 31, 327 yards passing, 4 touchdowns, did have an interception, but had the 4 touchdowns, his 22nd career 4-touchdown game. He spoke with our Lisa Salters.
2: Matthew, you guys averaged nearly 9 yards a play tonight. Just what felt better?
3: Yeah, I mean, obviously we executed at a higher clip, had some explosive plays, which is nice. To be honest with you, I felt like we could have been more efficient. You know, we had some plays that we left out there that we know we can make, so always ways to be better, but proud of our effort tonight. Guys played really well up front against a really good front, and, you know, allowed me to kind of go back there and play.
2: I know you said after week one that you felt like you missed Devontae a couple of times. You did not miss him tonight. Just what was clicking with him?
3: Yeah, a little bit of everything. You know, he kind of attacked all areas of the field. He's a fantastic football player. We're lucky to have him. Obviously, you know, Puka not being here tonight, more of an onus on what Tate can do, and he delivered for us big time, which is awesome.
2: 4 touchdown passes for you tonight. That puts you 6th on the list all time. Just what does that mean to you?
3: It's a humbling feeling. I have so much respect for the people that played this game before me and such big fans of those guys. So this to be, you know, in that same breath with those guys is a cool feeling for me.
2: And I know you just said something to Jackson Dart. Tough night for him. Just what did you want him to know?
3: Yeah, I just said I was pulling for him. You know, I don't expect him to tell me what's going on, but I just want to let him know I was pulling for him. I want young guys in this league to play our position, to play well. He's doing a heck of a job. Hopefully he's back sooner rather than later.
2: And did you get a chance to check out 99 tonight?
3: I did. How about that entrance? When he came in, ran out, I was jacked up, man. Everybody's jacked up. It was a cool thing to see.
1: Matthew Stafford's second oldest player with a 4-touchdown game on Monday Night Football, Drew Brees being the oldest. He found Devontae Adams 8 times for 195 yards, 2 of the 4 touchdowns going to Adams on the night. His coach, Sean McVay.
4: First of all, I thought our group did a great job tonight. I thought our defense really was outstanding from the very jump. You know, we had a couple turnovers offensively. Not getting points at the end of the half was disappointing, you know, but I did think the way that we responded, thought we got the running game going a little bit in the second half, but I did feel our defense's pressure, the presence all night, you know, where you could see they never got comfortable. Hopefully, you know, Dart is okay, but you can feel even with Winston, a really good quarterback that I got a lot of respect for, we were able to kind of, you know, apply pressure to him. I thought we were sticky in coverage. Guys did a really good job, and then I thought, you know, our line did a great job protecting to allow Matthew and Devontae to have a bunch of cool connections. Anytime you go 8 for 195 is a pretty special deal, but the cool thing is there's a lot of stuff we can clean up too, and that's a good football team. I was proud of the way that we responded, and we've got to be able to look at the things that we can improve upon, and got a great challenge against an excellent team at their place this Sunday night.
1: Rams will be in Denver for the Sunday night game in week 3. Rams snapping a 5-game losing streak on Monday Night Football. Largest win on Monday Night Football since 2003. Aaron Donald back on the field. 3 tackles. 1 tackle for a loss in his return. Didn't play in week 1 in Australia. After the week 2 win, he spoke with our Laura Rutledge.
5: Aaron, what did it feel like to be back out there tonight?
6: I'm going to feel good. Feel good to be out there, get that first game under my belt after 2 years. So, feel good. We got to win. So,
5: that's what you said the goal was. 3 tackles, 1 tackle for loss for you. When you made that first tackle, what went through your mind?
6: Let's make another one, you know. So, just playing football. Feel good to be out here on this field with the guys. Come away with a big win at SoFi today. So, I'm excited.
5: How does the body feel?
6: A little sore right now. You know, a little sore, but get my body back right for a short week and get back to work. So,
5: we had an awesome shot of your kids blowing you kisses as you ran out of the tunnel. How much does it mean to you to be able to do this again for them to see?
6: I mean, everything. They've been excited. They called me this morning at least 20 times saying I'm ready to see Daddy play football. So, to see my family here supporting me, excited about it, man, it makes it that much better. So,
5: congratulations. Go spend time with them.
6: Thank you.
1: Puka Nacua and Myles Garrett didn't play for the Rams, but Aaron Donald was out there, had those 3 tackles. Speaking of

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1: If you're an NFL fan, you're probably in a long-distance relationship with your team, and that hurts your heart. Luckily, Marriott Bonvoy has hotels close to nearly every NFL stadium, which helps your heart check in for game day with Marriott Bonvoy, the official hotel of the NFL. And no big deal, shout out Marriott Bonvoy. I still can't get over the seats we had at the draft and how amazing they were. Thanks to Marriott Bonvoy. So great that CeCe had to call me because he couldn't get in.
2: I did. You got me in.
1: I know, I got you in.
2: You were my plug.
1: That Marriott Bonvoy section was unbelievable for the draft, so shout out to Marriott.
2: I was able to win at the draft because of Evan Cohen.
1: Let that
3: I never thought I would say.
1: Just
3: and
1: let
3: yet,
1: that
3: Evan was your plug.
1: Exactly. Let's say Marriott is what I just said. I meant to say marinate, but I said Marriott. That's how top of mind it is. All right, objections, omissions, power rankings brought to us by SoFi. KC, Buffalo, Seattle, San Fran, Cincinnati Smalls. That's the 1-5 for CC.
3: I think I know why this team was left off your list. Nevertheless, I would like to bring them to the table. What about the Philadelphia Eagles?
1: That was the team I was going to bring up.
3: 2-0. I know it was versus the Commanders and the Titans, who they barely escaped. But still, a team who not that long ago won a Super Bowl. Same quarterback, head coach combo. Whether you believe in them or not, they've had a lot of success together. But they've had so much success together. I'm curious if they were even a consideration for you, CeCe.
2: Well, who am I taking off the list? They were a consideration. It came down to them and the Bengals.
3: That's where I was.
2: The offensive line issues are concerns for both teams. The Bengals have had more experience being able to navigate around that being a weakness on their team than the Philadelphia Eagles have. And you couple the fact that they're breaking in new receivers. Jalen Hurts has looked uneven, which is probably the best way to describe it. That's why I gave the Cincinnati Bengals the edge.
3: Fair.
1: Do you ever, I don't know your process in this, do you ever think about, like, if these two teams are close, who wins in a big game? Do you ever pit them against each other in that spot, or no?
2: Well, I mean, the last time they played was in Cincinnati, and the Eagles took them to task.
1: But I'm saying, like, if you were to put them on the field right now, Cincinnati versus Philadelphia, like, in other
2: With the Bengals defense now?
1: You'd pick the Bengals?
2: Probably.
1: See, I pick Philadelphia over everyone in a big game.
3: I give them the benefit
1: of
3: the doubt.
1: Yeah.
3: I don't know
2: if that's the right way to do it either, especially knowing that their offensive line isn't what it once was. That offensive line went from being a source of strength to a sore spot. And I don't know how that gets turned around. Because the offensive line struggled against the Tennessee Titans, too. They had Jalen Hurts under duress. They were getting after him. They were chopping up the front. The defensive tackles were getting pressure. The edge guys were getting pressure. They were gaming them. That offensive line had issues sorting all of that stuff out in the passing game. So I'm not gonna just dismiss what we saw. The offensive line was an issue against the Commanders in week one. It was an issue against the Titans in week two. And they're going to have to find a way to navigate around that. And Jalen Hurts is going to have to find a way to be better in spite of. Joe Burrow, we know, has no issue navigating around it if he's healthy. The only problem is he hadn't been able to stay in the lineup.
3: It's a big if.
2: But he's healthy right now, and that's why I give the Cincinnati Bengals the edge.
3: Okay.
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4: Morning, guys. Love the show. I don't have any objections or omissions. That's a beautiful list. The only thing that I would flip is I would flip Buffalo and Kansas City. I think that this version of Buffalo with Joe Brady coaching that team, if they feel different, they feel more aggressive on offense. I love the addition of DJ Moore. I'll say this as well. That game on Thanksgiving, Thursday night on NBC, that game between the Chiefs and Buffalo, that's now going to be a huge game. If Buffalo can get that win and get that, and then get the number one seed and get that game if they see Kansas City down the road in their building. And then I'll just say this, just poking fun. I'm surprised that you guys don't have Evan's favorite team, the Eagles, on the list.
3: That's right, Patrick.
1: Boy.
3: Thank you for that.
1: Here we go. I thought they should be on the list, actually. Yeah, I guess you could – Buffalo and Kansas City flip-flopping, that's probably fine in theory. But at the same time, that's where I go, like, all right, who do you think is going to win in a big spot? And, of course, you still got to go with Kansas City until proven otherwise. And yes, it would be better for Buffalo, obviously, if they're playing at home versus on the road. It's not like Kansas City couldn't win a road game against Buffalo in the playoffs. And that's not a knock on Buffalo.
2: Listen, Buffalo looks phenomenal. And this Bills team certainly feels different than Bills teams in the past. But since 2020, the Buffalo Bills have an 81% winning percentage in the month of September. They are 18-4 in the month of September.
3: Wow.
2: The best record in the NFL. The next closest team is the Kansas City Chiefs at 16-6. So I'm just like, this is what they do.
3: Yeah.
2: Listen, if we crowned a Super Bowl champ after September, it would be the Buffalo Bills every single year. So I want to see how this thing evolves, progresses as the season wanes on. And we'll see what ends up happening with DJ Moore, him being banged up, how that impacts the offense against a defense that's more game for the challenge and not as shorthanded as what we saw for the Lions on a short week on Thursday. But yeah, I mean, the Buffalo Bills play really, really well in September. It's December and January on into the postseason, which is what I'm most concerned about.
1: And I think they're probably most concerned about February, which they don't play in, right? They got to get to February.
2: Well, what you do in December and January is going to determine how your path to getting there on February. And here's the thing. They got the Kansas City Chiefs on Thanksgiving.
3: Mm-hmm.
2: Like, that's going to be a big game. And that could may well determine the number one seed in the conference. So, like, again, December, January football is what lays out your path to being able to get to the Super Bowl. And if you're Buffalo, you want everybody to have to come to you.
3: With that being said, CeCe, another point of emphasis with the Bengals is that historically in Joe Burrow's career, they have not gotten off to fast starts.
2: No.
3: Last year was a little different. But the fact that he's healthy, that they came out strong to start the season versus Tampa Bay and at Houston, I think that is a very positive sign for the Cincinnati Bengals, because that had always been something that has been a bugaboo for them, is that they had put themselves behind the eight ball to start the season and Joe Burrow would have to play catch up. And unfortunately, more times than not, he would be injured. So the fact that they have backed up what they have said all offseason about this team being different and about them feeling like they can compete is a good sign for them.
1: Well, and Joe Burrow's made two comparisons. He compared this team, the feeling in training camp, to the 2019 LSU team. That team was undefeated and won a national championship. And then he started comparing them after two games to the 2021 Bengals team that went to the Super Bowl, right? So if we're going to go based on the vibes thing, the same thing with Buffalo. This is not meant to be a shot on Sean McDermott, because these kinds of coaches are the ones that more times than not I personally like the Parcells, Belichick, Coughlin, kind of everyone's a little bit like it's just football, football, football. The Bills feel looser with Joe Brady there. They feel a lot looser and like they're having more fun. And maybe after a decade or whatever it was of Sean McDermott, they needed more of the vibes in that building.
3: Do you think it's a chain?
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2: You're in overtime. You know what you need. It's four down territory. Why play for a tie against Patrick Mahomes and leave him 2 minutes on the clock in order to work your defense and set up game-winning points? That makes no sense. Patrick Mahomes is 8-0 in regular season overtime games. Why the hell are you playing for a tie? And it was a great game from the Indianapolis Colts. Great game. A lot of credit to Daniel Jones, that offense. They went blow for blow with the Kansas City Chiefs. And we saw what the Chiefs are capable of week one against the Denver Broncos. I don't understand why you play it down the middle, why you're conservative if you're Shane Steichen in that moment. You can't give the ball back to number 15 because you know how that's going to end. It ended that way for Lamar Jackson. It ends that way for Josh Allen. Why would you think it's not going to end that way for Daniel Jones in your Colts?
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17: Week two of the NFL season came to a conclusion last night. Monday Night Football had the Rams playing much better in this hemisphere, beating the New York Giants 28-6. Jackson Dart, the Giants quarterback, left in the first half with what appeared to be a knee injury. More news to follow there. In Major League Baseball, the Rangers lead the Astros by one skinny game in the AL West standings. Both teams return to action today after a day off. Texas welcomes the Mets into Globe Life. 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First pitch set for 7:05. The Astros are on the road. They open up a two-game stint with the Mariners. 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I'm Rob Thompson for 94.1 San Antonio Sports Star.
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0: everybody. How we doing, friends? This is the AJ and Rob Show, 94.1 San Antonio Sports Star. I'm AJ, and that guy here to my left, that's Rob Thompson. Good morning, Robert.
1: We're all day to day here.
0: Good morning,
1: all day to day. Thank everybody for the golf tournament. I'm just watching highlights of the Rams game. The Rams uniform last night might go down as one of the ugliest combinations of NFL football uniform I've ever seen.
0: The Rams uniforms?
1: Yeah, that's terrible.
0: I don't like it either.
1: Yeah, that's terrible.
0: And I think the Rams, like, generally have cool uniforms.
1: Yeah, I agree.
0: And I don't know why they did that.
1: This one is piss poor. And I say piss because that's kind of a piss yellow.
0: It kind of is.
1: Kind of like a highlighter P yellow.
0: Yeah, not my thing.
1: No.
0: But
1: I digress.
0: But they look pretty good.
1: Yeah, they just play better on this side of the world. You know, some teams play better at night. Some teams play better in the day. Some people seems play better in a dome, some on turf, some on grass. They just play better in the northern hemisphere. You know, if they go down just even past Panama, man.
0: That's all it is.
1: Anything south of Ecuador, they're in trouble.
0: They're
1: pretty good.
0: They're very latitude dependent.
1: They are, and there's not many teams that have that issue, but, you know, we all have our El Guapos. They just don't play well south of Ecuador.
0: I guess that's what it is. Yeah, they look like the Super Bowl favorites last night.
1: I'll tell you what, Devontae Adams, my God.
0: My.
1: He got stickum or something?
0: I don't know. My son was like, he's so old. I was like, he's like 31. He's 30. He's not that old, all right?
1: Like, I'd have had him leave the room.
0: We got to get over this whole, like, once you're 30, you can't be good at sports anymore.
1: I would have thought his generation would have understood that you guys have it. I mean, they're going to play as long as they want. They have much better health care.
0: Yeah.
1: Would have understood that you guys have it. I mean, they're going to play as long as they want.

0: The conversation.
1: Back in the conversation. Meanwhile, the Giants, whew, MASH unit. I don't know what the extent of Jackson Dart's injury is. At the time, it looked pretty gnarly. That said, he did not, I mean, his leg wasn't planted when it got hit, which is probably the best thing he had going for him.
0: Yeah, it looked like it's going to be a strain, because he tried to come back in, and he had a limp, but I think it's going to end up being a strain. But those kind of injuries, until they get the MRI, man, you do not know. That thing could easily be torn.
1: Yeah.
0: I mean, that's not just because you can move around and feel all right does not mean it's not gone. It looked pretty gnarly. It looked like no matter what the outcome was, I bet it hurt like a bitch. I mean, you take a helmet to the side of your knee like that. That, whoa, that looked painful as all get out. So that's three quarterbacks this week?
1: Caleb, Jaden, yeah.
0: Although I mean, Caleb.
1: Are you kidding me?
0: Are you 13-year-old girl? Come on. Come on, dude.
1: All of that rolling around on the ground, all of the screaming.
0: Ah! They have the video of him screaming.
1: Screaming into the towel. Like, having to be.
0: Look at this.
1: Oh my God.
0: Okay.
1: Look. Doing the Kobe.
0: I'll return, baby. This hangnail's not going to keep me down. Meanwhile,
1: Caleb Williams is, I can't.
0: We keep trying, right? I keep trying to go, I was wrong. You're right.
1: Every time I go, you know what? At least he can ball. Nope. You know,
0: and I still fall back to that. He's as accurate as anybody in the league. But, dude, you're a 13-year-old. I can't imagine him being my team leader, the face of my team. Even though I know what's his icy under pressure. This kind of crap. Histrionics. You had a sister. You had a sister, right?
1: I did.
0: You saw it. You've seen that before. Yeah. You saw it. You saw a 13-year-old girl.
1: Yeah. Well, there's
0: that was it right there.
1: Similar behaviors there. Now he might be back next week.
0: Week to week. You know,
1: after almost dying on the field, apparently. He might be back next week. So, I'll never feel sorry for him again. I can't.
0: Dick Butkus is rolling.
1: Yeah. It's it. No old school NFL player will ever respect him. But, you know, he's got the money, and that's what it's all about, right?
0: What was the fish-eyed quarterback for the 85 Bears?
1: Jim McMahon.
0: Jim McMahon with his walleyes?
1: Jim McMahon.
0: He's still alive, right?
1: I believe so.
0: I think Jim needs to take his old ass over and whoop Caleb's ass.
1: Now, Jim McMahon wasn't very good at football, but he was tough. You know,
0: that's exactly. That's what he was, tough first. Go give him one of those backhand slaps.
1: Yeah. Week to week now after nearly dying on the field, apparently. Nearly dying. Almost dead. Given the Kobe Achilles tear, I'm going to be back
0: sooner than you think.
1: Although, I mean, Kobe walked off the court with...
0: He hit a free throw, dude.
1: Yeah, Kobe walked off the court less gingerly than Caleb Williams. Caleb Williams had to, like, four people dragging him. Kobe was like, nope, don't touch me. Touch me. Caleb was like,
0: ow, ow, ow, ow, ow, ow, ow, ow. Is my mom here? Call my mom.
1: Someone pick up my towel. Well, Jackson Dart apparently had to take his uniform away from him. He wanted to get back on the field. Jackson Dart, tough. Tough.
0: Yeah.
1: But Jameis Winston, whew, I felt for him last night.
0: Did you go to practice this week, Jameis?
1: Dude, I was like, it's funny, I made that joke last night. I was like, hey, what are you doing when we're at practice?
0: Dude, were you there?
1: Are you do you have a playbook?
0: Did you see his numbers, 11 to 27? They averaged like 3.1 yards per play.
1: I felt so bad for, Jameis has a C on his jersey. Jameis is like as respected as it gets in the locker room.
0: Outside the lines.
1: Yeah, but... He got on the field last night, and I felt so bad at one point. He was on the bench, and he looked up at the sky, looked up to God, and said, I can't do anything right. No.
0: Well, the good, you know, I went into Monday night thinking Cooper Rush was the worst NFL quarterback I'd seen in a couple years. Jameis gave him a good run for the money last night.
1: Yeah, I mean,
0: it was interceptions. I mean, he gave you a little bit of everything.
1: A little bit of everything, man.
0: And while he personally has grown on me, I always thought he's terrible. One of the worst first rounders of all time.
1: Yep.
0: But last night was a new low, man. The Giants.

0: What's that kid's name? DeVito?
1: Tommy DeVito.
0: We need Tommy Cutlets.
1: I don't know where he is. They don't even have a third string quarterback. So like once Jameis was out there, I was like, that's it.
0: Go get Tommy Cutlets back, man. Nothing. We were talking about this yesterday, just backup quarterbacks in general, and Minix brought it up at the tournament. You know, the league wants to expand. They want to get bigger by a couple of teams here. We don't have enough quarterbacks for even what we have.
1: No.
0: I mean, literally, there are not enough quarterbacks in the NFL to have a real NFL.
1: No.
0: And we want to add more teams.
1: Yeah, we're short about 14 quarterbacks.
0: God, man. The quarterback drop-off this season, after I've seen starters go down and backups play, has been ridiculously bad.
1: Yeah.
0: Now, Drew Lock bounced back. He had that, but his first game under center when Big Head went down was awful. Jameis was terrible yesterday. Cooper Rush has been ungodly bad. Just one slap after another. Carson Wentz was no prize, but I'm going to give him a break because of the rain. I think I'll give him a break, but he was no prize either as a backup.
1: Cooper Rush so bad that they were like, all right, Michael Penix, are you healthy? Are you ready to go? He's like, no.
0: I can barely walk.
1: And they're like, good enough.
0: I've never seen a guy coming off injury get named starter at the postgame presser. I'm going to go ahead and tell everybody
1: now. Yeah,
0: this thing we saw today, that's not going to happen again. I'm going to limp Michael Penix's ass out there.
1: Yep. So, yeah, it's bad situations right now in the quarterbacking world. But when you got one, you got one.
0: Dude, that's the never-ending
1: quest. The haves and have-nots. This is why I say if you don't have an elite guy and you pay him like an elite guy, you're a dummy. Because I would rather just say there's like 10 good quarterbacks in the NFL and let everybody else chase the rest.
0: But seriously, man, I hope in my lifetime that there is an offensive coordinator that will crack the code to find the fine line between where great coaching goes as far as you can take it and adequate skill without complete talent goes as far. You know, that very middle line that if your quarterback goes down, it ain't the end of your world as a football team. Now, granted, there's always going to be five quarterbacks that if they go down, their teams are screwed because they're just so magnificent. And that's going to be the league all the time. But that middle 10 team quarterbacks where if they go down, your team is just screwed, it is such an impossible task to try to win without a quarterback.
1: Yeah.
0: Once you realize you don't got it, there is just no sense in trying hard because you got a 1 in 50 chance.
1: Yeah.
0: Seriously, just 1 in 50. And with that, if you're going to get to a Super Bowl without him, you have to have several Hall of Famers at other positions that you might not think about on the regular, but do it so well that they can make up for just adequate quarterback play.
1: I mean, you say that, and then the last 2 years we've had Sam Darnold.
0: Well, Sam Darnold was magnificent last year. I mean, he was. I'm not going to take away from the performance. He wasn't a top five quarterback. Now, all time or over a period, no. But last year, no. The best quarterback kind of carried the team all the way home. He had a good year.
1: And the year before that was Jalen Hurts.
0: Well, Jalen, that's the code, right? I said that back then. Has Sirianni cracked the code? Is this the true answer? And they've remained competitive. Now, whether the code has been truly cracked, I don't know. But if there is a quarterback out there that kind of fits the mold that I've been talking about, it has been the Philadelphia experience. So it can be done, at least for a short period of time.
1: Well, it certainly doesn't feel the code is going to be broken by Jameis Winston.
0: Think about what they had to do with Philadelphia to get the middling quarterback through to the Super Bowl and all the awards was to literally find a play that was indefensible. The tush push in its magnificent year, in Jalen's highest point, the tush push ruled the world. And that kept him on the field. It allowed more opportunity, more time with the ball, all those little things. But when you go back to why were they so spectacular is they just kept the offense on the field.
1: You say that, but the Eagles also won a Super Bowl with Nick Foles.
0: They won it with an MVP quarterback that got them there, and Nick Foles having a great game. Now, Nick Foles didn't win that whole year. That was Wentz playing spectacular.
1: Yeah.
0: But the quarterback play and the Philly special, it took a little bit of hot sauce even with him and the way he played to get it done.
1: All right. 210-656-3776. Happy Tuesday. It's a post-golf tournament Tuesday. We had a great time out there at the golf tournament.
0: Spectacular.
1: And Rob had a double great time.
0: And you meaning the putters that were dropped by?
1: Rob is putter rich.
0: I am putter rich. I went home last night and just looked at them. I had the best putter ever. I got one with a

0: Big old fat veiny grip.
1: Did you decide which one works better, though?
0: I haven't really tested it out yet. See, by the time I left yesterday, I was seeing 3 and 4 golf balls.
1: Yeah.
0: I was assigned at the end of the day to go monitor the $50,000 shot contest.
1: Yes.
0: Thank God no one was even close. I couldn't figure out how to get my camera on.
1: Yeah.
0: You guys were like throwing the thumbs up, and I was like,
1: I'm good.
0: I couldn't even see my screen. The sun was so bright. I was like, I hope nothing happens here. I'm going to be on the hook for some money here. But nobody came even close. But I was like, why am I, of all people, the one that's monitoring this? The one thing that mightn't be needed in court. I can't even figure out how to turn on my camera. So you guys giving me the thumbs up. I'm like, well, oh, hell, what are the chances of this happening?
1: Oh, boy. Yeah, you're not responsible enough for this anymore.
0: Oh, my God.
1: All right. 210-656-3776. 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
3: Good morning. We are working an accident on 35 southbound at Randolph. Two right lanes blocked. Slow from Wiedner. 35 southbound Church Parkway to 1604. That's road work. That's got the roadway reduced to one lane. It is causing about a 15-17 minute delay. Stop and go from 3009. Start moving towards your left lane. That's all that's open right now. This road work at 410 eastbound Somerset to Palo Alto southwest side, that is in the clearing stages. I'm Debbie Alcacer, KTSA, Time Saver Traffic.
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0: Sing it, Edwin.
15: My voice is too hoarse.
0: Oh, come on, man. I was hoping there was a reason why you had spaghetti on your shirt. Did you eat spaghetti? No, I was kidding. What is that, then?
15: There's nothing on my shirt.
0: Hey, good morning, everybody. How we doing out there? Yeah, a lot of... Oh, you're hurting?
16: Oh, I'm hurting.
0: Okay. Did you see the new big thing?
16: I am the new big thing. What is this? I haven't seen it.
0: Well, you could
16: be. I'm way behind.
0: You actually could be now that I look at this.
16: I'm way, way behind the times. What's the new big thing?
0: Hard Mountain Dew.
16: Ooh.
0: They've made an offer.
16: So this is alcoholic.
0: Yeah, let me see if I can. You have my laptop turned up here.
16: Boy, that is. There's some redneck things going to go down with some hard Mountain Dew.
0: Hard Mountain Dew.
16: Man, I'd like to get that ad campaign.
0: Well,
16: all I need is some mud, some pickups, some bullets.
0: Between now and November 30th, you've got a chance to do something big.
9: Hey, I'm Bigfoot. Believe me, don't believe me, it doesn't really matter. Because Hard Mountain Dew is offering $1 million for evidence to prove that I am real. Which means millions of people are about to spend their weekends wandering through the woods. Honestly, that's adorable.
0: Hey. Is this a good ad campaign?
16: Finally, people are going to start looking for this.
0: A good ad campaign, though?
16: Brilliant. Why not?
0: I think that you could, like you said, you could be a part of it.
16: I could just put on some funny shoes and...
0: I'm not going to lie, Rob. Like you, I mean, you're getting grizzly.
16: I got kind of a Bigfoot limp.
0: If you don't comb your hair...
16: I could let it go.
0: You know.
16: You could have, like, last night after the tournament. Pretty
0: and
16: close.
0: I was... Oh, I bet. Yeah. And... they want the whole package. They say in footprints, handprints, hair, audio, photos, and all will be judged by Bigfoot expert Bryce Johnson. Imagine that.
16: I'm a Bigfoot expert, too.
0: I was going to say, imagine you can actually like call yourself and get paid to be...
16: I've got a PhD from Bigfoot University.
0: Yeah. You've got till November 30th to find him.
16: Oh.
0: Yeah.
16: Well, that's not near enough time. I got to put together a search party, man. This isn't going to be easy.
0: And... if you come up short, if you come up a little short, like if you got some evidence but not enough, you're still gonna get a pack of Hard Mountain Dew as a consolation prize.
16: Some,
0: I think, if you try
16: this, if I get out there, I get a case of Hard Mountain Dew.
0: Yeah.
16: Well, I think it's actually a pretty brilliant idea. There's a lot of people in this world that live for this kind of. Yeah, have you seen that?
0: A lot of people really believe this is like a doable thing.
16: I will say this, and this was, I was in Oklahoma at the time, and I was out by a little town called Warrica.
0: Okay. Bigfoot doesn't live in Oklahoma.
16: I'm just saying, I was out in a field, and we heard something scream, the likes of which I've never heard before or since.
0: Did you see anything?
16: And the person that I was with, the family member I was with, said, oh, that's Bigfoot. So I've heard something outrageous.
0: Okay.
16: And the guy said, yeah, we've heard that for years. We think that's like a...
0: But you had no visual...
16: I don't believe there's a Bigfoot. I'm just telling you what happened. I don't believe... If there was, by now, we'd have found it. Now, I thoroughly believe there are some ridiculously scary creatures at the bottom of the ocean. They're not going to hide from us. But I think over years, we'd have found a body. We'd have found... a Bigfoot. We'd have found a bone. We'd have found something. I just don't believe it's there.
0: I don't believe it either.
16: I wish there was. I really do. I'd like to think that somewhere out there.
0: I think most of that stuff is just bears. Like when people see it, it's like, oh, it's a bear.
16: I think a lot of them are bears. I think a lot of them are other animals. And I think a lot of them now people are hoaxing. I think there's just a lot of people out there trying to trick folks that thinking there is.
0: My wife is obsessed with this this thing that's going on right now. It's called Fat Bear Week.
16: Oh, my wife too. I love the nicknames. She's a... we've been defining them by the number of
0: okay.
16: Oh yeah, it's an awesome idea.
0: A lot of, I guess I thought my wife was like one of like three people into this.
16: No, I think it's a social media feed that if you're FYP is animals,
0: yeah,
16: you're gonna get it. My wife's into this, so I've seen them, and the descriptions for the different types of fat bears are awesome.
0: Well, my wife is obsessed with this one particular family of bears that. Like the mom walks upright like a person.
16: Yeah, I've seen it.
0: and now her cubs have started to walk upright like humans as well.
16: They just kind of strolling through the woods, all standing up, looking around. You know, some preface to this. The bears are getting ready to go and go to sleep. They're about to all go hibernate.
0: Yeah.
16: So the Park Service out there has all these different bears watching them get fatter by the minute because they're eating all those fish and salmon and getting ready to go. So they've got names for these different fat bears as they get ready.
0: Some of them just have numbers.
16: But they have these ridiculous descriptions that are just applicable to people you know.
0: But when I see a bear walking around on just its hind legs, I'm like, okay, yeah, somebody could see that.
16: Oh, absolutely.
0: You know what? Yeah, that's a Bigfoot.
16: But I think the combination of the lore, the hope, And there's some
0: now the chance to win $1 million.
16: But there's also weird noises out in the woods. There just are, where you hear crack and you're like, what the hell was that? I've been here 100 times and never heard anything remote.
0: What you
16: like
0: heard
16: this.
0: In Oklahoma was a meth lab noise.
16: It might have very well been. No, this was back in I was a kid. This was a long time ago.
0: Okay.
16: And so the guy might have, we were on a snipe hunt at the time.
0: Okay. All right. Chupacabra.
16: Yeah. That was next. Okay. The 7 big ones.
0: I think you heard
16: the donkey lady.
0: I think you heard something that you only hear at Oklahoma truck stops, but it's not Bigfoot.
16: But it involves Mountain Dew.
0: Yeah, it probably does. All right, 210-656-3776. But yeah, if you find one, let me know. If you see them out on the Thompson Estate, let me know. I'll get out there and hunt with you.
16: No, supposedly I've heard tell that there's East Texas thinks they've got one, and I think Lake Caddo believe they've got somewhere in Louisiana. Think they got a swamp monster.
0: Well. I've said this as a joke. I fully believe there will be people like making a push right now.
16: Without a doubt. I'd
0: hard Mountain Dew.
16: All over it, man. A couple of cases of Mountain Dew out in the woods looking for a Bigfoot. What could go wrong?
0: What could go wrong? Hard Mountain Dew. Not just regular Mountain Dew.
16: Well, I'm going to need a little of both.
0: Yeah.
16: I mean, that's the ad campaign, right?
0: All right. 210-656-3776. 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
10: Good morning. We are working an accident on 35 southbound at Randolph. Two right lanes blocked. Slow from Wheatner. 35 southbound Church Parkway to 1604. That's road work. That's got the roadway reduced to one lane. It is causing about a 15-17 minute delay. Stop and go from 3009. Start moving towards your left lane. That's all that's open right now. This road work at 410 eastbound Somerset to Palo Alto southwest side, that is in the clearing stages. I'm Debbie Alcacer, KTSA, Time Saver Traffic.
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0: Chris says, what's up, fellas? Back to the normal grind. Great seeing y'all at the golf course yesterday. We did not cheat. Shot a 65. No cheaters here.
1: Dude, somebody turned in a 47 and lost.
0: Yeah.
1: That second.
0: A 44 was the winner.
1: We got a bunch of honest golfers. I'm not going to say anything.
0: Well, listen, I've said before, if you're playing in these golf tournaments because you want to win, you're probably playing for the wrong reasons. You know what I mean?
1: What's that old saying? If you ain't cheating, you ain't trying.
0: I guess not. Pumbaa says Rams are not back in the conversation. Dart was walking the ball down the field before he got hurt. Rams played against a backup QB with no WR1.
1: I mean, valid. Everything you're saying is valid.
0: Well, no, Malik Nabers played. He got hurt for like a two plays or something. Malik Nabers is a wide receiver one. But also, the Rams were without Puka Nacua and without their best defensive player.
1: But I also know a good football team when I see it.
0: The Rams are good.
1: Yeah, that's a good football team. I don't need the quibble that, yeah, and their coach even admitted, but for a poor travel plan, they might be in a different situation that even now. But 1-1 teams, there's very different looks to 1-1 teams, and I have no concerns about the Rams, other than they're old and injury prone. I'm not saying that they can't suffer continually all season long because they are old and they are going to have some injuries, but no, that's a good football team that's going to be at least a one playoff win NFL contender.
0: So you're telling me the 1-1 Rams are different than the 1-1 Cleveland Browns?
1: It's like I said, it's in the eye of the beholder. Okay. And the kind of jersey you put on Sunday mornings. But yes, I would say that would be the ugly stepsister.
0: Slightly.
1: I mean, still a sister.
0: Yeah.
1: But, you know, the ugly one.
0: The 1-1 New York Jets. Okay. A little bit different. Just a little different.
1: Just a tad. But, you know, they get to sit in the same area.
0: Yeah, I guess so. Yeah, though, I'll tell you one team that is getting all the love right now is the Kansas City Chiefs. The Chiefs are now back on top of the world. Everybody loves the Chiefs again.
1: He is just one of those guys that it doesn't matter. I mean, he's making old man Kelsey look good.
0: The Chiefs have played two home games. One of them took overtime to beat the Colts.
1: Well, the Colts turned out to be not terrible.
0: The Colts are 0-2.
1: Have played two hard football games. So I'm not – that's other perspective. But, no, I'm not saying that all is great, but it certainly looks good.
0: The Colts also had a chance to win that game, and poor coaching cost them.
1: Yeah.
0: I certainly think that the thought that Patrick Mahomes was dead is clearly – untrue. Like he's going to be okay, but do I think that they're just suddenly?
1: No, but they're in the mix.
0: I agree.
1: You know what I mean?
0: I agree.
1: And let's not discount just the thing that of all the things I should have been prepared for with the season beginning, and it wasn't. And first and foremost for me with Kansas City, it was how's Mahomes' knee? It seems awfully soon. Well, I was dead wrong there, but the not catching on. To the signing of K-9, to not the idea of what the offense was going to become the moment that they brought him in. I just didn't expect him to have such a huge effect on that offense. That's a running football team now.
0: Yeah.
1: And you got to prepare for them as such. So it has lessened the burden on him. It's eased the burden on Travis Kelce. He only has to run routes. He's not doing any blocking. And it's just made things so much easier for a bunch of guys who, at the end of the day, know how to win football games. And that matters more than 99% of the great skill out there. If you just know how to win a football game and know how to put yourself in a position to win, that is so important in the league. And those guys all know how to do it. So if you combine that with just the Pat Mahomes-ness and the ability to run a football, dude, they could easily win the Super Bowl, and it wouldn't be that big of a shock.
0: ESPN's power rankings have the Chiefs fourth, which is up from eight a week ago.
1: Isn't that amazing? That's a huge leap.
0: Well, yeah, and they were probably middle of the pack coming into the season. The Cowboys, if you're wondering where the Cowboys sit in those rankings, 16.
1: Well,
0: right in the middle.
1: That's exactly where they should be, man. They can't stop anything.
0: Cowboys 16, Texans 15.
1: Texans for an entirely different reason. Although a lot of the defense has let them down, too. But the Texans are in this boat for a whole other reason.
0: Yeah.
1: That offense for injury or ineptitude is just not there.
0: C.J. Stroud is thrown for the third most passing yards in the NFL. And the Texans have scored two touchdowns.
1: I think you're solid between the 20s. I appreciate that as a fantasy football owner.
0: Oh, man. What a mess. I will say, you know, when you talk about quarterbacks, the thing you took away from last week with the Cowboys was Dak looks like he's still mm-hmm. one of those guys that you don't feel bad paying.
1: No.
0: Can he win you a Super Bowl? That's yet to be seen, yeah. But like he certainly has the talent to do it.
1: Yeah, I mean, Dak's Dak. We know exactly who he is. His team knows who he is. We know his limitations. At some point, he's either going to retire or the Cowboys are going to figure out a way to work around him. But that's a long way away from being figured out now.
0: I mean,
1: CD was wide open all week. We need to get that offensive line in shape.
0: All right, 210-656-3776. 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

0: dude, this story is one of the craziest. Detroit, Michigan. A woman in Detroit went to bury her mom.
1: Did she have help?
0: Well, she had help. Oh. Yeah. She had
1: paid
0: help from
1: professionals, I hope.
0: From Hutchison Funeral Home.
1: Okay, so she didn't have a pickaxe and a shovel.
0: No, she went to the pros. This woman named Kimberly Moore recently passed away, and her daughter Bianca was handling funeral arrangements, according to the detailed instructions that Kimberly had left behind. Kimberly was ready to go, and she said, I've got a plan. And the day before the official viewing, Bianca went to the Hutchison Funeral Home to make sure everything was going off without a hitch, and you know it was going to be a beautiful ceremony. And
1: as one would,
0: Miss Kimberly was going to feel the love. Well, let's get one good look and make sure they did a good job on my mom. And she said,
2: Now, wait a minute. That's not my mom.
0: She said, I looked at her feet. My mom has a mole on her feet. Wasn't even her face. Looked at her feet, which is kind of weird.
1: Okay. I was going to say I have some questions, but we all have, what do they say? Distinctive markings.
0: So after a little bit of, are you sure? And digging through some paperwork. Ma'am, I'm sorry. This was a quote. He said, just like this. Ma'am, I'm sorry. They must have cremated your mom a week or two ago. I'm so sorry.
1: Oops. You getting your money back on this one? You know, some religions.
0: We lit your mom on fire.
1: Catholic in one of them for a long time. That's a mortal sin.
0: Right.
1: You've damned my mother to hell.
0: They are trying to figure out where the mom's ashes are at this point. She wants the body to be identified so the other woman's actual family can pay their respects to the woman that was, I mean, she was supposed to be cremated.
1: Do we know the town here?
0: It's
1: Detroit.
0: Like Detroit, Michigan.
1: I have one of my longest and dearest friends is a current funeral home inspector for the state of Texas.
0: Okay.
1: He handles complaints with funeral homes. In small town funeral homes, man, things go down.
0: It's weird.
1: It's horrible.
0: When my wife and I were planning my my dad's arrangements, and we're, you know, they sit you down in this room and nice quiet room, mm-hmm. and they've got the pamphlets out in front of you, like for you to make all your selections, mm-hmm. and this guy walks in, and I swear, if you like wrote down what a guy that works as the funeral parlor director would look and act like.
1: I think I met this cat at your dad's.
0: Oh, you probably
1: did. I think I said, you're right. He was a small town mortician without a doubt.
0: This dude, if you had told me that he was from the Adams family, I would have said, yeah, he's like he's their cousin.
1: Remember that weird wrestling? He's like a sideline promoter. Looked like he had like white face and anyway, he was
0: The Undertaker's manager. Yeah, Paul Bearer.
1: He looked like Paul Bearer.
0: Yeah, yeah. And he was like, he talked like this. And even though he appeared to have no reason to have such an accent. And it was the creepiest experience. And as soon as he left the room, my wife looks at me and like,
1: get a load
0: of this
1: guy.
0: What is going on here?
1: From central casting.
0: You were born
1: for this.
0: But imagine you go to see your mom and they're like, oh, there's someone. And it was the casket that they had bought. And they just shoved some other body in there. When you say, get your money back might be the understatement.
1: Yeah,
0: here.
1: But there's such a thing as being judgment proof. Hey, you sue me. You can win a judgment against me for $100 million.
0: It feels like they've got to have insurance for stuff like that, right?
1: I would like to think. I don't know enough about the industry, but you'd like to think there'd be some sort of protective mechanism in there for those that are wrong like this, because this is truly one of those, you can't undo this. There's no coming back from this one. You're not going to ever make me whole.
0: Here's their statement. We are heartbroken and deeply sorry for what Ms. Moore's family has experienced. We've launched our own internal review to determine exactly what happened, and we will deal with it accordingly. Well, how do you deal with it? Like, what's...
1: Carry on.
0: Man.
1: You got bodies to embalm. You got other weird stuff going on back there, man. You got work to do.
0: That is... This is the craziest part. They had the dead woman wearing mama's dress.
1: Dude, that'd be so... That's like a horror movie.
0: That's literally like,
1: that's not my mother, and why is she wearing my mother's clothes?
0: It's another... Like, open the coffin, and it's... Like, I mean, imagine your dad passes away, and you open the coffin, and he's wearing your dad's suit in your dad's coffin.
1: It's a horror movie,
0: but
1: man.
0: It's not your dad. Like, what a terrifying experience.
1: Is there a problem, sir? Sometimes death changes a person.
0: Into a totally different person.
1: My dad didn't have a beard.
0: My dad wasn't black.
1: He wasn't black. Look at what? Wait a minute.
0: I'm laughing. This is a terrible story, but I'm laughing because, it's so absurd.
1: I think this happens more than you would.
0: There's no way.
1: Some of the stories that I've heard, it is, you've got to be kidding me kind of stories.
0: I mean, you say judgment proof. A judge would look at these guys and go, man, there's got to be some kind of restitution.
1: I would like to think this is a criminal act. I mean,
0: absolutely.
1: This is absolute negligence. I mean, this is something awful.
0: You burned up my mama.
1: Somebody else is looking for theirs.
3: 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If you miss the Blitz with Jason and Joe, then you miss this.
4: Colorado's a beautiful place, but you forget how bad it is. 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
4: 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Certain people that like that kind of stuff. Mudslides.
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29: Good morning. Your commute starting to fill in. We got a new trouble spot downtown. An accident on 35 upper level southbound that on-ramp from Main. Entrance ramp partially blocked as well as the median on the lane. Roadwork 35 southbound Church Parkway to 1604. That's causing a 20-minute delay. Roadway reduced to one lane. Southbound 35 Randolph to 410. Right lane closed with roadwork. And 35 southbound that off-ramp to Loop 410. Roadwork has the exit ramp closed. Get reports of a stall at 90 eastbound at General McMullen. Right lane. I'm Debbie Alcacer, KTSA, Time Saver Traffic.
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0: In other NFL news, the Atlanta Falcons are getting quarterback Michael Penix back. The Cooper Rush experience is over. Penix is going to start against the Green Bay Packers on Thursday night. He missed the first two games of the season, recovering from an ACL. He suffered in week 11 last season. Finally, good news for Kyler Murray. The Minnesota Vikings quarterback has cleared concussion protocol and will start this week against the Tampa Bay Buccaneers. I'm Rob Thompson for 94.1 San Antonio Sports Talk.
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0: Everybody. Gotta give you a really, really, really

0: Take Me Home Again?
1: No.
2: No.
1: Mountain Mama.
2: Gosh.
1: Take Me Home, Country Roads.
0: Is that your favorite song?
1: No, it's in the top. It's one that's 100. Just kind of known. I mean,
0: well, I know the song. I just don't know all the words.
3: Like, okay. Well, you obviously are not a mountaineer.
1: Yeah, Stedman Bailey. He is a former NFL wide receiver. Played for West Virginia. He was an all American.
3: Oh, was he one of the Geno? Was he of the Geno era?
0: It was him and Tavon Austin. Oh, okay. The two little receivers.
3: Tavon. Yeah. Okay, I remember that backfield.
1: And ended up being a third round pick. Of the Rams, and only played a couple years because this is probably what he's most remembered for, is he got shot in the head like 3 or 4 times while he was sitting in a car in Miami, and that basically ended his NFL career.
3: I do remember this.
1: So, guy is now, you know, I mean, obviously that would, you get shot in the head.
3: He got horse kicked.
1: It's hard to keep playing. Well, now he's in a little bit of trouble. Stedman Bailey has been charged for inappropriate behavior at a Florida mall arcade.
3: Oh, no.
1: Now, Stedman Bailey is 35 years old.
3: First of all, Florida malls still have arcades?
1: That's pretty cool, right?
3: They're playing Galaga?
1: Well, I like to think they're playing skee ball.
3: Oh, even better. Yeah. Foosball.
1: Or a whack-a-mole.
3: all right.
1: The Broward County charging doc says, this was filed by prosecutors, say, they formally accused Bailey of exposure of sexual organs.
3: Oh, man.
1: Which is a first-degree misdemeanor. The incident took place at an arcade called Round 1 inside the Pembroke Lakes Mall in Pembroke Pines, Florida. Prosecutors say Bailey pulled down his clothing to engage and or was actively engaging in contact of a sexual nature in public at the bowling alley and arcade bar.
3: He was bopping his baloney in the bowling alley?
1: No. He had a lady there with him. Bailey was with a woman named Karina Manderson.
3: That's not a real name.
1: Manderson?
3: That's not a real one. That's a Craigslist name.
1: It's like when Karina Anderson has a sex change and she just says, well, what are you going to change your name to? Karina Manderson. He was arrested with her shortly after midnight after they were alleged to be having sex at the bar. Stedman said, hey, my pants were down, but we didn't have sex. All right. Just because my pants were down and her pants were down, we didn't do it.
3: We like to call it Winnie the Pooing.
1: If convicted, he could face up to a year in county and $1,000 fine.
3: So he's going to get it on in the arcade?
1: I think he was right getting it on in right, the arcade.
3: Right. Oh, so he was getting on right next to Centipede?
1: That's right. Oh, man.
3: I want to party with you, cowboy.
1: Yeah, oh, yeah, yeah, yeah. Donkey Kong.
3: I mean, that's a whole new meaning.
1: Yep. Oh.
3: Stedman.
1: A mall arcade. That just seems like... listen, man.
3: That's a classy girl.
1: Just
3: classy dude.
1: I never am going to fault you if you get caught having sex in your car, you know, because like,
3: yeah, sometimes you got to do what you got to do.
1: You got to do what you got to do. And I can see a guy like, if a situation arose like this where you meet some gal and she's like, she's down and
3: right,
1: you're down
3: now,
1: and she's like, I need it right now. Okay, let's go out to the car. Let's find a quiet place and let's make it happen. I mean, it's not ideal, but I'm not going to judge you.
3: Well, I'm going to judge you, but I'll understand.
1: Like,
3: okay, all right, but
1: hey, bend me over the air hockey table. That's a little much.
3: Hey, kid, here, hold my wallet.
1: It's a little much.
3: Here, hold my coat, kid.
1: Hey, go turn these tickets in while
3: go see if you can get your, hold on. Give me about 15 minutes.
1: Go try to get a kazoo or something.
3: I'm going to be in the Jurassic World ride for a few.
1: What is it? What was that game? Cruising USA, is that what it was? Where you get in the car?
3: Oh, yeah, I'm going to get in the car do the death race.
1: Cruising USA.
3: Those screams are real, baby.
1: Dude, you're in a mall arcade.
3: Well,
1: just like,
3: he does have a defense. I've been shot in the head, Yana.
1: Yeah,
3: it seemed like the right thing to do, Yana.
1: I don't think so. I don't think this is going to work out for him. I don't think that's going to, I mean, good luck. Now, does that warrant a year in county? I don't know. That feels excessive.
3: Well, you say that unless it was your

0: kid in the arcade right beside him.
1: Yeah.
0: I mean, you have to have some self-control, bro.
1: Yeah.
0: If you'll do that, you'll do something else.
1: Well,
0: I need to go sit about it and think about it for a minute.
1: I'll be honest, though, when I read the story, I was like, oh, no.
0: Yeah. Oh, no.
1: Like, this could have been a lot worse. Like, instead
0: Well, what's worse? If he had just whipped it out and would just...
1: If he was
0: flailing
1: like,
0: away or
1: if,
0: having
1: if
0: sex.
1: If he was doing like the...
0: doing a helicopter.
1: Helicopter at little kids, yeah. That's way worse.
0: Yeah, okay. Yeah, I agree.
1: This was like a...
0: I mean, this was a...
1: A consenting grown woman who was like, hey, give me that...
0: Yeah.
1: Give me that good
0: you might have a kink.
1: Right now.
0: Like getting caught, but you...
1: Yeah.
0: But there is the...
1: I mean,
0: you
1: it's
0: were around kids. There's that. You were in an arcade. It wasn't like you were... Well,
1: I wonder
0: think
1: if
0: of a more appropriate place, and there's really not.
1: I wonder if there were kids around at the time.
0: Well, you're right? In an arcade. I would assume that the very nature of it has kids.
1: Well, it says a bowling alley and arcade, but like...
0: Not, if it was at late night, do we know
1: might,
0: the time?
1: Yeah, I was going to say, at some point they might cut that off and be like, hey, you...
0: It's like the midnight bowling alley.
1: Right.
0: Well, okay.
1: It says he was arrested shortly after midnight.
0: Okay, so they were out drinking. Okay, so this is getting... I'm not certainly... condoning any of the actions, but it's getting more and more understandable.
1: Stuff like this happens.
0: So my picture was about 11 a.m. on a Saturday. He's just, you know, with a friend, his good friend, Ms. Manderson. And, you know, had a really good game of Ms. Pac-Man and just got turned on. That's what I saw.
1: Right before they went across the mall to eat at the TGI Fridays.
0: They were going to go to TGI Fridays. And if it was a really, really good date, they were going to stop by Cinnabon on the way out. And they stopped by and got it on the Ms. Pac-Man table.
1: Oh,
0: that's what I thought
1: man.
0: Went down.
1: No, it wasn't quite like that.
0: Okay.
1: Well, this was a late night, like a couple of consenting adults who just couldn't wait.
0: Mm-hmm. You know, I had sex in North Star Mall once.
1: Did you really?
0: Yeah.
1: Oh, my.
0: Yes, it did in the back room of the Genghis formal wear.
1: Oh, really?
0: Yes, it did.
1: Good for you.
0: Yeah. Another time.
1: North Star Mall.
0: Mm-hmm.
1: Wow. I thought you were going to say, like, in the boot or something.
0: No, that would have been a novel. I wonder if somebody has. I'm sure somebody has.
1: Are those boots solid, or, like, can you go inside them?
0: They're solid in that they're thick, but they're empty.
1: There's
0: I mean,
1: a
0: they're
1: door,
0: hollow,
1: right?
0: I don't know if there's a door. There's a bunch of this old lady lives in there with a bunch of kids. I don't know if there's a door, but I know that it's, like, hollow.
1: But they're, like, it's capped on the top, right? So, like, you can't fill up with water.
0: Legend has it it's full of gold.
1: What?
0: Yes.
1: That's not true.
0: Well, you have to find out for yourself.
1: Well, I don't believe
0: it. Did
1: that.
0: You see the AI? It hit last week. It was all over a bunch of the AI photo of a bunch of cars running into the boot. Like someone had rammed into the boot. It was all over social media that we'd lost our boots.
1: I'm sure very upset about it.
0: So Alvin Perry, the comedian around here, went and took a picture in front of it. Like, guys, everybody settle down.
1: It's all, we're all good.
0: This is AI. It's all good.
1: Good.
0: But it would have been a tragedy of immense proportion.
1: Although that could have been an AI photo that he took.
0: It could have been.
1: And those, Alvin boots, those boots could be ruined.
0: Could easily be AI himself.
1: Could be ruined.
0: He could be ruined. He could be. Where's the craziest place you left?
1: The Baskin Robbins.
0: This was my workplace, too.
1: Yeah.
0: Same thing.
1: Although, I mean, a movie theater?
0: Never in a movie theater. Not for lack of effort. I tried. Not like I didn't try it.
1: Yeah, that's probably it.
0: When my first real job, my first, like, when I had an office and a desk and whole thing, I tried to talk my wife into breaking in the office. She wouldn't do it.
1: Really?
0: Yeah, she was very concerned about that.
1: Oh,
0: yeah. Afraid the maid walk in. And I was like, yeah, I've had this dream.
1: I could see that.
0: You never know.
1: In our company, when I was in the Army, in the company meeting room, I have done that before.
0: I spent a moment, as did most of San Antonio, at West Telemarketing. I think half of our city, of people of my age, spent some time selling something weird on the phone. And I was like a floor manager kind of thing. And we walked into like the boardroom meeting and they had the copy machine on the side and our boss went to pick up that was making some copies and lifted up the copy thing. And there was a pair of panties on the copy.
1: There you go. Yeah. Mine was when you're in the military, I don't know if how it was for you guys, but every once in a while you got, and I guess it probably wasn't like this with you cause you weren't there full time, but we got rotated through and like every couple months you had to do a 24-hour duty where you like stayed and answered the phone overnight if there was some kind of an emergency and like you had to
0: what was the term for that? I'm sure there was a word.
1: CQ or something like that.
0: CQ duty. It sucked. Yeah.
1: And

0: I had some gal come over and
1: pass the time.
0: Yeah, yeah. Like,
1: in an army barracks.
0: Not in the barracks. In the conference room of the company. So like,
1: oh, so
0: not,
1: you're not in the offices.
0: Barracks. Yeah,
1: so
0: in the offices.
1: I think that's a pretty common thing. Get it out of the office.
0: I would think so. I would think so. But yeah, not nowhere like a like an arcade.
1: That's now we did get it on in the studio where Edwin's got his hands.
0: Oh, there's a lot of right there. Been a lot of sex in that studio.
1: Been a lot.
0: Edwin, every weekend has. Edwin, have you? What's the craziest place you've ever done sex?
1: Right there, right?
2: Yeah, where Rob did it.
0: At Genghis right. Formal Wear?
1: At Genghis Formal Wear at North Star Mall?
2: Yeah.
0: Really?
1: Wow.
0: Were you. Not.
1: On all the all the dirty tux shirts, huh?
0: Not together, right?
2: No.
1: Oh, well, this was 1987. 86.
0: You weren't sexually active in 1986, were you, Edwin?
2: I was in the womb.
0: Okay. Okay, good. Yeah,
1: this was a long time ago.
0: It would have been very difficult.
2: What about you?
0: I was 6 years old. I was not sexually active.
2: No, the craziest place that.
0: Oh, have you not been listening to the show?
1: Well, he doesn't know the backstory.
2: I'm editing and doing stuff.
1: No, this one, he doesn't. You just mentioned it, but he doesn't know the backstory about the Baskin Robbins.
2: You've told that story before.
0: Yeah. That's probably my crazy. Or a movie theater is probably my other. That's the two wildest ones, probably.
1: Yeah.
2: That Cold Stone Baskin Robbins?
0: Yeah, Cold Stone wasn't a thing back then.
2: Oh, okay.
0: This was in the late 90s.
2: I'm trying to make you younger than you.
0: No, but Cold Stone hadn't hit the market just yet.
1: You're going to have to hit that one then, Edwin. Cold Stone for you. You're going to have to one-up him. Cold Stone.
0: On the Cold Stone.
1: On the Cold Stone.
2: On the Cold Stone.
0: On the Cold Stone.
2: Did you do it on the Baskin Robbins?
0: There is no Baskin Robbins. That's just the name of the place. There, like at Cold Stone, there's actually a Cold Stone that they chop up.
1: Let's
0: the ice
1: just
0: cream
1: say on. You don't want any daiquiri ice. Let's just say you didn't want that night.
0: No, mine was the back office at the Baskin Robbins. We didn't do it around food stuff.
1: Well, God no.
0: No, that would be disgusting.
1: You did take the food service prep test.
0: Yes.
1: One of the questions was, should I have sex on the food?
0: And I'm not a heathen.
1: That's right out. No.
0: I'm not a heathen.
1: That's only for Wendy's. Never mind.
0: We did use whipped cream, but I'm not a heathen that would just...
1: Well, see, the problem with the whipped cream is the cleanup afterward is just awful.
0: Yeah. Yeah.
1: And then if you were at Bass, that would be awful. That would be a long ride home.
0: Well, not
1: real
0: necessarily
1: sticky
0: for me.
1: Well, sticky.
0: I wasn't that sticky. I was just putting the whipped cream on her.
1: Yeah, but there's still parts of you that are going to be sticky.
0: I guess so.
1: I don't like that.
0: Yeah. I mean, it wasn't that long of a drive home. I mean,
1: still, just the...
0: And it, trust me, Rob, when you're 16, you're not that worried about...
1: Yeah, no, I'm not saying I would have done it.
0: About being a little sticky.
1: At 16, I was sticky a lot.
0: You're living your best life then. Mm-hmm. And you're hoping that her college boyfriend doesn't beat you up, which that was my big concern that night. All right. 210-656-377, but never in a... Never on a Galaga machine.
1: Never on. Well, not yet anyway. Not but yet. Hope springs eternal.
0: I keep trying to get my wife to go to the arcade, and she's like, no.
1: First we got to find one.
0: The bowling alley. I'm like, come on. Sex in a bowling alley is probably one of the least sanitary places you could have sex.
1: But the right bowling alley at the right time.
0: I don't
1: be
0: think
1: memorable.
0: So. I don't think there is a right bowling alley or a right time.
1: Oh, I don't know, man.
0: All right. 210-656-3776.
1: Right by the shoes? Oh.
0: AJ and Rob, 94.1.
1: How are your feet? I hope they're not bothering you. 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You know, it is 2026, and so many of us are living a life that has pain keeping us from doing things that we need or have to get done. 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

0: just catching up on the Brigade Bar. This was a couple segments ago, but we were talking about the lady in Detroit that got her casket mixed up.
1: Wrong mama.
0: Anthony says, I'm a gravedigger, and this has happened here.
1: I'm telling you, it happens a lot more than you think, man. There was a case here in San Antonio where a dude stole his girlfriend out of the, allegedly. And they never found her. He actually broke into the funeral home, stole the body.
0: Like, to do what with it?
1: Who knows, man? I don't think they ever found the body.
0: Taxidermy?
1: Well, she'd already been kind of taxidermied, you know what I mean? She'd already been embalmed. And dude stole her out, and I don't think they've ever found the body, man.
0: That's crazy.
1: Yeah.
0: Did they find the guy who took her?
1: Well, I think they know who did it. They have a pretty good idea.
0: But they can't prove it?
1: Like, well, I think they know.
0: This guy's just on the
1: loose?
0: No, I think
1: they got him, but they never found a body. He never said.
0: So he admitted to stealing it.
1: Well, I don't think they admitted, but they know he did it. I think he might have even been convicted. Again, this is my, you know. But,
0: man.
1: But the story was he broke in, stole the body, and then they ended up getting him, but they never found the body. It happens a lot.
0: Jason says, if you're looking for an arcade, Diversion's game room on San Pedro is still open.
1: Diversion's been there for 40 years.
0: I mean, do they have a sex area?
1: They used to, but that was the 80s. It was a different time.
0: It was a different time.
1: we did things differently back
0: now
1: then.
0: You're not supposed to. You don't do sex in the arcade anymore. No. Grow up. Anthony says that was like 4 years ago that happened.
1: Yeah, so he remembers it too. Yeah.
0: I can't even imagine. Like, oh yeah, we accidentally cremated your mom and we gave you this lady instead.
1: Mm-hmm. Hoping you wouldn't notice. We just dressed her up in your mom's clothes, put on a wig.
0: Now, I'm not like I plan on being cremated. Like, to me, like, once I'm dead,
1: you know what?
0: Me
1: too. That's
0: I'm
1: a personal
0: in the
1: choice.
0: Wind. It is what it is.
1: And I don't need a gravestone. You need to come.
0: I don't need people to come cry over. Like, I don't need all that. But like, I understand that everyone's different,
1: mm-hmm.
0: And I also understand like if this was your mom's wishes
1: and the religious backing of that too, or if your religion's
0: completely.
1: You're telling me is you sent my mother to hell.
0: They did the exact opposite of what she asked.
1: Yes, we're sorry.
0: Yeah, my
1: but
0: bad.
1: At the end of the day, you weren't going to see her anymore anyway. So we'll just put her in the ground. What do you say? We'll give it to you half off.
0: Anthony said that when it happened there, the family sued the funeral home. Did they win? Did the family win? Was there a settlement? I want to know what happened.
1: I don't know.
0: Because it's not like funeral homes are cash flush. I mean, it's not like, although it's good business.
1: Hey, anybody,
0: those boxes are expensive. A piece of dirt is expensive. It is.
1: The family that owns Mission Funeral Homes done quite well.
0: Yeah. Yeah. There's a reason why those hearses are all Cadillacs.
1: There's a lot of money in death.
0: Yeah.
1: It is an industry.
0: I wonder what you could get for something like that. I don't even know what I'd ask for.
1: For what?
0: For like what happened in that Michigan case.
1: The mathematic formula would be how much does your insurance cover?
0: Yeah.
1: Once I know your insurance policy, that's what I ask.
0: Or I want to own your funeral home.
1: I don't know. Well, again, that's one of those judgment-proof things. I don't want that. Give me the money and I'll go away. But you ask for exactly how much insurance is any more or any less is stupid. So
0: yeah. Joel says the guy that allegedly stole the body was the ex-boyfriend.
1: Yeah, his ex-girlfriend. He broke in and took the body and never found the body.
0: But it's her ex? Like, they weren't even like...
1: That's the story, yeah.
0: Huh.
1: Crazy.
0: Talk about not being able to let it go.
1: Seriously. And then to get popped for it and still like, nah, I'm keeping her. When I get out, I know exactly where she is. She ain't moving anywhere.
0: Man. Anthony says family did win a couple million. Joel on the ex-boyfriend story says he's still in San Antonio, pretty active in real estate here. What?
1: Don't want to shake his hand.
0: Oh my gosh. I got to figure out his name. I follow a realtor on Instagram.
1: I think it's Munsters.
0: Who like realtor? He shows a lot of different like cool parts of San Antonio. Like
1: you follow who?
0: A realtor. Like
1: okay.
0: It's not the realtor I used, mm-hmm. but it was like a guy who was when I moved here. It was like a guy who was showing off all these different parts of San Antonio, like the good reasons to live in this part of town or whatever. And I was like, oh, this is an interesting follow. And I've been following. I hope it's not him.
1: Who knows? He's a man about town.
0: Oh no.
1: There's a lot of I have a lot of realtors on my friends list.
0: Yeah,
1: for whatever reason, they're very popular and active on the socials.
0: KC says going to pick out caskets is like buying a car. It's pretty insane, dude.
1: It's just nuts. Anybody who's gone through this process where you're grieving and at the same time got to make all these financial decisions on the Cadillac version of the extra pink satin on the inside, like, seriously, I got to make that decision right now.
0: It's so crazy because, like, if you want a casket that's just, like, plain, like, I'm not talking about, like, a wood box, but, like, you want a gunmetal gray casket, it's, you know, I don't know what it was. Let's just say it's $5,000.
1: Uh-huh.
0: The exact same casket painted a really horrific powder blue is like half the price. And it's like,
1: that's like the floor model that they're getting, that they're dumping.
0: But it's like, why did you even paint it that color? All it was going to do was cut the price, like,
1: Well, like I said, I don't think that one moved. We got a markdown.
0: Come on, man.
1: It's kind of like when you go to a car lot and there's like a typical car that's been painted that they got from the factory purple. It's like, who's going to buy the purple Prius? Who's going to buy the powder blue? Well, if you sell it, there's a spiff. There's a little extra cash for you. High five to the one who sells the powder blue casket today.
0: Here we go. Bill Wilburn is his name.
1: Oh, our local body thief.
0: He was sentenced for trespassing at the funeral home where his ex-girlfriend's body was located. Oh, boy.
1: Good story.
0: This is paywalled. Damn it.
1: All the good ones are.
0: All right. Well, my essay. Yo, you've got to sign up. I'm not signed up. Okay. Well, whatever. What a creepy guy. I don't know about that. All right, 210-656-377. I just don't know what you'd want with your ex-girlfriend. Like, she doesn't want you anymore, and she's dead.
1: Mm-hmm. She can't say no.
0: That's disturbing. That's disturbing.
1: And that's the least disturbing part of this entire
0: there's
1: story.
0: There's a lot disturbing about this, but that's bad. All right, 210-656-3776. AJ and Rob, 94.1.
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3: Good morning. We are still working that trouble spot downtown at 35 upper level southbound. That on-ramp from Main got an accident. The entrance ramp partially blocked, as well as the median on the main lane. Road work heavy 35 southbound Church Parkway to 1604. It's reduced the roadway to one lane. So slow from FM 1103, about a 20-minute delay. Southbound 35 Randolph to 410 closed with road work, and 35 southbound that off ramp to Loop 410. Road work has the exit ramp closed. Still have that stall at 90 eastbound General McMullen right lane. I'm Debbie Alcacer, KTSA Time Saver Traffic.
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5: 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And I get it.
3: But the true test of a Texas chef is you take a choice brisket and you turn it into prime meat. You know what I mean? 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Now, I don't mind. I don't need the choice meat, although it's nice to eat.
5: One of my favorite restaurants in all of Texas is La Barbecue.
3: That's it. That's
5: high-end. They serve choice brisket. Mm-hmm. But the way they cook, they do a hot and fast cook instead of low and slow like most Texas barbecue is done, and it renders the fat better on that choice brisket, because if you got prime brisket, there's a lot of fat. It doesn't get rendered properly unless it sits there for you know a whole day. But that's how they've chose to do it. They've mastered it. I ain't hating.
3: Yeah.
5: If you're in Sinton, Texas, it's hard to get people to pay $25 a pound for brisket. Imagine being a Texas barbecue place and you can't sell brisket.
3: They look at, during hurricanes, they have the Waffle House Index. You can tell if power's around, how Waffle Houses are open. They use that. You want to talk about a barometer to Texas economy.
5: Dude.
3: If you can't afford to sell brisket.
5: Yeah.
3: There's no sure sign of a problem.
5: The owner says, "We apologize tremendously. We've done all we can to combat the constant price hikes, but we can no longer sustain our current business model with brisket eating up over 70% of our total grocery costs."
3: I'm trying to, what's the cut of meat known as the poor man's brisket? Which is hard to imagine, because a poor man's meat is a brisket.
5: I mean, that's what I would say.
6: But I've heard tell of a poor man's brisket. Is it a chuck roast?
5: Yeah.
6: Yeah. So,
5: but I mean, again, that, but you can't serve that.
6: No, it's not even close.
5: Like a Texas barbecue.
6: I mean, you can do it at home, but I'm not going to go buy a smoked chuck roast for $9 a pound. I'm just not going to do it.
5: No. You know? But, and chuck roast is like a 5 pound hunk of meat versus a 15 pound brisket, but.
6: Sad times, man. That is absolutely ridiculous. And it's one of those little headlines that just kind of sum up everything that we're going through right now. A place like Butters, one of the top 50.
5: Two-time top 50.
6: You're one of the best in the world. Yeah. If you qualify here, you're qualified anywhere. And in Sinton, Texas, we can't afford to sell the brisket to the people that just want to come and eat it. We got to do better. we're doing things wrong if we're to this point. And I'm not being political here. I'm just saying we got to do better. There's an answer out there, and neither side's been able to find it. But somebody's going to have to find it.
5: And they're open 3 days a week. They're open Friday, Saturday, Sunday. And if you can't.
6: They have that cup with all the meat.
5: Uh-huh.
6: Oh, dude.
5: Yeah. It says that with the price hikes also comes the lack of sales. We're on pace for a record low year. While the cost of groceries has continued to rise, he says it hurts us as much as it hurts you guys for us to pull it off the list. The Corpus Christi Caller Times went last week, I guess, or last month, and it says brisket costs $34 per pound.
6: Good God!
5: A brisket plate costs $21. A brisket sandwich without a drink costs $19.
6: That's airport prices.
5: 5 years ago.
6: In Sinton.
5: 5 years ago, the Google photos submitted by diners showed a pound of brisket cost $24. Two meat plate went for $16, and a brisket sandwich was $10.
6: That's about where it should be.
5: And that's the prices that people in Sinton, Texas will pay.
6: Mm-hmm.
5: They ain't paying $34 a pound for brisket. And
6: even Venezuelan brisket?
5: I don't think so. Now, they'll still have all the pork ribs, turkey, and sausages, and
6: they do a good sausage. They do.
5: Yep. But man, that is a.
6: Can you imagine the people come in from all over the world, grab that top 50 list, and hit the road? I mean, literally, they come in from they come to Texas to spend a week to eat, and they pull into Butters and Sinton, and they walk in to get brisket, and they don't got none in the middle of Texas.
5: No, we don't do that.
6: Well, I was going to say a GD, but that's a damn disgrace.
5: It is a damn disgrace.
6: That is just a damn disgrace. I'm ashamed.
5: Well, we got to get this.
6: Do better.
5: We got to get our Texas economy figured out. If Cal is too expensive to eat,
6: we're doing it wrong.
5: We're doing it wrong.
6: We're doing it wrong. I don't know what's right, but I know what looks wrong.
5: That is wrong. It's wrong. All right. 210-656-3776. We're almost halfway there on a Tuesday. Rob's big nap day.
6: Oh,
5: we worked extra late yesterday, so I didn't get a nap.
6: No,
5: I don't know how I made it. I was exhausted by the end of the Monday Night Football game.
6: I was coming down.
5: No, we had a big time. We had a good time.
6: Oh, it was
5: no
6: a blast. This is a blast.
5: But I was exhausted. Which, by the way, let me note real quickly about the golf tournament. Someone left a Callaway driver leaned up against the lectern where I was giving away all the stuff, all the winner's stuff, and it's broken.
6: But it's fixable.
5: It appears to be fixable, but it is broken. So I thought maybe someone was like, I'm not dealing with this, and just left it there. Or someone just forgot it. If you did, and you can describe your item, give us a call because I've got it sitting in the office here.
6: If not, it's going up on the wall.
5: Yeah, we'll use it as a prop. Mm-hmm. And, you know, or we'll go whack whack skunks with it when they show up and jack with our cats.
6: That might be its highest and best calling. We could turn that thing into a spear.
5: That might be. All right, 210-656-3776. AJ and Rob, 94.1.
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0: Good morning, everybody. AJ and Rob, 94.1. I'm AJ, that's Rob. You see, Matt Stafford moved into sixth all-time on a passing touchdown list last night?
1: I'm not surprised. I thought he was higher than that, actually.
0: He passed Phillip Rivers for sixth all-time on the list. It's the only guys ahead of him. Tom Brady, Drew Brees, Peyton Manning, Aaron Rodgers, and Brett Favre.
1: Good company.
0: It's his 426th regular season touchdown.
1: I can tell you this. He is one solid hit away from missing significant time.
0: Why do you think
1: that? He just appears very fragile to me. And not that
0: remember last year everybody said he might not even play this year, and then he won the MVP.
1: And he was spectacular, but just watching him, even at his best, he has zero escapability. So, you know, he's got this master class of neck up brilliance and still got a cannon and delicate arm at the same time. He can place the ball, but I'll tell you, if he'd have taken, I get the sense, Aaron Rodgers, if you watch in the Pittsburgh game, there was a blitz that he got hit as hard as

0: any quarterback got hit this weekend. He got cracked from behind, and he just got up. I don't think where Stafford is in his life, he could have gotten up from that hit. I'm shocked Aaron got up, but he got up. But I was thinking last night, zero escapability, man.
1: But you know what? You know what Matt Stafford does? He gets rid of the freaking ball.
0: Exactly, and that's why he's so brilliant.
1: You know what Aaron Rodgers doesn't do? Get rid of the ball.
0: And that's why he got cracked.
1: Yeah.
0: But it's just one of those things that their entire season hinges on his health. And he is right. I mean, he is closer to bad health than most dudes just because he just – He's not fragile, but I do get the sense that a couple of good hits, you might lose him for a game or two. And that's a great equalizer in a very tough conference.
1: Yeah. Matt Stafford, 427 touchdown passes in 241 career games. That is seven more than Dan Marino had. Dan Marino played one more game than Matt Stafford.
0: Really?
1: So, I mean, Matt Stafford's career touchdown to games played ratio is better than Dan Marino's.
0: You know, it's crazy when you think of those top quarterbacks, and you know, all of them, all these miles of yards, but the way they did it was so very different.
1: Yeah.
0: And Matt Stafford has always been a brilliant, just brilliant arm, could put the ball in places that nobody else could, and he's been able to do it for so long. Not a gunslinger, he doesn't thread needles, he just throws great balls.
1: The likelihood that Matt Stafford reaches 500 career touchdowns.
0: Only thing getting his way is health. I mean, he's got an offense to do it. He's surrounded with
1: two or three more years.
0: He's got wide receivers that can play, and he's got an offense that fits him. So only thing that'll keep him from, you know, if it will be health.
1: Yeah. And can he make and age?
0: Well, the thing about him is much like Brady, the refs realize he's a very breakable commodity. You know, Brady, yeah. If you got close, the whistle came up. And they know if you don't blow the whistle, he's going to get killed. He can't get away. So I think he's going to get the benefit of being a senior statesman and the ref not allowing him to get hit even late. So I think he's got the benefit of age. But it's going to be – I mean, he's in a situation where I do believe one solid hit could end it for a couple of weeks, and he's already got a Super Bowl. Now it's just a matter of where he wants to finish up on the mountain.
1: Dude, Matt Stafford's been in the league since 2004.
0: Dude, no.
1: Yes.
0: No, because I was there when he came out of Georgia.
1: Oh, no, you're right. Yeah, 08. Right. Okay, yeah, you're right.
0: Was it 08? I covered
1: 09.
0: His draft.
1: 09. Yeah, you're right.
0: Because he came out with Sanchez.
1: Was that the same draft?
0: Yeah, I covered their draft. I was doing a thing with EA Sports, and we did. I followed those guys around for a week.
1: Okay, yeah, you're right.
0: Yeah.
1: That was the Matt Stafford went one, and then it was I can't remember his name, the tackle from Baylor, went to the Rams, the St. Louis Rams, number two overall. But yeah, I guess Mark Sanchez was in that draft. That was a pretty bad draft. That was a Brian Arakpo's draft.
0: It was Arakpo. The running back out of Utah was our cover athlete for NCAA football. It wasn't a strong year.
1: Not a strong year. Brian Cushing. That was his year.
0: Psycho Brian.
1: Yeah, that was all those linebackers from USC. Clay Matthews, Brian Cushing, and Ray Malaluga. So yeah, that makes sense. Yeah, that's a long time though to be
0: from the get-go, man. Some guys are just blessed with just remarkable charisma and talent, and Stafford was always that dude. You could just tell.
1: But you're talking about now 17 years in the NFL, 38 years old.
0: He's a baller. I mean, and consistent, and one of those guys that has never been a headline. Just came to work. You know, his wife's made more headlines than he has.
1: Well, I mean, he did win the MVP last year.
0: Well, no, I'm not talking. I'm talking about off the field. I mean, he's not the Kirk Cousins nerd. He just never has been in any – he doesn't aspire to anything other than being a great quarterback and a family man. You know, you don't see him doing media or anything like that.
1: And certainly a Hall of Famer.
0: Oh, without hesitation. This guy's a Hall of Famer.
1: He
0: might have won it going in without a Super Bowl, to be quite honest.
1: Well, but once he won the Super Bowl and the MVP, that settled back.
0: And he's in the top 10 all time, and he'll finish up, I think, by the time we're done, top five in numbers and in probably esteem. He might be one of those guys we look at as an all-timer.
1: I wonder what the, you know, 5 years from now, what we're going to look at is like the Mount Rushmore of quarterbacks.
0: The problem that he's always going to run into is the thing that he's always been, is a very quiet man. He doesn't hype himself. He's never been the type that's going to be doing, you know, off-season commercials or game shows or talk shows. He's not that. So he's just going to be remembered for the numbers. So it's going to be football guys that keep his legend alive.
1: Well, see, it's funny because I think football guys are going to keep the legends alive of the old school dudes. Like, For example, so I told you just now, Matthew Stafford is up to 427 career touchdown passes.
0: Mm-hmm.
1: How many do you think John Elway has?
0: Oh, not even close. This is a different era, but 350, four, maybe
1: 300.
0: 300, yeah.
1: Even.
0: It's just hard to quantify those guys.
1: So the people who in 10 years say, okay, well, who's the greatest quarterback of all time? Like, if you say John Elway is in the discussion, people are going to be like, what? Yeah,
0: look at his numbers, but we have Super Bowl footage of him. You know,
1: Joe Montana has 273.
0: Not even close.
1: It's less than half of Drew Brees.
0: And keep in mind, we felt like he was in a pass-happy offense.
1: Yeah.
0: When Montana was successful in the 80s. We felt like, man, those guys throw the ball on three downs.
1: Steve Young, 232. Like, there's these numbers we're going to look at and go, man, really, that guy? You guys thought that guy was great?
0: Look at Aikman's numbers. Pedestrian.
1: And then they'll say, well, look at Matt Ryan. He's all-time top 10 passing touchdowns. Matt Ryan's better than John Elway. And it's like, no one who has a brain in their head would say that.
0: And those are the ones, like, the perfect example is, in fact, Matt Ryan, who for a brief shining moment had as good an arm and everything you'd ever think of as a quarterback, and he is just a sand in the hourglass, man. Nobody thinks of Matt Ryan.
1: Or Philip Rivers.
0: Rivers is that one guy in my generation where you go, he's the Charles Barkley, never quite the star, but that dude was always good. And when you say, you know, he only had, like, one or two playoff wins, and you go, really? I always felt like he was better than his record
1: because Philip Rivers played in the AFC in the era of Peyton Manning and Tom Brady, like, and Ben Roethlisberger for that matter. Like, when were you going to win?
0: And before him, another Charger, Dan Fouts, where, you know, I felt like he threw for 50 miles, but really, with these numbers in the modern era, not even close.
1: Yep. All right. 210-656-3776. We are halfway there. I don't know if you remember this gal who was looking for Mr. Right, but we're gonna do a check in on her, see how.
0: Does she know where Edwin is?
1: How she? Well, I don't know that Edwin meets her.
0: Does she have a list of demands?
1: Yeah.
0: Oh, good.
1: Yep. We'll talk about her next. AJ and Rob, 94.1.
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3: Good morning. This road work on 35 southbound Schertz Parkway to 1604 finally in the clearing stages. So still a little bit of a delay from 1103, about 10 minutes or so. They did pick up the road work 35 southbound Randolph to 410 and 35 southbound that off ramp to 410 now reopened. Starting to fill in a little bit along 281 southbound Stone Oak Parkway on down to Isom should take you about 15 minutes to get through. 10-12 minutes I-10 eastbound Bernie Stage Road over to Medical and about 15 minutes on 1604 westbound 35 over to 281. I'm Debbie Alcacer, KTSA, Time Saver Traffic.
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19: My son, Kaysen, is a patient at Shriners Children. My oldest called me and said, Kaysen got burnt. I said, how bad is it? He wouldn't answer me. Before we could see Kaysen, the trauma doctor came in and said, he needs to go to Shriners.
20: To survive a burn injury and to return to life unafraid and full of joy and be who you're supposed to be is what we strive to deliver to our patients. 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He's riding his dirt bike, doing all of the things that you would want him to do. I can't think of another system that has the impact on pediatric patients that Shriners Children's does.
21: I wouldn't do anything else.
22: We're just so thankful that Kaysen is still here, because things can change in the blink of an eye.
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0: In other NFL news, the Atlanta Falcons are getting quarterback Michael Penix back. The Cooper Rush experience is over. Penix is going to start against the Green Bay Packers on Thursday night. He missed the first two games of the season, recovered from an ACL. He suffered in week 11 last season. Finally, good news for Kyler Murray. The Minnesota Vikings quarterback has cleared concussion protocol and will start this week against the Tampa Bay Buccaneers. I'm Rob Thompson for 94.1 San Antonio Sports Talk.
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1: Hi-yo! Good morning, everybody! How's it going? Happy Tuesday. It feels like a Monday because it's our first day in the office. And yesterday, I mean,
0: it doesn't feel like Monday. I got a good Tuesday vibe.
1: It was worky, but it wasn't like work. You know what I mean? It was just, it was a different kind of day.
0: My kind of day.
1: Rob, you had your kind of day, no doubt.
0: I'd like to thank everybody who did shots with me.
1: Yeah.
0: I'd like to apologize to a few of you.
1: All one or two of you that did shots with Rob yesterday.
0: There are a lot of women that seemed very interested in me.
1: They were indeed. A lot of them were asking me about you.
0: They were really interested.
1: I said, no, happily married man. It's just.
0: Oh, I thought they were just chasing tips.
1: No.
0: I thought they liked me.
1: Chasing tip, but not the kind. Yeah.
0: Seen my putter.
1: They thought you were a wealthy man.
0: No idea.
1: Thought you were a wealthy man. So last week, this gal came out and has a list of non-negotiables. Non-negotiable qualities she expects in a partner after she asked for help to find the man of her dreams. She is an executive at a tech company, Corgi. Her name's Brooke LeBlanc.
0: Not bad looking woman.
1: Very, very lovely. Who wants to co-found the rest of my life with me? She wrote in a post. And then she described her ideal mate. Look her up, Edwin. I want to know if you find her attractive, if you find her alluring. Brooke LeBlanc. Because I think, Edwin, you might fit some of these things.
0: I think he does.
1: You might fit into some of these things. Although, it says here, because I think, Edwin, you might fit some of these things.
0: I think he does.
1: You might fit into some of these things. Although, it says here, non-negotiables.

0: flags, and then some yellow flags mean go. So,
1: do you consider yourself masculine?
2: Yeah,
1: but not like. I mean,
2: that no, but that question threw me off.
1: Yeah, but not like a. You're not like a toxic masculine. You're like a.
2: I'm not the steroid type.
1: But you're a healthy masculine man.
2: Yeah,
1: yeah. That's what she asked for. Healthy masculine. Do you believe that you are smart?
0: I will vouch for you.
2: Average smart.
1: Average intelligence. Okay.
2: Like, I wasn't smart enough to get into, like, UT or A&M.
0: That has nothing to do with that.
1: Okay. Well, I mean, what about funny? Do you find yourself to be a funny guy?
2: When I want to.
1: Okay.
0: I think you're funny.
1: What about lighthearted? Are you a lighthearted guy?
2: Yeah.
1: Okay. So those are wins. Do you want to, when you find your mate, do you want to be a provider and protector of her?
2: Absolutely.
1: Of course.
0: That's the answer. Yes to okay. that. Yes.
1: All right. Post-economic, which means you're hardworking. Do you find yourself to be a hardworking guy?
2: Yeah.
0: Is that a new term? I'd never heard that one before. Post-economic.
1: I think it is pretty...
0: it's like being unhoused.
1: What it means is that you haven't made your money and you're just sitting on it.
0: Oh, okay. You know what I mean? You're going to work every day. You're in the economy. Well, see, post-economic to me means you already made your money. You've checked out, but that's not what it means. It means you're in the, you're fighting. You're going to work every
1: day. You're still hustling.
0: You're sweating. Gotcha.
1: Edwin, do you find yourself to be a kind person?
2: Yes.
1: A generous person?
2: Yes.
1: And a thoughtful person?
2: Sometimes. No, I'll say yes.
1: Okay. And you don't have kids yet, right?
2: No, no kids.
0: Not that he's aware of.
1: So,
2: and don't want any.
1: What do you think? You don't want any ever?
0: No, you don't say that.
2: No, right now.
1: Right now. Yeah. Did you look up Brooke LeBlanc?
2: How do you spell her name? Last name?
1: LeBlanc. I need to know if you find her to be alluring or not.
0: Oh, yes. She is alluring.
1: What do you think? What do you think, Edwin? Oh, boy.
0: See, your answer should always be yes, Edwin. You need to be a fisherman with many lines in the water. You don't turn anything
1: You don't find
0: down.
1: Her attractive?
2: I give her a six.
1: Six?
2: Six. What would you give her?
0: She's a hard eight, man. A hard eight.
1: She's probably a nine. I guess she's a beautiful woman. Now, she seems kind of bitchy because I don't really like that.
0: But she is bitchy or she has standards. It's just a matter how you define it.
1: Physical appearance alone, it's like, yeah, I got to give her some credit here.
0: It's worth the chase.
1: Well.
2: 6.5.
1: Wow.
0: Wow, man. You grading hard, brother.
1: Man. Okay.
0: He has standards, too. She has to live up to him.
1: I guess so. Well. So it sounds like you fit most, so you wouldn't be interested in marrying her.
2: Well, I've never met her, so I mean, I don't know.
0: Marrying in the biblical sense?
1: Like, would you be interested in laying in a bed with her if you guys were
0: you lie with
1: to
0: a
1: get
0: woman?
1: That far?
2: I mean, sure, but I mean, I would like to meet her first.
0: No.
1: Well, yeah, I mean, that would be a prerequisite.
0: Once you start talking to him, things go south.
1: Yeah. So she works at this. She's an insurance tech startup called Corgi, and the company has these cafes in San Francisco.
0: Mm-hmm.
1: They are dog-themed location, and they serve largely as marketing for the business, and they sell coffee, smoothies, and snacks.
0: All right. There's something in her requirements that I found very annoying, and it had something to do with your social life intermingling with your work life or something where that's a positive thing to her. Like your social life is
1: you
0: revolves
1: should socialize,
0: around your
1: office. Yeah, socialize in like a...
0: To me, that's a red flag.
1: So you want to socialize with people who can further your career.
0: Yeah, that's somebody I'm like, all right, you're chasing too much here.
1: But her business is not getting... it's not getting good reviews. One person said every door handle just fell off. Another one complained that the front door wouldn't stay closed unless it was locked. A lot of bad food and smelly bathrooms, overpriced coffee, smelly bathrooms, poorly maintained. I feel like this gal is, you know, she's got these high standards.
0: Well, she's working in a startup dog something.
1: All right. Well, it's just named after a dog.
0: Oh,
1: well. But it's a tech company, but
0: mm-hmm.

0: why would you use a cafe to be like the billboard for your tech company and then have it be crummy?
1: Mm-hmm.
0: It doesn't make much sense to me. But I got to tell you, Edwin, this seems like... It does say he can't already have children, but must decidedly want them.
2: See, Edwin, that's what that. See, you got to watch what you say when you answer these questions.
0: Do you find yourself to be on the healing path, Edwin?
3: Healing,
0: like, are you hoping to better yourself as life goes on?
3: Well, yeah, absolutely.
0: Do you do therapy at all?
3: I don't do therapy.
2: Well, you need to.
0: What about? Do you do any retreats?
3: No.
2: Have you?
0: What about reading any books on how to better yourself?
3: I don't.
0: See, you know, so you're just kind of hoping it happens naturally.
2: You're a man without a plan. She's not going to like you, man.
0: Yeah,
2: you need to be involved in your own mental health. You need to be all over this.
0: But you're also supposed to be fit. Which would you consider yourself fit?
3: Yeah.
0: When's the last time you ran 2 miles?
3: Ran 2 miles?
0: Mm-hmm.
2: Being chased or just run?
0: Rob, Edwin does not. He's never been chased by the police.
2: I didn't say police. You said police.
0: Okay.
2: Dog.
3: I walk around the neighborhood every day.
0: You walk?
3: Yeah.
0: Okay.
2: Walk or do you ever skulk?
0: Do you ever do push-ups?
3: No.
0: Are you sure you're fit?
2: He's skinny.
3: Decently.
0: Okay. All right. It also says you need to be sober.
3: Well, I've never had a sip of alcohol.
2: Yes, you have.
0: Are you sure you've never had any?
2: You have
0: never
2: a sip
0: had any
2: of alcohol.
0: Mead?
3: I had one sip of mead and spit it out.
2: He was. You were unaware that you were having it, but you can in fact say you have.
0: But if you met this girl, would you tell her about that mead?
3: Would I tell her that I spit it out?
0: What would you tell her that you've
2: imbibed?
0: You had a little bit.
3: Well, one sip is not a little bit.
0: It is kind of a little bit.
2: You can't be a little pregnant. You either had some
0: you had some or you didn't. I think you had a little.
3: I'd probably tell her.
0: But she also would want you to live in the same city. Would you ever live in San Francisco?
3: Yeah, the
2: answer is yes.
3: Nice. Yeah.
0: And you've never been married or engaged before, right?
3: No.
0: Okay.
2: Not even that time in Vegas? You're not counting that one?
0: And
3: no.
0: She wants someone who works in tech, in technology.
2: Well, he's got tech
0: and
2: all around
0: him. Look at all those buttons. You're in media. Stuff. That's pretty much tech.
2: You're a media techie.
0: Yeah. Edwin, I think
3: I don't think she's ugly, but I don't think she's drop-dead gorgeous, if that makes sense.
0: Okay, but would you?
2: Yes.
3: Yeah.
2: Don't lie to us.
0: Have you had a chick hotter than her?
3: No.
0: Okay. So this would, like you're saying, this would be the hottest chick you've ever had.
3: Yeah.
0: And you're like... She's not drop dead gorgeous. Like usually Edwin's slumming with fours.
3: I mean, would you?
2: Yes.
3: If you were my age.
2: Yes, he would.
0: Yeah.
3: She's 29.
2: Without hesitation. Are you kidding? He'd lie out his resume, which is what you should be doing too.
0: I don't fit all the things that you fit.
2: You got to learn to pad the resume.
0: I've already been married. I have kids. I'm not sober. Like she doesn't want anything to do with me.
2: I think that has to do with the toxic masculinity.
0: I'm very toxic.
2: Toxic, masculinity.
0: That's right. That is right. All right. 210-656-3776. It is 8:13 on the AJ and Rob Show, 94.1.
2: You know, the Institute for Functional Health and Dr. Jacob Torres has been my doctor for well over a decade now. I first walked into their building, first at McCullough, now the beautiful place over on Ashby. The other way around, Ashby, then McCullough. The first thing I thought when I walked in there is I've never been in a doctor's practice where everybody was in such a good mood. Functional health is everything centered for what they're doing down there. From weight loss to rehab to everything that they handle in those doors, their patients walk out smiling. I wanted to know more about them because I walked in there not feeling good. Brain fog, heavy, just didn't like the way I looked or felt. And Dr. Torres convinced me to take a couple of small steps. And before you knew it, I was losing weight and on a program that, quite frankly, I'm never getting off. I say program. I don't know how else to describe it. I have a new relationship with food that literally changed my life. And with that change, I dropped a lot of weight, nearly 70 pounds as we sit. It's been a consistent thing. I'm never going to leave it. And I'm as healthy today as I've ever been. How many 60-year-olds do you know not on a single medication to maintain their health? No pre-diabetic, no weight loss, no medications at all. And if you're tired of being tired, I want you to think about losing weight. And to lose weight without GLP-1s, to lose weight without pills or medication, that's the way that you can ensure you're always going to be on a healthy lifestyle. Call Dr. Torres today. Explain to him, let him explain to you why he's been so successful. Here's the number. It's 210-468-1891. His website is a valuable resource. It's IFFHealth.com. Go there.

0: 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He is going to change your life. And when he does, come on by and you can thank me later.
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0: Yo. How about Aaron Rodgers, who stunk it up the other day? I don't know how much did you see much of that game?
1: I was watching Red Zone, so inside the 20, I saw a fair amount.
0: Aaron Rodgers is no longer even an average NFL quarterback. I don't think anybody believes anything other than that. No offense to what he's accomplished in his career. He's done a lot of good things. But, like, at this point, we can all kind of tell he is a shot version of himself. His quotes after the game. In a game like today where there wasn't a lot of flow to it, we need to be better. And it starts with me. I mean, this sounds like a good, you know, like I'm
1: Don't
0: taking
1: be
0: some
1: my bad guy.
0: I'm taking some ownership here, which is not really the Aaron Rodgers way. Normally, it's somebody else's fault. Making sure that Mike knows what's working and what's not working, the coaches know so that we can call stuff that gives us a better chance. So, I mean, he's basically saying, like, it starts with me. I need to make sure that the coaches understand what's going to work and what's not going to work. So, because, you know, I need to have better plays called for me, if you know what I'm saying. That feels odd to me.
1: Well, you know, here's the problem with the arrogance of Aaron Rodgers. It was the arrogance that got him to where the highest of the highest. It was his arrogance that won a Super Bowl. It's his arrogance to throw the ball through eight, you know, defenders. I mean, he's been an arrogant quarterback. And the problem is now physically he can't back up his mental arrogance. And it just sounds awful. But if he was saying that same thing 10 years ago, you go, oh, I get it. Yeah, he's that good. He just needs the right play call. He's so arrogant that, oh, man, just if you put me in the right position, I will win the game. But you can't anymore. But he still has that arrogance.
0: He's
1: and it's
0: so aggressive.
1: It's so off-putting. You're like, dude, do you understand where you are in your career?
0: In the first half, he had 84 passing yards on 22 attempts.
1: Oh, it was awful. He was running for his life in some defense. But no, he's not an accurate, nor is he a physical quarterback anymore.
0: The Steelers they averaged 1.4 air yards per throw, which means the ball, on average, traveled less than a yard and a half in the air before it hit a receiver.
1: He's playing that Drew Brees offense. Dink and dunk.
0: I mean, you're talking, like, to average 1.4 air yards per throw means, like, most of your throws are coming behind the line of scrimmage.
1: Little dink and flat passes. That's all he's doing. Little dink and dunks.
0: And then to say, well, you know, they're just not calling the right plays.
1: Again, the arrogance of Aaron Rodgers, that part of him is never going to get old and get hurt. His arrogance is going to maintain while his body cannot live up to the expectations that he set for, you know, everything around him and himself. But in his mind, he can't do wrong because that would eliminate the opportunity to do right. You know what I mean? And it's one of those, what got you here is not what we like anymore. That arrogance that got you to the greatness is still hanging around, but you can't back it up anymore. And we all see it. It's the emperor has no clothes. Is somebody going to tell this dude that you're not very good anymore? Like, I know what you're saying. I know what you believe you're saying, but it ain't. That's not reality, man. You're not that good. What are you talking about? You need the right play.
0: Mike McCarthy signed up for this, so I don't feel bad for him.
1: Not only did he sign up for it, he actively fought for it after he took the gig. I mean, this was something that I think he felt like personally he needed to close the loop. But unfortunately, that loop closing in Pittsburgh means your team's going to be terrible.
0: No, just a miserable, miserable place to be.
1: Can you imagine that you got Aaron Rodgers, and Mike McCarthy's not a stupid man. He knows what he's looking at, and he goes, well, it's either him or Mason Plumlee.
0: Or Mason Rudolph.
1: Yeah. I'm going with Aaron.
0: I might take Mason Plumlee.
1: Well,
0: at this point.
1: Any of what I'm getting at is this is a bed that McCarthy has made. I have no pity for him. In fact, I have less pity for him than I do Aaron Rodgers.
0: Well, yeah, I guess so.
1: You could have picked any quarterback out there.
0: I don't have any pity for Aaron Rodgers. Aaron Rodgers is playing at a time where he knows that he's stealing money.
1: I don't think he does. I honest to God think in his mind He is one split second away from being the guy he was 10 years ago. In his mind, he's just trying to, hey, man, if everything will break right, I'm the same. And you're not the same, dude. You're not. You're not one flash away from greatness. Now, that doesn't mean you can't complete a downfield pass every 10 attempts. But
0: I'll prove it.
1: To say that, you're not in the same reality we are.
0: No, I agree.
1: You're not.
0: No, he's not. But also, like, to still be deflecting at this point. Like, I don't know. At some point, I feel like you're allowed to say, hey, man, I don't have it like I used to. I'm out here fighting my best fight. I'm 42 years old, 43 years old, whatever he is. Like, every day's a grind, man. I'm trying
1: my best. Don't you wish he would say that? I mean, the guys that have gone this far, even Brady started to joke about his imminent end, even at Tampa. I mean, there was even jokes then, even though he was sleeping in a hyperbaric chamber doing all that stuff. He even recognized that, dude, I'm at the end. I'm not what I was. Even Tom Brady would do that, but Aaron refuses. It's just not in his makeup. He is so arrogant. And again, that arrogance is what made him great, that he's going to be a total prick for the rest of his life.
0: Now, the difference with Peyton Manning was that Peyton Manning played on a great team as his skill set started to fade. He moved to that Broncos team that was just loaded with talent, and he was able to kind of be a little more self-degrating.
1: He could grow old gracefully.
0: You know, I threw a pick. I don't have the zip on the ball that I used to. He could say things like that. Aaron Rodgers, he just refuses.
1: Because it's not him, and it never will be him. It's always going to be somebody else didn't do what they were supposed to do because I'm good enough to have gotten it done.
0: I've always said this about Aaron Rodgers. Aaron Rodgers was always the reason why Aaron Rodgers, to me, is not as great as people think he is. Is because he could have done so much more. He could have won more games. He could have probably had more than one Super Bowl. But he was so conservative because he never wanted to throw picks because he was known as the guy who didn't turn the ball over, that he wouldn't he wouldn't take the chances that like the great quarterbacks would take. Because he wanted to protect his numbers and his
1: when he was at his best, when he was with McCarthy, I think the thing about McCarthy that I learned as a Cowboy coach is he beat that into Aaron, because McCarthy was all about finishing drives with a kick. We don't turn the ball over. So I think that was beaten into Aaron Rodgers, and it worked for a minute, but that was a difficult thing to do with a dude so arrogant that he believes he can still to this day do everything he could 20 years ago. And if he winks at you and says, well, maybe not really, he doesn't believe it himself. He thinks he's still that good. And that's what got him here. But he's just got to be such a difficult dude just to work with on a day-to-day.
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4: Good morning. Looks like a couple of new incidents. 281 southbound at Bitters, accident left lane. 15-minute delay has you stop and go from Stone Oak Parkway. 1604 eastbound just past Nacogdoches, that wreck off to the left shoulder, a little bit of a delay from Bulverde Road. They finally cleared that road work, 35 southbound Church Parkway to 1604, and on 35 southbound Randolph to 410, all clear. I'm Debbie Alcacer, KTSA, Time Saver Traffic.
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5: 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I mean, Josh Allen lost a couple of fumbles and threw a couple interceptions, and you always kind of felt like, well, it's Josh Allen. 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
10: 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The Astros are on the road. 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
12: Man, we're talking about Caleb Williams getting cooked. And rightfully so. It brings me to the question of, at what point will you give up talent to have less BS? Because normally I'm like, give me the most talented guy, I'll figure it out. I think Caleb Williams is like where I draw the line, because I don't think there's five quarterbacks in the league that are more physically gifted than Caleb Williams. Like, he is one of the five most physically gifted guys in the league.
13: He drops dimes.
12: And I don't want him.
13: If I was to have him, and I'm certainly not going to kick him out of bed, you know, if he fell in my lap, a guy like that, you just have to ensure that you don't put all of your eggs in that basket. You know, you always have to keep a guy like that hungry. You can't overpay him. You got to put obstacles in front of him. You can't make life easy for a guy like that. Because once it gets easy, the juice isn't worth the squeeze. It's just not worth what you're going to get back if he has nothing to worry about.
12: Would you rather have Caleb Williams or Dak?
13: Oh, Dak 100 times. Because I'll take a little bit less talent than Dak. Yeah. Also, let's talk about the ages, because I wonder what Caleb's going to be later. Dak was an inaccurate thrower when he came out, and it would be no question I'd take Caleb. But as Dak matured and became a better quarterback and a man, it's 100% of the time I take a guy like Dak over a guy like Caleb.
12: This is the first time where I'm like, it would have been better for this player's career if he did have a tragic injury.
13: Well, he's still a young man, and you know, I don't know.
12: Everybody says that about that's what they've said about Caleb since he was at USC.
13: But it's like, true, he's still a young man. So
12: I'm always just a kid.
13: The problem is he's gotten everything he wants right now, and that's what bothers me, because that was such a false bravado scream. If it was a scream, I'd

0: guarantee you, if it, the pain that he felt wasn't for his team not going to be able to win, it was for him not to be able to look good. You know, when that was the kind of pain he was exhibiting. It wasn't like, no Super Bowl for the Bears. No, it was, no one's going to watch me play. It was, you could tell that was not a scream in agony for his team and what would happen. It was a scream in agony because I've been playing so good and now everybody can't see me do it. It just, he's a me guy, not a team guy, and will always be that. Now, that doesn't mean he can't win, because if me is successful, I mean, team might be, but he will put himself in front of the team every time.
1: And Claymore says, let's be real, Caleb Williams not going anywhere, first pick overall. He's very talented. He is, but I'm just saying, like, do you want him?
0: He's going to have to weather the storm.
1: Do you want him as your guy? Like, would it feel good to you to go, that's my franchise quarterback?
0: It would, given circumstances. I wouldn't, again.
1: Because I have a good friend who's a Bears fan who says, it sucks.
0: It sucks, but he's a young man, and he might grow into it. I'm willing to bank on it, but I know this. If I was his coach, if I was his general manager, I would handle him a very unique way, because I get the feeling that he could get very fat and happy.
1: Yeah.
0: And I would want him always on edge. And if he was my player as his coach, he would be mad at me all the time. He would not like me. And I think I would be doing it to get the best out of it, but it would be because I make you mad, and you're doing it because you hate me.
1: You're probably right. I don't know, man.
0: Other side of this argument, though, we've had the discussion. If you don't have a quarterback, you got nothing. So you'll put up with a lot of crap.
1: Yeah, especially when he's got that kind of talent. No, you're right. You hope that he turns it, like, you hope that that something clicks for him.
0: Well, the hope would have been maturation, and that showed me he hasn't matured. That's such a red flag, that act. It really is. If you're his general manager, you're thinking, really? That's, you better be hurt, bro. In fact, I almost want to say, guess what? We're going to hold you out, because we can't let everybody know this is how you fall apart at the slightest problem.
1: Yeah, I don't know, man. And so the other guys who are in that age range, this is quarterbacks between 23 and 26 in the NFL right now.
0: Mm-hmm.
1: How many of these guys would you take over Caleb? Caleb's 25, by the way. Would you take Bo Nix over Caleb Williams?
0: No.
1: I wouldn't either. Jaden Daniels?
0: Yes. Even with the injuries? Yes.
1: I don't think I would.
0: Really?
1: No, I just think Caleb's better. Michael Penix?
0: I have no idea. No.
1: CJ Stroud?
0: No.
1: Bryce Young.
0: I like the guy's attitude. No, I'd take Caleb's arm.
1: I would too. Jackson Dart?
0: I'd take Dart.
1: Not me.
0: I'd take Dart.
1: Cam Ward, no.
0: Well, it's a young man, but no. I don't have early returns, say no.
1: The only one on this list that I might take over Caleb is Drake May. And even him, I'm not sure. Like that, but that's what's so frustrating is, like, these are the young quarterbacks in the league. Caleb's by far the most talented of these guys. By far. But it's like, do I want to take Jackson Dart over him? Just because, even though Jackson Dart is, like, he's not better at anything than Caleb Williams.
0: Except,
1: like,
0: maybe leading a team.
1: Maybe, yeah.
0: You know what I mean? Yeah. So that's one of the things that you have to balance. Am I going to just rely on this prima donna arm who is touched by God and all the crap I'm going to have to put up with? And you're going to have to shovel a lot of crap when you're dealing with that. And maybe that's just us as old men and the modern athlete, but there's some juice that just ain't worth the squeeze, man. It just, for every step you take forward, I'm losing two guys backwards because you pissed them off or you won't, whatever the case might be. It's just not worth the effort. But I'll say right now, I would be all in on Caleb. I'm going to give him another year, and I might end up giving him another contract just to find out.
1: Because they will.
0: Yeah, just to find out where this train is going, because my God, if you can just get a couple of things consistently right, I know if given the right thing, you will make the right play, because you can throw the ball.
1: Because again, if there's maybe 10 guys in the world that have enough physical gifts that you look at and go, yeah, that guy can win me a Super Bowl.
0: I'm trying to think back in the last 20 years, a guy that has been so remarkably gifted that was just... I don't think Caleb is soft. That's not the right term. I think he's too emotional.
1: Well, and there's been guys before who had different, like you say, you always say everyone's got their El Wapos. Mm-hmm. Jay Cutler was not soft, but Jay Cutler was a bad teammate. He was a complainer. He was a douchebag. He was an unlikable character. But he, I mean, his
0: he had a great arm.
1: Throw the ball to the moon.
0: Mm-hmm. He did have a great arm, but did you dislike Cutler? I never really liked him.
1: I mean, I appreciated that Jay Cutler could throw a football the way mm-hmm. he could,
0: and I maybe knew too much about him from that series. I would actively dislike Caleb. I he's the kind of guy I wouldn't like because he's just I get the sense he's so freaking. If it's not my way, it's the highway. I'm so perfect. You better bend to my will. And then, you know, I got to do it this way because I'm great. And that's just not the way I approach things.
1: There's guys that you forgive. I mean, hell, we forgive. We'll forgive a lot if you're good enough.
0: We've had the Aaron Rodgers discussion already. We forgave a lot. But
1: we're still hanging on to him, even though, like, there's at this mm-hmm. point, the talent does not outweigh the, I mean, and like, no one wants Deshaun Watson around anymore, even though the Browns are like, wow, we won a football game. You know the Browns wanted to be out of the Deshaun Watson business by now, and then he shows up and has, like, the best game he's had in years. But Caleb Williams isn't at least is not no one's accused him of molesting them or
0: – No, you know, I don't
1: like,
0: think so.
1: I don't think he's a bad person. I just think that
0: – He's in a tough market to be
1: who he's he the is. Kind – like, he is – I guess he's what 25-year-old kids are now.
0: I think there's a lot of that, but there's more of it. It's magnified. He's also in a very tough market to be that kind of guy. That's a working man football team, you know, and that kind of screaming in agony for a minor injury, I promise you, did not play well in that town, even though they're willing to look past it. But this whole thing is such a perfect summation. We talked about it yesterday of the Cowboys, the Bears, you know, this sleepy franchise that's got a million fans everywhere. They have a good offensive output, and suddenly they're going to lead the league in offense, and nobody's going to touch them. And then they came back to earth as you would expect they would, a bunch of kids. So they're not as bad, I think, as we saw them in the rain this week. And I think that there's a lot to be learned. And maybe a tough season with a little bit of positivity at the end might be the best thing that ever happened to Caleb. I think that there's just too much talent there to wash away yet.
1: Yeah.
0: Well, too much.
1: We'll see. But it's not trending the way I would want it to trend.
0: Oh, wait.
1: And I wonder, like we talked about Jaden Daniels too. I don't know how if you watch the video of Jaden Daniels get hurt in that Cowboys game, and you watch who checks on him, not one of his linemen,
0: ooh,
1: not one of his receivers. The only guy who walks toward him is the training staff and Marcus Mariota, the backup quarterback,
0: who was like, "Please get up."
1: And that's,
0: no, I hadn't noticed that, but what a tell!
1: I noticed, and I was like, "Wow,
0: that's a hell of a tell."
1: That's a bad look, and. You know, there weren't a lot of Bears like crowded around Caleb Williams when he was.
0: Did anybody go to his birthday party?
1: I don't know, but you know what? I did see it last night with Jackson Dart, and I don't know why. Maybe it's because Jackson Dart's haircut, or because he went to Ole Miss. But I just feel like Jackson Dart's a giant douchebag.
0: He comes across as douchey. I have no doubt about that.
1: But when he got hurt, like his linemen were standing around with their hands on their heads, like they felt miserable mm-hmm. about it, and I was like, well. At least his teammates care.
0: He's a leader of men. I'm not sure Caleb is. I think you follow Caleb because he's the best player on the field. I think you follow. And I have a weak spot for guys like Jackson Dart, Baker Mayfield, those guys that perform above and beyond their skill set. And he's one of those guys. And I will go to my death following a guy who's going to give you everything he's got and find a little bit more. And
1: even if he's not that talented.
0: Even if they're not. Those are the guys that maybe because I always aspired to be that guy without the gifts. But there's something about those dudes that are just going to find a way. God didn't give them the gift of just golden. They got to go get it done. And a lot of times you're going to fail when you don't have all the tools. I like guys like that. And Jackson Dart kind of falls into that category. Even if, though, most of the time they're kind of douchey.
1: All right. 210-656-3776. 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

0: Claymore says Buddy has one bad week and he gets trashed 1 week after pouring 59 on the Panthers. This isn't the first episode of Caleb Williams being a tool, Claymore. And again, no one's doubting the talent that Caleb Williams has. He's if he wasn't as gifted as he is,
1: he'd be long gone.
0: This wouldn't be worth discussing. He's a freakishly talented dude. He's just not the kind of dude that I think I would want on my. I would hate it if he was the quarterback of my football team, even though he's really good.
1: He, in the right hands, you file down the rough spots, you got yourself a Super Bowl kind of caliber quarterback, and he is worth the effort. But you are going to have to understand exactly the situation you're in, and you can't let it slip up, because he's the kind of guy who can flip a team, that can half a team, that is half or behind him, half on the other side, because I just don't like him. It's a delicate walk, but I do think he's one of those dudes that is worth the squeeze. He is that talented.
0: Pumba says, no, he's getting trashed for overdoing the whole cart situation.
1: Yes, he is.
0: He might be available in a couple weeks. He might be available this week.
1: That's embarrassing, man. I don't care who you are.
0: Dude, if I were him, I'd say I can't play this week just because.
1: Yes,
0: like, I might have to take 2 weeks off just because I overdid it. Sorry.
1: Yeah, coach. If you're his agent, you're like, dude, you just sit out for a week, man. Let people think you were truly hurt because that was embarrassing.
0: Yeah. Third-year quarterback, are we already to cast him off already, though? No, I'm not ready to cast him off. I'm just saying he's not the kind of player I want, even though he is clearly and undisputably an incredible talent. He's just not the kind of guy I want.
1: And you got to make sure your team is made up of different kinds of leaders to carry on, because winning is about 60% inside the lines and 40% outside the lines.
0: And Capybara Smuggler says, y'all got such a boomer take on Williams. I do. Maybe I'm a boomer about it.
1: No, I don't, because we aren't the only ones.
0: I don't want my quarterback to be a pussy.
1: Well, watching him cry after the loss, everybody, well, he really loved. No, that's just not what team leaders do. That's not the guy who's the face of your team when he was at USC, that weeping thing. And it took me a couple years to put that away, even though it probably is a minor little blip in the long. I remember him for that. I remember him when times got tough and he failed, he cried like a baby.
0: Yeah.
1: And he didn't cry because it was a loss. He cried. It just felt like he's crying because he lost. You know, whatever, however you want to put that. And 2 years later, I finally see them step out and I go, now this is why he was so coveted. Look at what he did and how he finished up last year. The Iceman and all that. And then finally he reached a level where most of us are like, all right, there he is. And now he's getting carted off with a towel on his face. He's crying again. And it turns out he's not even hurt that bad. It's just one of those things that I promise you, inside the locker room, his offensive lineman noticed. Those linebackers that are in the workroom getting treatment because they can barely walk on Monday but are going to play on Sunday, noticed. Yeah. They know who's in the room and who's not and who's really hurting and who's just getting treatment. So it's one of those things you got to mind so carefully, because you and I both agreed they're going to pay him every penny they can.
0: You know what? Two people bring it up at once. Frankie and Ayatollah both bring up Wimby gets a pass for all his emotional stuff.
1: He does.
0: You know what?
1: And we hope he grows out of it.
0: There's a lot about Wimby, about the personality, that I do not like at all.
1: We talked about this ad nauseum. Is he about to become the most hated player in the world? Because one, he's just unbelievable. And the other is he's kind of a French douche.
0: Yeah.
1: Kind of a talking smack, kind of a I'm a Frenchie and doesn't stick to me kind of stuff, which I don't like. I don't appreciate that.
0: I don't either. No, I don't like it, man. It bothers me. Again, he's our guy.
1: Well, he's our guy.
0: But also, he's already like proving. The guy went to an NBA Finals this year. I mean, the guy is already what we think. He's already becoming what we think he can. Caleb is still like this pile of awesome tools that hasn't put anything together yet.
1: And both of them are young. 25 is still a child, man. You might, if you're 25 and married with kids, that's one thing. But if you're 25 and have been given everything you've ever wanted on a silver platter because you could
0: throw
1: a ball.
0: How old is Wimby now, 22?
1: Yeah. He's a child.
0: So he's 20. I mean, Caleb's 25.
1: So, and they grow up different. But Caleb Williams grew up very different than your average. He's had everything given to him. His idea of difficulty is so much different than ours.
0: Yeah.
1: So,
0: but these guys are right that Wimby has a lot of these Caleb Williams traits that I wish so much that everyone was like Steph Castle. Like, I felt like they were just a dog.
1: Yeah, like,
0: you know
1: I don't
0: what
1: care.
0: I mean?
1: Damn the torpedoes. Let's do this.
0: Yeah, yeah, but not everybody's like that. And I get, and that might be the boomer in me that I want my guys to be like Kobe, who takes a free throw after he blows his Achilles out and then walks off the court and refuses
1: to
0: get any help.
1: Didn't even what Jay Daniels did a cart with his arm hanging like a chicken wing.
0: And he hurt his arm.
1: Man.
0: You don't take a cart if you hurt your arm.
1: You get to get on a cart if your arm's dislocated.
0: No.
1: That's in the rules. Let's take this full circle. It is the arrogance that got Caleb to where he is. It's the arrogance that got Wimby there, that I am the greatest, damn it, and there's nothing you guys can do to stop me.
0: I disagree.
1: I'm that great. No,
0: the thing that got them there is they are better than everybody.
1: Well, there is, but there's the separation of being just physically gifted and the arrogance of I know it and I'm going to inflict it on you at every possible opportunity and scream at you. And that was, and I'm taking it all the way around to Aaron Rodgers. This arrogance is what makes them great.
0: Yeah.
1: It is. It is just the understanding, their firm, steadfast belief that I am better than you in every way and I'm going to beat you. That's what's got there. It's the maturation process of filing down the edges that truly makes the greats, that truly turns guys into transcendent players that last through generations. And we're talking about that when we're talking about Aaron Rodgers and we're talking about Wimby. And Caleb wants to be that too. And it's that arrogance going to take him there, but you're going to have to become an adult while you do it and do things in ways that don't appear childish because you're trying to lead men.
0: Alexander says Josh Allen cried after losing in the playoffs.
1: There's nothing wrong with that because you knew he was crying for his team and the situation.
0: And
1: he felt
0: like he let them all down.
1: Yes, that was not Caleb crying because he felt like he let everybody down. I can tell you by the tears, that was not it. That was, oh my God, it's me. I'm hurt now. I can't. No, it's a different kind of sadness.
0: I can tell you now, if Josh Allen tore his hamstring, his teammates would have picked up. They wouldn't have even needed a cart. His teammates would have picked him up over their heads and marched him into the hospital. There's some guys, and I mean, quite frankly, I think Dak's the same way. The Dak's teammates look at him like I don't know anybody who's played with Dak that doesn't have a lot of respect for him. I just think there are guys who you kind of said it in a different way, but I think you're right. There are guys who are followed because they're the best player and we don't have a chance to win if it's not for this guy. And then there are guys who get followed because they're actual leaders.
1: And they're going to,
0: I mean, the best guys obviously have both of those things. Josh Allen hasn't won anything, but I think if he ever does, it's going to be because, not only because he's the best guy on I think he's the best football player in the world right now, but also because his teammates all want to follow him.
1: That's it. And I want to win because I want him to win.
0: Yeah.
1: You know, you think guys are playing because they want Caleb to win a game?
0: No. Because Caleb's the kind of guy who probably always won when he was a kid because he was better than everybody.
1: So file those edges down, become a normal dude, and that arrogance will take you places you can't believe. I mean, if you will be that kind of player. Here's a perfect description. I think Dak Prescott, and Dak's got so many problems, but the one thing I love about him is that he has always been a team guy first, and I think he had to adopt that mentality because, quite frankly, he's not gifted like Caleb is. But I think Dak would happily go 1-for-20 and win a football game. And Caleb would go, 1-for-20? I ain't doing that. Even if we were going to win.
0: Yeah.
1: I can't. That's not my stat box. I don't do that.
0: Well, that's the Aaron Rodgers mentality. That,
1: same thing. I'd rather lose looking good than win looking bad.
0: Peter says, if Caleb didn't play for USC, people probably wouldn't put him on a pedestal. Media loves LA. I don't know that that's true. I don't know that any other USC quarterbacks get treated this way. Mark Sanchez never got that treatment. Caleb Williams gets treated that way because he's physically so great. And it's just, he's just not the kind of guy you want to see be great.
1: Not my kind of guy.
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4: Good morning. Looks like a couple of new incidents. 281 southbound at Bitters. Accident left lane. 15-minute delay has you stop and go from Stone Oak Parkway. 1604 eastbound just past Nacogdoches. That wreck off to the left shoulder. A little bit of a delay from Bulverde Road. They finally cleared that road. Work 35 southbound Church Parkway to 1604. And on 35 southbound Randolph to 410. All clear. I'm Debbie Alcocer, KTSA. Time saver traffic.
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3: In other NFL news, the Atlanta Falcons are getting quarterback Michael Penix back. The Cooper Rush experience is over. Penix is going to start against the Green Bay Packers on Thursday night. He missed the first two games of the season, recovered from an ACL. He suffered in Week 11 last season. Finally, good news for Kyler Murray. The Minnesota Vikings quarterback has cleared concussion protocol and will start this week against the Tampa Bay Buccaneers. I'm Rob Thompson for 94.1 San Antonio Sports Talk.
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3: Hey-o! Good morning, everybody. How we doing? How we doing? How we doing? AJ and Rob, 94.1, 9 o'clock hour. Oh, yes. We're making it, baby. We are making it.
5: A witching hour on the
3: yes.
5: Red Zone.
3: Rob's favorite day, Tuesday.
5: It's a good day. Good day.
3: Kind of my least favorite day, honestly.
5: Well, it's not like I'm going to do anything with it, but pull the curtains and
3: it's just not
5: some well-deserved snooze.
3: Yeah, I am going to try to do that. Florida man, Anthony Gordon, has been arrested. Felony domestic battery charge.
5: Not good.
3: Strangled his girlfriend. His 32-year-old man strangled his 45-year-old girlfriend. Why did he strangle her? You might want to know. He did a... you ever heard of a move called the Dutch oven? Edwin, are you familiar with that?
5: Only once.
23: I've heard the term.
3: Do you know what it means? You know what that term means?
23: Do I want to know?
5: That's not terrible.
3: It's not the worst thing, but
5: it's when you fart and you pull the blanket over your wife's head, and you're in bed. You fart underneath the covers. You fart. You pull the blanket over, and she has to live in.
3: It's like hot boxing.
5: Yeah.
23: Okay. Well,
3: you know. Well, she asked him to stop farting in bed.
5: Which is a reasonable request for most people.
3: And he took that as a reason to call her a bitch.
5: Well, she probably was.
3: And then she spit on him. Reason to call her a bitch.
5: Well, she probably was.
3: And then she...

0: during which the couple discussed the alleged battery. When the victim asked the defendant why he choked her, he said that he made a comment about her spitting on him and said, "That's what made me choke, your dumbass." And so he's been charged with domestic battery by strangulation. He's being held in the county jail in lieu of $10,000 bond. Carries a 5-year maximum prison sentence, and he's allowed to have no contact with his girlfriend now.
1: How much you want to bet she drops the charges? He's going to have plenty of opportunity to choke her out again.
0: Yeah, I think you're right.
1: This is a volatile love affair.
0: I think you're right. And he's got himself a young prize.
1: Mm-hmm. She's, yeah.
0: She does. Yeah. He's 32. She's 45. You know?
1: Sugar mama ain't going
0: She's past breeding age. So she, you know, and he's young and virile, even though he's a little flatulent.
1: Yeah. I think, yeah, he's a little, but who isn't?
0: But yeah, arrested in a farting attack. Fart attack.
1: You can either get away with that or not.
0: No, he did not get away with it.
1: It'll end a wedding and a marriage.
0: Yeah, well, apparently. In other news that you didn't think you needed to hear about, Orlando Bloom, I want to know if this is right or wrong in your mind.
1: I think Orlando Bloom is on my wife's cheat list. I think he would be on one of the top 2 or 3.
0: Well, I've seen Orlando Bloom rolling crank.
1: She's used to stuff like that, you know.
0: Edwin, what do you think of that?
2: Orlando Bloom?
0: Yeah, when he was naked with Katy Perry and he just had his dong hanging out.
1: He was using his dong as an
2: oar. I mean, you got to do what you got to do.
0: Well,
1: he was using it to check the depth of the water.
0: So Orlando Bloom is going to be in a new movie called Bucking Fastard.
1: Don't say that too fast.
0: And it debuted at the San Sebastian Film Festival in Spain this weekend.
1: All right.
0: Now, there is a scene in the movie where Rooney and Kate Mara, are you familiar with them?
1: You know, yeah, Rooney was in The Girl with the Dragon Tattoo, and whose uncle or grandfather is the owner of the New York Giants, the Mara family.
0: Okay. Well, Rooney and Kate Mara are sisters.
1: Mm-hmm. Actresses.
0: Yes. And there is a scene in the movie where Orlando Bloom has a threesome with two girls who are sisters in real life.
1: Oh.
0: And people are appalled.
1: They obviously didn't read Penthouse Forum growing up, because evidently that happens all the time.
0: Now, to me, like, people are mad at Orlando Bloom about this. Like, to me, it's not on Orlando Bloom to shut this down.
1: Hey, I'm just an actor. I am a vessel to someone else's words.
0: First of all, these are all adults. They're all actors and actresses. Like, you know what I mean? Mm-hmm. This is not a... they got presented this scene.
1: Well,
0: These Mara girls agreed to it. Is it weird? It's kind of weird. You know what? It's very weird. But... is it worth going crazy over? I don't know. They're acting. I don't think they're like, again, I don't know what the scene entails exactly.
1: I have an idea.
0: Do you think that there's a girl-on-girl action in it?
1: I would assume. That would be my thought.
0: It says, sounds bizarre, but it's based on a true story, so I guess this is what happened. It's acting. You're not supposed to be attracted to and enjoy the sex scenes. It's a job. That's kind of true, too. Orlando Bloom says, there's such simplicity to the characters and their carnal desires, but also an innocence to the sisters.
1: Sure, why not?
0: Bloom plays Gareth Mulroney, a man who's caught between twin sisters, Joan and Jean Holbrook, played by Rooney, Rooney and Kate, I mean. He said the threesome was a very sincere sort of moment that he, Rooney, and Kate created together.
1: Did you now?
0: Yes. The director said, there are times when a director has to take a step back and let the actors act.
1: Go all porn on it.
0: Is this bothersome to you?
1: No.
0: I don't think so.
1: I mean, plenty of actors have taken roles that were a little weird. I mean, I don't know. It's
0: oh, is, okay. Sister-

0: things a little odd.
1: Is it enough that you would not watch?
0: Oh, I'm going to watch
1: the movie.
0: It's one of my search tags. It's in my search history. What are you talking about? Sisters. Twins.
1: All right, I'm in. I'm in now. Yeah. No, it does feel a little bit weird, but it's also...
0: I've seen far worse.
1: I think I have,
0: far,
1: too.
0: Far worse.
1: Yeah.
0: In movies, and I didn't hold it against the actors.
1: Like, if this were porn, it'd be different. Like, if they were actually going at it on film, that would be different. But they're acting. Like,
0: well, I mean, that's, yeah.
1: Most, yeah. Like, in most movie scenes, there's barriers and it's stuff that we can't see.
0: Merkins and whatnot.
1: Yeah, you're not, there's not a lot. What I'm saying is I don't think these movie sex scenes are really all that close to even, like, pretend sex. I don't think it looks much like sex at all.
0: I would like to find out.
1: You would like to have a sex scene in a movie?
0: I wonder what that would be like.
1: Really?
0: I'm seriously. Like, if you knew, like, you woke up this morning, and as you're doing your morning routine shower, you knew you were going to be flashing your crank at everybody in front of everybody.
1: I mean, what Orlando, a day that Orlando would be. Bloom doesn't care.
0: What, you'd be like, man, this is going to be a day.
1: He's wrote it out there before.
0: Like, I never really worried about a pimple on my ass till today.
1: Well, I don't think this doesn't bother me much, but... I also am not, like, turned on by the idea of it either. It just feels like it's just a movie. I don't know.
0: Well, it might awaken a thought or two.
1: I don't know. I don't know what they look like naked. Maybe they're super hot.
0: Maybe they're super hot. I'm all for it.
1: Yep. All right.
0: Wish I'd have been in San Sebastian to see the screening.
1: 210-656-3776. 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
3: Good morning. Just cleared one of our trouble spots. That wreck on 281 southbound at Bitters just cleared. Still have the accident Pecan Valley at 37 on the frontage road. On 410 northbound at Ingram, disabled vehicle, right lane entrance ramp partially blocked as well. I'm Debbie Alcacer, KTSA, Time Saver Traffic.
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0: Good morning, everybody. Did you see the latest on your boy? Clavicular? Clav?
1: Well, I think this was probably going to happen. I'm not going to say I was surprised, but...
0: Why would he need to do this? He's looks maxed. When you're looks maxed and you've got the perfect jawline, why would you need to...
1: You think the women would be jumping out of trees on you?
0: Yes. Why would you need to drug someone for sex? Clavicular has been charged with rape and drugging a person for sex in a case involving a minor in Massachusetts.
1: Not good. Not good.
0: Now, he has not been arrested yet, but he's been charged in a courthouse with one count of rape, drugging a person for sex, and providing alcohol to a minor.
1: So there's a felony warrant out for him right now.
0: Yeah, from an incident that allegedly happened on May 23rd, 2025. He's 20 years old, so he was 19 at the time. He's scheduled to be arraigned on October 14th. His publicist declined to comment. A rape conviction could carry up to 20 years in prison, while convictions of either the rape or drugging charge would require him to register as a sex offender. Now, this all came from a civil lawsuit filed in Florida. There's a civil lawsuit now. It apparently has become criminal. This girl named Alexandra Mendoza, better known online as Alora Ziva, she's an influencer as well.
1: Good.
0: Says she was 16 years old when she met Clavicular in 2025, and then he gave her $1,000 to appear in his videos as the female face of looks maxing. According to the lawsuit, Peters later paid for her to travel by Uber to his parents' Cape Cod home, where she alleges she was given alcohol before Peters invited her into his bedroom. Peters then had sex with her while she was knowingly intoxicated to the point where she was unable to give consent. That morning, while she was asleep, she woke up with Peters penetrating her and having sex with her, again, without her consent.
1: Tough way to wake up.
0: Yeah. Mendoza's lawsuit also accuses Peters of injecting her cheeks with a fat-dissolving substance months later in Miami.
1: Oh, good God.
0: Allegedly perforating her right cheek in the process. The charges come as he has gained wider attention beyond his live streaming audience with looks maxing. Height maxing, all his maxing things are all over the place right now. Not a great thing to for your brand.
1: So we've lost the Tate brothers.
0: Yep,
1: they done
0: all the
1: Clavicular.
0: Guys.
1: He's on his way south. Was that Jack Dougherty? And he under some kind of indictment too?
0: I don't know if he is or not. I think he might be. I hate him the most.
1: Yeah, there's a lot of guys.
0: The guy who punches people and then hides behind his bodyguard. I hate that guy.
1: So, you know, there's those random, that facet of society that is out there and you know, they're doing the Lord's work in their eyes that are chasing pedophiles, luring them and going and kicking their ass. And we all like that.
0: Right? I do. I
1: think
0: that.
1: There should be a facet of people that only job, their only intention in life is to out influencers as fakes and frauds.
0: I like that too.
1: That's your only job. Let's find out what this Clavicular is doing behind the scenes because we know it's fake. Let's get him out. That can be your job. We need a Chris Hansen that lures in influencers and proves to us how that everything about them
0: frauds.
1: Is just a fraud.
0: I hope the fat bears aren't frauds.
1: No, those are real.
0: I hope so.
1: Those are real.
0: That's not AI.
1: Those are real.
0: Well, the good news for Clavicular is if he's found guilty of this, which, I mean, would be terrible, but... At least he would disprove that woman that asked him if he was a virgin. So it's got to be one or the other, right? You can't have it both ways.
1: You're either pregnant or not. Either done it or not.
0: If this guy's going to be a convicted rapist, we can't call him a virgin anymore.
1: Nope, that's definitive proof.
0: An incel.
1: You have proof that in fact, at one point in your life, it might not have been completely consensual, but you have had sex.
0: Yeah. So poor Clavicular.

0: Hopefully we get more news on him in the very near future. But we're all praying, some for, most against. But we will.
1: I've said a lot of prayers against a guy just like that. The picture when you Google clavicular, the picture that comes up of him doing, he doesn't have a shirt on and he's got that weird little woman waist. Like, what the hell's going on with you, man?
0: Very weird. There's the other story with clavicular right now. This story might be worse than the other one. So he went on Howie Mandel's podcast. I don't like Howie Mandel. Like, Howie Mandel is one of those guys. I'm not sure how he's famous. Like, he's a comedian, but he's not funny.
1: Yeah, he's famous for being famous now. Only reason we know, he did Saint Elsewhere like 50 years ago. He had one comedy bit where he put a glove over his head and he blew it up with his nose, and he's been a star ever since.
0: It's really, he's a very unlikely star, in my opinion.
1: He won't shake hands, right? He's got the stuff.
0: He's got OCD about stuff like that. But he has a podcast, and he had clavicular on his podcast.
1: Okay.
0: And
1: slow booking day.
0: Clavicular talked about how he grows his manhood.
1: Go on.
0: Yeah, if you're worried, like, if you want a bigger dong, and I'm not saying that this is the advice you should take.
1: There's a lot of fixes on the internet. What's his?
0: His is this. Now, this is part of print maxing, is what he calls it. You know why he calls it print maxing?
1: No.
0: It's the imprint that your size makes against the fabric of your pants. So, you want to have a good imprint.
1: Okay. That's why I keep a zucchini in my pocket.
0: In addition to pumping and stretching, he does what he calls the shopping bag hang trick, in which he fills a reusable shopping bag with books or weights, then wraps it around the shaft of his penis.
1: And just walks around?
0: He says the beauty of this trick is it can be done while driving. So if you ever see clavicular driving around, just know that he's got a grocery bag full of books strapped to his dong.
1: You know, I wanted this guy stopped, and now I want him to be left to his own devices.
0: He's going to kill himself.
1: I want him to continue coming up with these brilliant ideas, because that's a good one.
0: He claimed that it stretches the suspensory ligament, which is the band of connective tissue that anchors the base of the penis to the pubic bone. It's funny because clavicular is basically a doctor. He's got all these, like, if you break your face with a hammer, if you tie books to your dick, it's like, what? Did you learn all of this in, like,
1: I got an idea.
0: I didn't go to evil medical school.
1: I need you to go get a bowling ball. I need a rope. And before you know it, I'm in porn.
0: I want to know how many of these experiments failed? Like, that he's like, you know
1: yeah,
0: what?
1: Yeah, these are the ones that kind of half-assed didn't kill him.
0: Well, he says you could typically gain about an inch of length if you're pretty consistent. So, good news, everybody. Now, Dr. Rajesh Patel, who is the former chief medical officer of the Associated Urological Specialists.
1: I imagine he doesn't agree with clavicular.
0: Says that medical penile traction devices can add a bit of length, about half an inch to just under one full inch, but they're designed to apply a controlled amount of tension, which is vastly different from a do-it-yourself hanging weight.
1: So I can go to a doctor and they will do that too?
0: Apparently so. Apparently so.
1: I'm going to need a lot of beer.
0: So he says, under no circumstances should you do this this weight hanging trick. Says you have no idea how much force you're applying or how much the tissue can safely tolerate. I'm really concerned about the trim. The idea you can simply stretch the suspensory ligament and safely gain an inch is absolutely misleading. You could also do serious damage, since hanging weight from the penis strains the delicate blood vessels, nerves, and erectile tissue. This extra tension could cause bruising, swelling, skin injury, and significant pain. With enough force or repeated trauma, you can potentially injure the nerves and blood vessels, lose sensation, develop scar tissue, and even cause erectile dysfunction.
1: I would think that would be first on the list.
0: It could also lead to penile curvature similar to Peyronie's disease, a medical condition where plaque built up under the skin of the penis causes it to bend, curve, or shorten during an erection. So this could end up being, you don't know when you've crossed the line from stretching to restricting blood flow or actually injuring it. If it's overstretched, it could change the angle of your erection or make it less stable. I cannot recommend against this more.
1: I agree, and I haven't even been a part of it. I didn't even need to be any kind of doctor or medical professional.
0: Yes.
1: I don't think you should be hanging books off your crank.
0: Now, clavicular, not Dr. Clavicular, but clavicular says he does admit that your erection angle will be lowered a little bit. Okay. So instead of like, you know.
1: Instead of being up there at like 1 o'clock, you're hanging down there about five.
0: Yeah. Gotcha. But I mean, it gets the job done, but it's just you got to.
1: It's got to come at it from a different angle. Might need a step stool.
0: Yeah. Yep.
1: I want him free to go and experiment. Clavicular, you just continue your personal work. Report back with your successes and failures, please.
0: You remember at one point they gave it back when he became the president again. But at one point, like, they took Trump off social media altogether.
1: He had to form his own.
0: I think they need to do that to this guy.
1: Just
0: they need
1: let
0: to
1: him like, go.
0: Dude, this guy, you're dangerous.
1: Well, I want to treat him like the Truman Show. I just want a camera on him all the time. I just want to see what you're doing next. I want to pick a body part that you can try to improve, but I want to watch you try to improve it.
0: I don't feel good about this guy. I don't feel good at all about him. All right, 210-656-3776, AJ and Rob, 94.1.
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1: Shohei Ohtani's interpreter was fired today. Ippei Mitsuhara ran up gambling debts to a Southern California bookmaking operation.
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6: In Major League Baseball, the Rangers lead the Astros by one skinny game in the AL West standings. 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The Astros are on the road. 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I'm Rob Thompson for 94.1 San Antonio Sports Star.
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0: Piers Morgan got an apology from Princess Diana's brother.
1: Did you see the book that his brother... Stop cashing in on your sister, bro.
0: Yeah, come on, bro.
1: It's been 30 years, man. Go find a job.
0: Piers Morgan said there was an inaccurate claim in the memoir. His book is called Swan Song. It's dominated the headlines in the UK for since it's only been out like less than a week, but it's blowing up over there. Following explosive allegations that King Charles III said Diana would soon be forgotten in the aftermath of her death.
1: Hear that, man? Like, dude, we'll forget about her in a week.
0: Morgan drew attention to another part of the book in which he claimed that Morgan published intrusive images of Diana in a gym while he was the editor of the Daily Mirror. I came across in the most despicable manner imaginable. There's just one problem. It's all BS. And it's very easy BS for me to prove it. Piers Morgan, on his YouTube show, Piers Morgan Uncensored, said the photographs, which he said that I published, were printed by the Sunday Mirror November 7th, 1993. I joined the Daily Mirror in October 1995. In fact, at the time of the gym pictures, I was doing a showbiz column on the Mirror's arch rival, The Sun.
1: Doesn't sell books, though.
0: So he had to... he said that Spencer printed fabricated inaccuracies that strike at the heart of his credibility. And everybody knows Piers Morgan is a very credible guy.
1: You know, the thing about the Brits that come over here and do their own political analysis, like, it's like I don't care what you say, you're British, bro.
0: Yeah. In a statement, Spencer acknowledged the error. Quote, now this is from his representative.
1: Mm-hmm.
0: As a historian, accuracy is important to Earl Spencer. He's an Earl.
1: He is, yeah.
0: I would hate to be an Earl. Wouldn't you rather be a Duke?
1: I don't know what the hierarchy is. Is an Earl higher than a Duke?
0: I don't know, but Earl just doesn't sound cool.
1: No, it doesn't. I don't know what would be better. I'd rather be just a knight. Just call me Sir.
0: Yeah, that'd be pretty cool, I guess.
1: I'm a knight to the
0: or
1: realm.
0: Or prince.
1: Well, you're born to that one, but you can earn being a knight. I think you're born to being a Duke or an Earl, but you can become a knight.
0: As a historian, accuracy is important to Earl Spencer. He therefore wishes to clarify that his assumption was incorrect. Earl Spencer extends his apologies to Mr. Morgan for this error. And that's it.
1: He's got money to make. He's got another book coming.
0: Yeah.
1: In about 5 years, we'll have another revolution of all the Diana stories.
0: I think this is a well-deserved apology. I mean, if that's all you were looking for, is just...
1: How old were you when she died? Do you remember it? Do you remember that at all?
0: What year was it? I mean, I do remember it.
1: It was 30 years ago. It's been a minute.
0: Yeah. I mean, I might have been like... I was in maybe junior high, like mid-90s.
1: I remember the day. My wife, I mean, it was a sad, sad day.
0: Well, your wife is into that kind of stuff.
1: Well, I mean, she was alone.
0: It was 1997, so I was in high school.
1: It was one of those things that kind of rippled around. Like, everybody was genuinely sad. They just drove that poor woman.
0: Drove her to her death.
1: The crown and those evil British monarchs.
0: Yeah.
1: You mean the people's princess.
0: She's like she was like the most beloved, like one of
1: it's
0: the most beloved people in the world. And I don't really,
1: how much she was.
0: I didn't get it at the time. It's just, but you know what? I didn't get Selena when she died.
1: Well,
0: like, you know what I mean?
1: That's a whole other thing.
0: But like, just like I didn't get Princess Diana when she died. Like sometimes it takes like time for everybody to understand the cultural impact that people had. Now I see why Selena dying was such a big deal. Now I see why Princess Diana dying was such a big deal. But at the time, I was blind to that stuff. It was like, because Princess Diana wasn't in my, like, I mean, she was the girl that they called a hussy or whatever they called her that had married the prince. And it was like, oh, okay, big deal.
1: Just so mean to her.
0: Yeah.
1: Just mean.
0: Because she'd been divorced. She had a lesbian haircut. They didn't like that.
1: Well, she hadn't been divorced. She had to be a virgin to marry the prince.
0: I thought that was the whole big deal, she had been divorced.
1: No,
0: and that's why they...
1: No, she had to go under testing to be a virgin.
0: What?
1: Yeah.
0: Are you sure?
1: Look it up.
0: This, well, how come Meghan Markle's able to be a... she was able to marry a prince.
1: Which one?
0: Meghan Markle.
1: But she was never going to be the queen. When Diana
0: Princess Diana was never going to be the queen.
1: Yes, she was. She married Charles.
0: I mean,
1: she was going to be the queen.
0: You're going to be the queen by marriage, but you won't be like the ruler.
1: But she was. She had to be unmarried. There was not going to be a.
0: She had to be a virgin when she got married.
1: I think she had to go through the test. Yeah, I think that they went and had the. But gotta keep in mind, this is early 80s. I mean,
0: that's been married. Crazy.
1: Yeah, man, that was. There were certain things back then that they had to. She had to be chaste, and of royal blood, unsoiled.
0: Did Princess Diana? Was not required by any official law to prove her virginity,
1: but
0: intense unwritten royal expectations and intense media pressure at the time meant her virginal status was heavily vetted and publicly asserted.
1: Yeah, man.
0: Damn.
1: Different time.
0: An unwritten convention dictated that the bride of the heir to the throne should ideally be innocent to avoid public scandals or questions over the legitimacy of future heirs. So that Kate Middleton was a virgin?
1: Probably.
0: Damn, she was hot, too.
1: Yeah, her sister was hotter.
0: Yeah. Pippa.
1: Mm. Boom! Pow! Pippa.
0: Boom, boom, pow. I didn't know that was a thing. I thought the thing was like she had been divorced or something, and that's why nobody... Nah. Or maybe it was because they got a divorce. That was the
1: that
0: big
1: was it.
0: To
1: she,
0: do.
1: She wanted out.
0: Because like, you're not supposed to get divorced.
1: And she was having an affair with her guard, with this military dude.
0: Really?
1: I know way too much about this. Yeah.
0: Really?
1: Mm-hmm.
0: So she was kind of I thought that Prince Charles cheated on her.
1: Oh, he did with Camilla. They had they have audio of her saying he wishes he was a Kotex that he could live in her vagina. They have that's what he
0: Kotex.
1: Said. Like, dude, that's the King of England right there.
0: What?
1: Yeah, that was while they had phone conversations that had been tapped by one of the newspapers in Britain.
0: I wish I could live inside your vagina.
1: I wish I was a Kotex. That's your King of England.
0: That is the King of England.
1: That's our
0: now.
1: King. He wishes he was a tampon.
0: Yeah, you know his mom was like, oh, is he really our only choice?
1: That's why she held on for so long. Like, you're not going to be king while I'm around.
0: I don't want to pass it down to him. Well, you don't have a choice.
1: The king wants to be a tampon, man.
0: Oh, well, hey, what are you going to do? All right. 210-656-3776. We will wrap up the show on the other side the way we always do by taking a look at the Daily Lines. It's the AJ and Rob Show, 94.1.
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11: Vamanos!
0: Did you see the latest news on Jalen Duren? I guess you gotta turn your mic on to...
1: I don't know what reality he lives in, but he's an optimist. I'll give him that.
0: I think Jalen Duren has got the same agent as C.J. Stroud.
1: He's an optimist, man. The future's going to be great.
0: Like when there's some guys who would, like, they get offers and I'm like, wow, I can't believe they'd be willing to pay him that. And then he's like, mm-mm. Jalen Duren is at a stalemate with the Pistons, and the Pistons have offered him 5 years, $200 million. Now, their last offer was 5 years, $180 million. But he said that that offer was so disrespectful.
1: I'm disrespected by it. I know that.
0: That now this extra 20 mil is also, it's not going to fix.
1: He's a valuable commodity. I'm not going to take away from what he's capable of or what his worth is. He's in the ballpark, but the way that he thinks he's going to get it, I find very interesting.
0: He just got third team

0: All-NBA. 19.5 points, 10.5 boards per game. They were the number one seed in the Eastern Conference. He was also terrible in the playoffs.
1: He's got a problem.
0: I mean,
1: he can't shoot.
0: It was very much like CJ Stroud. Like, it was, wow, man, had a good regular season, and maybe we're going to pay this guy, and then was like the big games came around, and he was off. The Lakers trading 2 firsts and 2 swaps to the Jazz for Walker Kessler and giving him 4 years, $130 million, mm-hmm. seems to have complicated the process. Durin could point to his production against Kessler's and say, hey, I deserve way more money. On the other hand, the Lakers were the only team both capable of paying Durin what he wanted and motivated to add a high-priced center this summer, which means that the only place that he could have gone and gotten that money is off the table now.
1: Well, isn't he dreaming of Sacramento giving him some money?
0: I mean, I don't see anything about that here.
1: I saw where Sacramento might be the opening that he's chasing, that the money that he's talking about is only available in one specific place, and it's in Sacramento, but he doesn't know how to get there to get the money.
0: Sacramento paying Jalen Durin top of market would be the most Sacramento thing ever.
1: Oh, yeah, it'd be absolutely
0: perfect.
1: That's
0: what Sacramento does. They'll flawed but
1: talented player.
0: They will take a B-minus player, mm-hmm. and pay him A-plus money like that.
1: That's some bonus. De'Aaron, too. I will say this about Durin, and I do believe it, that there is a place for him in this league, and he probably is a $50 million a year player, given the current economics.
0: Yeah.
1: But you can't start begging the way that you're begging coming off the year you just had. I mean, the reason people are going to go get you is for the things that you didn't do in the playoffs, not what you did in the regular season, which was spectacular. Man, I wish the Spurs could have gotten him years ago. And what's his name? Terrace Reed? Trust me, when they drafted Terrace Reed, they hoped to have a Jalen Durin come out the other side. I mean, there's some talent there. I'm not mad at him, but you have to strike at the right time, and now is not the right time to go get that.
0: You're right, though. The two teams known to harbor serious interest for Jalen Durin are the Sacramento Kings and the Milwaukee Bucks. But you're talking about leaving a 60-win team, mm-hmm. to go to teams that have no chance of winning.
1: Be careful of what you want, because everything that got you where you are today is because the guys that you were playing with.
0: Yeah.
1: And you leave those guys because you're not a high-end talent dude. You're a motor guy. That's what he is. He's a heavy motor. He's going to go get stuff done. He's not a finesse dude. He needs other dudes around him to be hyper-successful, especially like Detroit, that are going to take some of the work off his plate where he doesn't have to shoot.
0: I understand why Detroit doesn't – I mean, Detroit doesn't feel like they're in any rush to trade him. They just won 60 games. They don't want to mess things up. I don't know. It's a weird situation for them. All right, let's wrap up the show the way we always do. Let's take a look at the Daily Lines.
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0: All righty then. Friends, the AL West is coming down to the wire. Rangers, one game lead over the Stros right now. Mackenzie Gore going for the Rangers. Sean Manaea going for the Mets today in Arlington. The Rangers are -135.
1: I'm liking it.
0: You like the Rangers today?
1: Yeah.
0: The Astros are on the road. Christian Javier going for the Stros. Logan Gilbert for the Mariners.
1: Ah, man.
0: The Mariners are -135.
1: Yeah.
0: So the odds are about the same for the Rangers as they are for the Mariners. So as it stands today, Rangers projected to win, Astros projected to lose, and with 6 games left, you can't afford to go down 2 games.
1: And the Rangers got to have a lead. The tie does them no good. So they're going to have to hold on to it. So we're going to stretch this all the way through. I think we're going to not know until the last game of the year.
0: The Astros are so lucky that... So the Mets have, or the Rangers have the Mets and the Twins. The Astros have the Mariners, who have been collapsing, and the A's, who are a disaster. But again, the Astros just got swept 2 out of the last 3 series. Like, they're a mess right now. So very curious to see how that plays out. NFL lines this week: the Packers host the Falcons.
1: The new starting quarterback on Thursday night, the Penix premiere. Yeeks.
0: What's the line?
1: Packers in 4.

0: 4.
1: Packers in 6.
0: 6.
1: Yep.
0: All right.
1: 6-point favorites. Seattle at the Commanders, presumably the Marcus Mariota-led Commanders.
0: We got
1: and presumably, I think it's going to be Sam Darnold.
0: Is he going to play?
1: Is what it looks like, yeah.
0: Doesn't matter.
1: Seahawks, 7-point favorites there. Bills hosting the hapless Chargers. I thought this was going to be such a good game at the beginning of the season. The Bills are 7-point favorites against the Chargers.
0: If you're going to wake up, now's the time to do it, Chargers.
1: It might be
0: too
1: late.
0: Now's the time to do it.
1: And now there's articles coming out about Mike McDaniel. Is he the biggest fraud in the history of the NFL? Like, how many people has he fooled?
0: He's a run-trick pony. And I don't know, man. I hope. I Buffalo fan, be careful this week. All I'm saying.
1: Bengals at Pittsburgh. What's the line?
0: Oh. Who'd have thought this? Bengals in 6?
1: 3.5.
0: 3.5?
1: On the road, which is significant.
0: I'm with every passing game, the Bengals are impressing me, and it's not the offense that's doing it. That defense brings the wood.
1: Chiefs, 11.5 point favorites at Miami. They're the lock of the week.
0: Now, for those that are strategizing, is this a survivor pool must? Like, you see this one, do you grab it?
1: I'm going to use Seattle.
0: Will you use Seattle this week?
1: I'm using Seattle this week, just against Washington. I've got them picked right now just because I know Washington's going to have Mariota play. My other thought is the Packers. Like, I know the Penix thing is kind of a wild card, but I don't think there's very much to like about the Falcons, period. Like, I don't think they're very good defensively either.
0: No, no.
1: So I'm in a weird spot because I used Pittsburgh already, and then I used San Francisco this week. So San Francisco plays Arizona. They're another team I would have considered, but I've used them. So there's not a lot that I like would feel
0: so
1: great about.
0: So the strategy
1: using.
0: Would be take the one that this week seems sure, but in future weeks this team might not be a sure.
1: Yeah. I'm looking for a team that like I don't know how many more times I'll be able to use them.
0: Like
1: this year.
0: What about Cincinnati?
1: I don't like to take road teams in
0: good
1: general.
0: Point.
1: That's
0: good
1: like
0: point.
1: That's my first. If I've got a. It's got to be pretty desperate for me to take a road team, quite frankly. Like, I want a home team that's a favorite. Like, it stuff has to really collapse for them not to win, which that's been the Chargers the last 2 weeks. Thank God I've avoided them. But Seattle's a road team. That's why I'm still thinking about the Packers because, you know, but a backup quarterback is pretty tempting. But maybe the Chiefs. Maybe I use the Chiefs. I mean, because, like, quite frankly, so many people have lost already that, like, your entry is way more valuable than you probably thought
0: when
1: it was.
0: When we were talking with Fezzik last week, when you were talking about those entries, can you sell those? Can you sell ticket? So now that ticket that you bought last week because you took the Chargers or didn't take the Chargers, become that much more valuable. So you can sell that ticket on the open market.
1: Yep.
0: Crazy. Okay.
1: Yeah, you could. I mean, or you can sell stock in it.
0: Interesting.
1: Like, hey, do you want to? You want 50% of this, and you that way you can make your money back on it. Yeah, it's pretty wild. All right. That does it for us, friends. Jason and Joe... We'll do a show called The Blitz.
0: They'll right
1: do it
0: here.
1: From 2 o'clock to 6 o'clock today.
0: Right here.
1: On these airwaves. Edwin, good job today, buddy. Good job.
2: Thank you.
1: You didn't have any, like, quickly faded out music. That was strong work. We'll be back. Do it all over again tomorrow, guys.
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4: CD Lamb scored twice in the Cowboys' win over Washington Sunday, including two scoring strikes, the final one putting Dak atop the team record books for most career TD passes. CD, in fact, had 94 yards in the first half, explaining he was offended when Washington elected to kick the ball to start off the game.
2: Honestly, it was just about how fast can we come out and how efficient can we be. 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It just happened to be me first this week.
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23: 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Ben Solak going to stop by in 15 minutes. Give us some stuff to thinking about coming off week two in the NFL. We were asking you, giving our picks for things that we feel like we know already through this season. Dad Lauds, Kenneth Walker's pickup by the Kansas City Chiefs changing their shape. I got eyes for the Browns' young skill players, maybe outside of Quinshon Judkins. Just saw some pretty rough numbers about the start to his season. But everybody else looks wonderful along with that defense. We want to hear more from you, 888-SAY-ESPN. And then there's this, though, Dad. We have now gotten to the season where point in the season where we get the 0-2 stats coming out.
24: Yep.
23: You've seen it, I'm sure, all over your TVs over the course of the weekend. Week 2. 75% of teams that started 2-0 last five seasons made the playoffs. 15% that started 0-2 made the playoffs over the last five seasons. So as we look at the teams that are now sitting there at 0-2, it's time to bust out the panic meter and see how we feel about the teams in this range. We have got, in no particular order, among the 0-2 teams around the NFL right now, the Chargers, the Commanders, the Falcons, Dolphins, Texans, Bucks, Colts, and Titans. Now, all those teams, different stages in their program building, different expectations coming into this season. So I'm going to do a little panic or patience with the 0-2 teams around the NFL. Again, only 15% of these teams wind up making the postseason over the last 5 years in the NFL. So let's start, I think, with the hot-button team, the most obvious discussion point at 0-2. And I would say, and I wonder if you'd agree, the biggest surprise at 0-2, the Los Angeles Chargers.
24: Well, I would say the Chargers or the Texans would be the biggest surprise. But the Chargers coming in, as Jim Harbaugh says, with the greatest quarterback of all time in Justin Herbert, and bringing in Mike McDaniels, the OC, you would have thought that would have been an infusion of something to this offense, right? A team that lost both tackles last year, lost a center at the start of this year, but they have just looked disjointed. I mean, I have been surprised. I've been really surprised at the Chargers and the Texans, which I think the Texans have a better chance of straightening out, as we'll get into, than the Chargers. They have been a real head-scratcher.
23: The reason the Chargers stings even more, per ESPN stats and info, they are just the fourth team in NFL history to start 0-2 versus two teams that won three or fewer games in the season prior. That's why the sirens are going off. That and the injuries. You've already had, as you mentioned, Tyler Biadasz out. Left guard Coyote Awosike out. David Njoku and Charlie Kohler just got added to IR. They have one healthy tight end on this roster that was supposed to try and bring over that physical rushing style that we've obviously seen under Jim Harbaugh and pair it with what Mike McDaniel's done. And Jeff Saturday, our ESPN NFL analyst, well, said it's just straight up embarrassing on Unsportsmanlike Today.
25: They literally don't sustain any drives. I think the only team maybe who's worse at sustaining drives is the Falcons. That's freaking terrible, bro. I mean, it's ugly. And McDaniels actually had them in some really good, from an offensive line perspective, really good plays where you should be taking, like, you're plus a man or two, and you should take this run, and that thing should go to the house, right? Or at least be big, and it has not been. So it's not just McDaniel. It's everybody takes turns in this thing and looking bad, and that's never good.
23: I will say, if we are going to do panic or patience, it is full-blown panic for me with this team, just because the injury is the bedrock of the problems here, is what I always go back to. I have seen this story before, and I don't like the ending with the Los Angeles Chargers.
24: Mike, I mean, they're 0-2. Their next game is at Buffalo, then at Seattle,
23: yeah,
24: home to Denver, at Kansas City, and then they play the Rams. I mean, could you possibly be staring 0-7 in the face? I mean, I know it's the NFL, and rarely do you have that, but the schedule does them absolutely no favors at all.
23: No, it doesn't. 0-7 looks very realistic, given what you've read. What we know about this league, they'll beat the Chiefs this weekend. Like, yeah, that's how this always works.
24: Well, they play the Bills.
23: Or the Bills this weekend. Yeah. Sorry, yeah, even better. They'll beat the Bills this weekend. That's how it always goes. We think we know who the best team in the NFL is.
24: Yeah.
23: The Chargers have been the most disappointing, and they are absolutely going to beat the Bills by, like, 4 this weekend and do something crazy. That being said, panic meter still high. What about the Commanders? 0-2.

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0: think about it every day. But I also know that there's no steps that we can skip as a team. And our guys fortunately understand that. We got enough guys that played in that game. We've got other guys that have been in Super Bowls that know that this is a long process, and it's about getting your team better every single week, and to where your best team is stepping on the field in January. And so that's our mindset right now is to go on the road and win our first divisional game.
1: Well, I'm just trying to leave you in a better spot than I found you, Coach, even though you're 2-0 and feeling good right now. But I think you got to be a stickler on making sure every answer is in the form of questions. Otherwise, why do you call it Jeopardy? You know what I mean? Like, it's all about the details. You know what I mean?
0: I agree. Yeah, I'll get Sean Clifford in here. We'll make sure that he does a better job. It's on him. He's the judge and juror in that one.
1: Yeah, if Burrow's like, what gives? You just say it was the Michigan guy and see how that works with him. Okay?
0: Okay. I'll be sure to do that.
1: All right. Thanks for the time, Coach. Appreciate it. Always enjoy our chats. Thank you.
0: You got it. Thanks, Rich.
1: That's Zach Taylor, everybody. The Cincinnati Bengals taking on the Pittsburgh Steelers coming up this week. Jeopardy.
2: What's Eisen?
1: Right. You see what I mean?
3: We should play Jeopardy here.
1: How so?
4: No.
3: I don't know.
1: How so?
4: Sports Jeopardy.
1: We did not do well.
4: No. He did well.
3: You guys did not do well.
4: Brockman did well.
1: The board didn't work our way.
3: It did not.
1: We did not have.
3: Pretty unlucky.
1: No. We did in Celebrity Family Feud.
3: We got pretty unlucky.
1: By the way, what's in the ether right now, I have been offered. Uh-oh. I shouldn't say. I mean, but I'm going to say. I have been offered a chance to return to the wheel.
3: Oh.
2: You think we need one more?
1: Oh, yeah, we need one more.
3: Little celeb wheel?
1: A celeb wheel.
3: Nice.
1: Yes, me versus potentially other ESPN
4: on-air
1: individuals who have no idea the smoke that awaits.
3: Interesting.
1: I'm the smoke monster.
4: Okay.
1: I'm lost. Yeah.
4: I need that to complete my cycle.
1: The wheel?
4: Well, I have Price is Right.
1: Yes, sir.
4: I have Family Feud. Now I either need Jeopardy or the wheel or both. I'm really good at Jeopardy too. So
1: I'm sure you are. You and I share. Like, look at that.
4: You were locked in.
1: I was locked in.
4: That's like you're like.
1: Hey, I was not
3: who
1: going
3: was on
1: to
3: that
1: let
3: episode.
1: Candace Parker.
3: Candace Parker.
4: Dwight Howard.
1: And Dwight Howard. I was not going to lose.
4: Let me tell you something. I was watching that along, and I was getting a lot of the answers myself.
1: Yeah.
4: You were. That was one of the. Part of me because I'm a little petty. Because all the crap I took about losing Price is Right, a little part of me was like, man, I hope Rich gets smoked in this so he can know what it feels like. But then I let that go and I was rooting for you. And you dominated.
1: I appreciate that. But like you, I crushed in the regular rounds.
5: Rich Eisen is right.
1: Your showcase, I got to the final puzzle and I whiffed on both final puzzles. Those were not easy.
4: Yeah.
1: Tough. But I have been invited back. I have accepted. I just don't know who else is going to accept.
3: Excellent.
1: And that's that. If it all works out, I will return to the wheel.
4: We need Family Feud to invite us back so we can redeem ourselves.
3: We definitely need Feud redemption.
4: Like Bob Marley.
1: Well, thing's for sure is we did better. This Michigan guy still did better than Portnoy. They got bagels.
3: Yeah,
1: we got some points.
4: Before
1: Del Tufo screwed it up.
3: Oh,
4: I mean.
1: You did.
4: I'll admit it. I sucked. I'm still mad my line got cut out the show. Yeah, he had a.
1: Yeah, you had the line. You had the best line of them all.
4: You did.
1: Yeah, I know. I thought you worked a little blue.
4: Well, Steve definitely worked blue after
1: that. Steve Harvey, man. All right, let's take a break and we'll talk about the New York Giants and my gosh, what happened in that game. Josh Pate, hour two, Overreaction Monday on a Tuesday, still beckons. There we are.
4: Good, though. That's a good
1: thing. There we are.
3: Oh, man, that was so fun.
4: I mean, look at that.
1: Yeah, he did not do well next to Steve Harvey.
4: Oh, I suck.
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0: apparently is it's not a season ender, and that's what John Harbaugh was attempting to hang his hat on last night after the loss.
1: NFL Network's initial report right after the game is a sprained MCL for Jackson. Is that the case?
2: Yeah, we'll know more tomorrow. That's in the neighborhood of it, I would say. We'll get an MRI tomorrow and have a really good feel for it, and it'll give you more information then.
3: Are you bracing me without him for a
2: moment? I'm just answering it that way because we'll know more when we find out more. I think you make those decisions when you get all the information, not right after the game.
4: How much is that almost of, I know it's obviously could lead to miss time, but a sense of relief, you know, when you see something like that, there are outcomes that could be worse.
2: Well, there's no question. I mean, the fact that it's not that outcome that you're talking about, that, you know, the devastating outcome is really good news.
0: Okay, so it's Jameis time for who knows how long. Let's call it 4-6, right? Look at the Giants' schedule. Next up, it's Daboll coming into the house. All right, the man that John Harbaugh is replacing. And Tennessee is 0-2. Then you're home for Arizona, which is, again, no joke of a team, guys. I know that the Niners just, the Seahawks, pardon me, just put the bang thing on them. Then you're at Washington, where I'm assuming it's going to be Jameis versus Mariota, 1-2 from that draft class, which is nuts.
5: Wow.
6: That's crazy. There's a story there, though.
0: And then a Saints team with Tyler Shuck coming in that could be in first place in their conference by then. That's the four-weeker. And if you remember last year, that was when the Giants were playing well with Dart, surprisingly, and then there was a turnover palooza for them in the Superdome in a game that they otherwise could have won or would have won before a visit to Houston. And I'm imagining if you got somebody coming back from an MCL and if 5 to 6 weeks and week six is a bye and week five has Will Anderson et al. Coming for you, you're going to wait for the bye. So maybe, just maybe, if this is 4 to 6 weeks at Philadelphia, which would be a great time to get Dart back. And, you know, that's where Scatterboo had his leg blown up last year for Tango and Cash to be back together doing their thing in that building, surprising the Eagles, helping you out as a Cowboy fan, is exactly the sort of thing that you want to maybe just say, maybe we can do that and get back on the swing of things and win three of the next five in the process with Jameis and go 4-3 into the bye and come out at Philadelphia and see what you can do. Season's not over, not to go full Jim Mora senior here. It isn't, but that sucked, to put a blunt point on it, about the Giants. 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
20: 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Coming up, ESPN college football analyst Josh Pate. Steelers defensive tackle Kim Hayward. 49ers tight end George Kittle. And now, it's Rich Eisen.
0: Hour number two of the Rich Eisen Show is on the air. Great chat with Zach Taylor, who, when I asked him, you know, take us in a meeting room with you and Joe Burrow, what's it like? And he walked through the entire week from the from one game day to the next game day and had no idea the Saturday night before the game, the quarterbacks all get together with the coaching staff and play a game of Jeopardy that's put together by Sean Clifford, the lowest man in the quarterback totem pole that's in there?
22: I don't know. That's pretty cool. What a great story.
0: And how they play Jeopardy based on the upcoming opponent. And they all want to win. It's competitive. Who knew? At any rate, George Kittle and Cameron Hayward in hour number three. Cameron is one of our usual Tuesday guests.

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12: Program. Chris Brockman, good news for your Boston Red Sox all around.
13: Yes.
12: They removed the interim tag on Chad Tracy.
13: Love that.
12: He's done a spectacular job getting the Red Sox out of that morass earlier this season, where Alex Cora gets fired and the Red Sox go deep under 500 and they are going to go to the playoffs. And so he gets the interim tag, richly deserved, to be removed.
13: Absolutely. So
12: congratulations to him.
13: Yes, sir.
12: And then you get the news that Aaron Boone let loose just this very

0: amount of grief that this kid is getting because he got carted off and had the look and the cart off of a player that has suffered a season-ending injury, and now he might be coming back, and that he is now the king of memes. We talked about it yesterday. I now I'm seeing what you're saying.
1: Yeah, it's lame.
0: It's so stupid.
1: No, so dumb.
0: It's his body. It's what he's thinking. Who the hell cares? And by the way, I'm happy for Bears fans and for him if he does come, and for ESPN and for Monday Night Football if he does play on Monday night.
1: It would be wild.
0: I don't know if he does, because
1: seems like he's going to miss 2 weeks minimum.
0: That makes sense, but who the hell cares? You know?
1: Yeah.
0: Who the hell cares that he gets carted off and that he averts major injury and that it looks bad on him? What else, Chris?
1: I want to give this guy some love because he's had a crazy career since being the first overall pick and winning the Heisman, hitting the Heisman Trophy. But Bryce Young is absolutely balling right now. He's going to finish in the top five in passing yards this year.
0: I wouldn't be surprised. Canales is an outstanding offensive mind coach. You know, just ask Baker, who had him. And Coker and McMillan are both top 10. And let's see what he does this week against the Browns defense that is pretty damn good. Just ask
1: and
0: Baker.
1: Played well against Baker.
0: Yes, yeah. They did. Yeah. They sure did. I don't think this is an overreaction. Okay. I dig it. I can dig it. And by the way, Darren Waller, a couple touchdowns too.
1: All he does is catch TDs right now.
0: If you're an NFL fan, you're probably in a long-distance relationship with your team, and that hurts your heart. Luckily, Marriott Bonvoy has hotels close to nearly every NFL stadium, which helps your heart. Check in for game day with Marriott Bonvoy, the official sponsor of the NFL and the presenting sponsor of this edition of Overreaction Monday on a Tuesday. I could see Cameron Hayward's already checked in from his post.
1: Wow. What a pro.
0: Sitting on a set of his podcast right now, man. Getting set to join us in his usual Tuesday spot before George Kittle will join us in hour number three of this program on a very fun Tuesday on the Rich Eisen Show.
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6: 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Coming up, Steelers defensive tackle Kim Hayward, 49ers tight end George Kittle. And now, it's Rich Eisen.
7: Hour number three of this Tuesday show with week two of the NFL season in the books. This show is on the air here on Disney Plus, the ESPN app, ESPN Radio, Sirius XM Channel 80. Already the first 2 hours, a lot of fun, Overreaction Monday on a Tuesday. Also having a bunch of fans calling in to see, who think that their teams are in trouble or their season is over. RES Consulting, we're here for you, and we'll take some more of those calls. And I'm wondering if I should do this. David in Ohio is a diehard Steeler fan, and Cameron Hayward is just joining us here right now on the program. I'm going to do this. First of all, how are you, Cameron? Good to see you.
10: Hey, Cam.
7: How are you?
11: I'm good. How are you?
7: I'm doing fine. Would you mind taking a phone call from a Steeler fan right now?
11: Of course. Right. Of course.
7: David in Ohio, this is what RES Consulting can do when you're concerned about a team. You there, David?
12: Hey, how's it going, Cam Hayward? I'm a huge Steelers fan, by the way. I love watching you play every Sunday. Great to talk to you, actually.
11: Pleasure to talk to you, too.
7: So, David, I know you're concerned. Go for it. You have an actual Pittsburgh Steeler, a future Hall of Famer.

0: 6968 91. I just realized George Kittle is joining the week I was playing Michigan. Oh my gosh.
1: Oh, yeah.
0: Oh wow.
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9: 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All right. When you, Chris, and Mike Hoskins get in my ear and, like, say there's an update on an injury for a player, and I can tell in you guys were talking in the voice of the slow Fox music going to break, which means what we're about to hear about Jackson Dart is not good, if I had to guess. I have not seen anything. I've stayed off of the screens during the commercial break. Go ahead and hit the drop, Mike Del Tufo, right here on the program, everybody.
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12: Breaking news.
9: What do you got, Chris?
13: Yeah, according to Ian Rappaport, Adam Schefter and Mike Garofolo, the knee injury Jackson Dart suffered last night, worse than anticipated, according to the MRI scans. He is out an extended period of time and possibly
9: the season. Oh, my gosh. So as John Harbaugh was saying last night, it's in the neighborhood of an MCL, but we don't know until we don't know. I can't react. And somebody's like, well, at least he's out there standing around. I mean, that's got to be good news and feel good. Yeah, like, you know, that's good, but you reserve judgment. And because it's not like the worst, and it seems like it could be the worst, which is the worst.
13: Yeah, this stinks.
9: If this is for the season, you know, we were trying to be positive early on. If this is for the season, I cannot be more gutted for everybody in that organization and obviously the kid and the family and everyone. I mean, that's nuts, man.
13: Brutal.
9: That is absolutely nuts. And just reinforces the sensitivities and the feelings in the New York metropolitan area, certainly for football fans of both teams, that neither team can have nice things. Just football gods, you know. Jets and Giants were 1-0 for the first time in forever, and, you know, both of them lose, and now the Giants have lost Jackson Dart for the foreseeable future. I was even saying if it's 4 to 6 weeks, maybe week 9, if he's out for the season, I don't even know what the Giants do here. Just wait for Dart to come back next year and what? Spend the rest of the year trying to get John Harbaugh's program up and running and Jameis you trust? They didn't even have a third emergency quarterback. I don't even know who that is. Tommy Cutlets is up by you in New England now, right, Chris?
13: Yes. Yeah.
9: What do you call Jimmy G? So you hit the bat phone for Jimmy G?
13: You got to make some phone calls. I mean, look, like I said, seeing Jameis in person last night, it did not look great. You don't want that going forward. Maybe with a full week of practice and the reps, it'll look different. But I don't know, man. They gotta do something.
9: I don't even know who's around. Who would you acquire?
13: Ryan Tannehill's out there, but he didn't.
9: I mean, that number of times his name's come up over the years, and he didn't. come out of retirement to take the gig.
13: I was kind of half joking and overreaction, but I think they need to call Russell Wilson and see what the deal is. See if he's actually truly fully on retired.
9: But that wasn't the answer either last year, Chris.
13: But he can get you through the year.
9: So can Jameis. I know it didn't look good last night, but I can't believe we're having this conversation about Jackson Dart and the Giants. After week one and everybody feeling like, okay, this could be the sleeper team, a surprise wild card team, which would now be a significant surprise if they do make the playoffs and, you know, come out with 9 more wins over the next 15 with Jameis Winston.
13: They don't even have a third quarterback on the roster. No.
9: They got
13: the emergency was Braxton Berrios.
5: Would they reach out for Carson Wentz?
9: But there's no reason why the Vikings would ever cough him up. There's no reason why any team would cough up a quarterback right now, because there, but for the grace of the football gods, go you. And in that regard, Tyson Bagent is reported to be in concussion protocol for Chicago. So if this is a 2-week injury, at least for Caleb Williams, it could be Case Keenum against the Eagles, like it's the NFC Championship game of the underdog Philadelphia championship season all over again.
13: It's a miracle.
9: Like, is Nick Foles going to walk through the door for the Giants?
5: J.J. McCarthy's available, apparently.
9: He's definitely not available. No way.
5: Then what's he doing?
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32: Monday Night Football last night, the Rams beat the Giants 28-6, but New York quarterback Jackson Dart knocked out of the game early with a knee injury, and today the news is not good for Dart and the Giants. His injury is worse than anticipated. That's according to NFL Network insider Ian Rappaport. He will be out for an extended period of time, possibly the rest of the season.
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32: On a Tuesday, y'all. Happy Tuesday. Hope everybody's having a good one, whatever you're doing, however you are doing it. Welcome to the Blitz. 94.1 San Antonio Sports Star. I'm Joe Reinagle. Jason Minix is here as well. And, boy, you just heard bad news for the New York football Giants.
34: You know, it looked bad in the moment. And then there's the reports he was trying to get back out there and play. And we're all lip readers 4 to 6 weeks is what somebody said. And then
32: what they said.
34: Then Harbaugh said afterwards, man, I think we dodged a bullet. And all morning it was, man, the Giants dodged a bullet. Man, I hate injuries. It's the one part about football that we all hate. Because any talk of expansion should stop, right? Just here's another example. Because there aren't 32 great quarterbacks out there. And when I hear Rich Eisen immediately say, Russell Wilson.
32: Oh.
34: Right? Who I have yet to watch any of his stuff live on television, but the clips and or reviews have not been good. But neither was Russell Wilson the last time we saw him play quarterback. Jameis Winston did not look ready to play at all last night. And so when Rich Eisen is like, well, Russ might be the right answer. What about Ryan Tannehill? What is he doing these days? I mean, that's when you realize we can't ever talk expansion because we don't have enough quarterbacks to go around.
0: Look, it is horrible, and you would think so. And Jameis Winston was flat out awful last night.

0: night. Hopefully he'll be better now that he's going to get some reps with the first team. But he was terrible yesterday. It's just bad news, and I hate anybody getting injured like that. And again, if this is a season-ending injury, the Giants were a team people were talking about could be that surprise team this year. They could pop up and maybe even make the playoffs. And now without Jackson Dart, that got derailed quickly.
1: I mean, the idea of having a quality game-ready backup quarterback. And I don't know. I mean, clearly Jameis Winston was not ready to play football last night. But we've seen Jameis Winston play good. But last night, and I know backups don't get reps during the week, but come on, man. I mean, we've got so many bad primetime games coming up. The Atlanta Falcons get three straight primetime games. What did we do wrong?
0: Yeah,
1: to where we get the Atlanta Falcons in three straight primetime games.
0: Well, who did that?
1: NFL. Executive?
0: I know, but why?
1: I don't know.
0: Just for Bijan Robinson?
1: Is
0: that the only reason? Because the rest of the Atlanta team sucks.
1: I mean, Kyle Pitts.
0: And, dude, they suck.
1: Penix.
0: Kyle Pitts has been the most, he's been disappointing as hell.
1: Yeah. Well, he has, although he's going to play this week. I mean, we'll see. Maybe it was too. I don't know how they come up with the schedule at times. But it is crazy. And while it is the Giants, and sure, they may have been a threat to make the playoffs in the NFC because they lost more than the quarterback last night. But when you lose your quarterback, it is what it is. The Dallas Cowboys, they look good on Sunday offensively. And then you get Jerry with that quote, yeah, rich man with money, what are you going to do? He did clarify today on 105.3 The Fan, he's talking about helping this football team. And if you're the Cowboys, look it up. The trade deadline is after week 10. It's November. Why not work a trade now? Why wait? This defense, was there improvement from week 1 to 2? Sure. Was it dramatic? No. Was it great? No. But were they better? Yes. But still, the needs that you feel like you need, the Cowboys need right now with that defensive help, are going to be the same needs at the trade deadline. So why wait? Make the trade.
0: Well, let's clarify that. They were better once Jaden Daniels left the field. Before that, I'm not sure they were. Because Washington was running the football not only with Daniels, they were running it everywhere. So I'm not sure. Once he left the game, second half, they were a little bit better. Who in the NFC East is worth a damn? I don't think Philly is. At least right now, you couldn't say they are. Washington's not. The Giants now are dead in the water. Now the NFC East may be the NFC least.
1: Go figure, because everybody thought this, well, let's see. What. I mean, again, depends on how long Jaden Daniels is out. Because, you know, Kurt Warner last night, I'm a man. You know, I had that same injury, and I played, too, 1 week later. Fine. And then his wife chimes in, yeah, but you can't do yoga now, and you can't do this. And all right, there are long-lasting effects to playing with an injury. How long will Jaden Daniels be out? Same with Jackson Dart. Eagles, man, they don't look good against Washington. And good night, they didn't look good against Tennessee.
0: Not at all.
1: It's early, though.
0: Well, it is early, and a lot can change, but well, if you're going with right now, the NFC East does not scare anybody, I don't think, at this moment in time. And then you're talking Cowboys football and go out and do something, and maybe they should. I mean, they got a couple of tough games, and I know everybody now is looking past Houston, perhaps, but it is still Houston. They do still have a good defense, and that won't be an easy place to play in Houston. Baltimore, the Texans up next.
1: Well, and that's it. And in Rio, and this trip to Rio. Over the weekend, you hear, "Oh, the field is crap. What are they going to do?" Now the field is fine, but you know, it's okay. In fact, did you see this headline on Pro Football Talk? NFL intends to proceed with Ravens Cowboys in Brazil. But field will look bad on TV. And just because it looks bad doesn't mean it is bad.
0: Uh-huh.
1: Uh-huh. Uh-huh.
0: See, look, and I know it's a lot of money for the NFL. I get it. But and it's probably a lot of money for Brazil, too.
1: Sure.
0: Right? So I would say, look, if you don't get your poop in order, that we're pulling out. Well, the hell with you.
1: And you can't can you reschedule it? What do you, I don't know. I mean, obviously, gets hurt on that field. And it looks like the field was the issue. Or a Dak Prescott.

0: players in jeopardy on a bad field. But if they do, and something like that happens, if I'm the union, I'm going berserk.
1: Well, the union is kind of stirring the pot right now on the field. I wonder how many extra kinds of shoes they're going to have to take for everybody to make sure they have the right cleats, and they will get a walkthrough on Saturday on that field. But I'm with you. I would love to see a Dak Prescott, a Lamar Jackson, a Derrick Henry. Who else has big enough stones? It won't be Kobe Durant. To walk out on that field and pull an Emmett Smith in the Alamo Dome parking lot saying, I ain't playing on this crap.
0: Durant says his nuts are just fine.
1: He's not losing them. Is that not the funniest? Did you see that on his Instagram?
0: I did, yes. He says he's just fine. His nuts are intact and working properly.
1: Well, he doesn't say all that.
0: I implied that.
1: Did he? The fake news story on Instagram that he reshared is Kobe Durant may need balls amputated. And he put that on his story saying, my nuts ain't going nowhere, fam. Stop lying.
0: Oh, my goodness.
1: Yeah. Now, would they be amputated, or is that castrated at that point?
0: No, I don't know. We'll ask Manu Ginobili. What happened with him? Did they take one?
1: Well, it's singular, all right?
0: I mean,
1: he's going to lose them both. It says balls. That's both of them.
0: Look, it looked like that foot went more up his behind than it did his nuts.
1: I want you to lay flat down on your belly and let James Pledger step on you right there and tell me, is that up the behind or on the nutsack?
0: Well, sure, we'll do that during the break. Now, stay tuned, everybody.
1: We'll recreate the video. I volunteer to run the camera on that, and then Ryan Eagle, you can describe. Was that more of the woo or
0: all I know is it had that happened, and it would have been the nuts. That dude wouldn't have. He would have laid there for an hour.
1: Dude, it's squash grapes. I mean, did you see him? He rolled over going, what the, and the look on his face.
0: That's what I'm saying. So that's why I know it didn't hit that area, because he wouldn't have been able to move. Dude, you've had that happen to you. You ain't going nowhere. That's like getting hit with a taser. You might as well forget about it. It's like you're laying there for a while. That ain't happening. So I think he's just fine.
1: You think he's just fine?
0: He's just fine.
1: You know, that's like, it's a minor injury.
0: Cowboys got bigger problems in their secondary than Kobe Durant. But it just bad news. I hate for people to get hurt like this. I really do. It just kind of interrupts the entire season. You got teams now that really have no shot. And it's hard to say that after week two. But, I mean, you lose your starting quarterback, you're in trouble. And the Giants are in trouble based on what I saw last night from Jameis Winston. You can only hope that he gets a little bit better.
1: Hope.
0: Hope. It's a wonderful thing.
1: You know, it's a great game plan when you're gambling.
0: That's about all you can do.
1: But when you're game planning, hope should not be a part of the equation.
0: No, it shouldn't, even though I had the Rams last night. Not that I was happy about Jackson Dart going out.
1: Yeah, but I'm with you. But that's addicted to hope, not gambling. I mean, that's different.
0: I don't want to win that way.
1: I do.
0: I don't.
1: I do.
0: I don't want somebody to get hurt.
1: I at the end of the day, did more money show up in your account?
0: Yes.
1: Did you say I don't want to win that way, so I'll give it back?
0: Well, I won that way. Fortunately, I got over it pretty quick because Dart went out early.
1: Yeah.
0: So and then I saw Jameis Winston sail a couple of passes. I'm going, all right, dude, I got this one in the bag.
1: Yeah, I was thinking that because I had the Rams defense last night and Devontae Adams. Now, there for a while, I still didn't think I had a chance because I was down huge in that game. And I know all of you care about my fantasy
0: team. Absolutely.
1: And Devontae Adams is having a great game. And I'm like, well, this Rams defense, double-digit points ain't going anywhere because he won't score a touchdown. I needed him to get sacked a few more times and some turnovers, but I still ended up winning by six.
0: Yep. He was flat-out awful. And then you got Cam Scatabu over there with his eyes going nuts. You see those shots?
1: Dude,
0: I mean, that guy's like twitching all over the place.
1: Literal short-circuited on the field.
0: That guy is a character, man. I really hope nothing happens.

0: him. He's entertaining as hell. I love watching
1: that
0: guy.
1: He's going to have a great short career.
0: Yes, he truly is. He is. The Dallas Cowboys headed to Brazil. Everybody says everything is fine. Going to take on the Baltimore Ravens there on Sunday. Jerry Jones. Well, remember the quote the other day? An old man with money is dangerous. He explains that comment on his radio show this morning. And we're going to hear from him when we continue here on The Blitz on 94.1 San Antonio Sports Star.
1: Hey, you know, the Rue Pub does their steak night every Wednesday. And, of course, we've got Thursday night football, Saturday, Sunday. 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The wings are the biggest and best in town. Great appetizers. I'm told the salads are wonderful. And that kitchen is open late every day with the full menu available. If you're heading down to the coast, hit the Rue Pub up in Rockport and New Braunfels. Will open any day now. They are on the goal line. They're in the red zone, just waiting to open. They're in New Braunfels, which is over in Creekside, up near the Buc-ee's. The Rue Pub, the OG, 281 in Redland Road, just down from the Big Blind, right next to the Angry Elephant. The Rue Pub. We'll see you at the Rue.
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0: Hey, like I said, we're idea guys. 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
21: Yeah, yeah. Or TIT. Let's just go.
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21: Oh, man. Nashville International Parton. There you go.
0: That's the nip.
21: Yeah.
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0: Back here on the Blitz, 94.1 San Antonio Sports Star. Happy to have you along in this Tuesday afternoon. Lots going on. NFL football, breaking news with Jackson Dart. Could be done for the season for the New York Giants. I'm Joe Reinagle. Jason Minnix here as well.
1: The idea of two games into this season, the Dallas Cowboys defense, well, you said all offseason, and what I saw in Oxnard with my own eyes, Joe, we've been saying the same thing. This defense is going to be better.
0: Yep.
1: They replaced a lot of dudes with much better players. Through two games, they're really not that much better than they were a year ago. Reasons or excuses? I mean, new defensive coordinator, new defensive system, guys that haven't played together, communication breakdowns. And that could be a reason, that could be an excuse. But I've also seen a lot of piss-poor tackling and bad angles. Those are reasons. That's effort, that's whatever you want to call it. I mean, I'll buy some communication problems early, especially since they don't buy the preseason. Although, isn't that what practice and meetings are for?
0: You would think, yeah.
1: But I realize when you get into a game situation, there are so many different things that are there. I've also, through two games, seen that lack of pass rush. Right? Now, Jaden Daniels did a fantastic job of stepping up into the pocket and realizing there was nothing but green turf in front of him and taking advantage of that. Was there a little bit of pressure? Sure. Was there a little bit more pressure on Marcus Mariota? Not really. The pass rush still isn't there. Yet the Cowboys got a big win over Washington, margin-wise, when you look at the final score. And Jerry Jones, excited, walks up to the media after that game and has this quote talking about an old man with money is dangerous.
0: That's what he said, yeah.
1: Now, this morning on 105.3 The Fan, he kind of explained what he meant by that.

0: after the game, you went up to the reporters and you said, there is nothing more dangerous than an old man with money. What did that mean?
1: Well, I said it out of context, but I'm glad I said it. And we were just really feeling so good about our win, and we were feeling our oats. And the point is, we say this just right.
0: Don't tamper.
1: Don't tamper. Exactly.
2: There we go.
1: My point, I guess what it was an expression of, it's good. We have the makings of a team here that I'm that optimistic about, and would work to improve it in a minute right now financially.
0: But, Jerry, was that comment in a football context for spending?
1: Very much. Very much.
0: Oh, yeah.
1: I wouldn't in those circumstances with that audience be with referring to anything but in a football context.
3: And what he means by that audience, the members of the media, right? That's who he was talking to, members of the media that cover the Dallas Cowboys. If he were talking to, I don't know, a bunch of business reporters from Bloomberg or whatever, that could have had a different meaning. But Jerry's very smart about who he's talking to and clarifies that. But when he says that audience, the people that are in that media scrum down near the locker room, which are all football people, and that's who he was talking to at that point.
4: Yeah, so I don't know why he would say something like that and come out. I know he was happy with the win. It's a game they needed, they had to have, and he was happy. And then talking about an old man with money's dangerous. Well, and not sure exactly what he means by that, or is there a deal in the works?
3: No, that's exactly what it means. They created some cap space, so he's got the money to go get something done. And he's feeling really good about this team, and he can help them this year.
1: Well, the opportunity is always there if you want to do like I do, and that's dream these what ifs up. But I guess I've just felt so good about where we were after the game and what we can build on here that encourages me to look for all ways to make this year something special.
4: Jerry sounds like a politician that's promised you something. You say, yeah, we're going to get to that. Now it's going to happen. And stay tuned. And I got the money. And we're going to. And it never happens.
3: Well, they want a deal.
4: Yeah, I guess. I don't know. Well, is he talking to our mayor now or no, what? What's happening?
3: I mean, look.
5: I want a deal. I want a deal.
3: And Jerry's going to try to find a deal. Now, how many times have we heard Jerry say, while he is always looking for a deal, the best things in his life he has overpaid for? Are we at that point? Because he still feels really good about this team. At least that's what he's saying publicly. Telling the boys on 105.3 The Fan this morning that no, he has not overestimated how good this team can be.
1: I'm very encouraged. We have not overestimated what we're capable of doing on offense. And we are maybe a little optimistic because of all the changes of how fast we could improve the defense, but we have not overshot our expectations. We're better defensively, and we're going to get better.
4: And look, I believe that. I think they will get better as a defensive unit as you move forward, if they stay healthy, obviously, and that's for everybody. I think we all thought that, which is the thing. I think everybody thought with the moves they made, with the people they brought in, this defense was going to be 100% better week one. And obviously it's not. So how long is it going to take? Will it get better? And how long will that take? That's the question.
3: You know, I'm trying to think, was it Mike McCarthy who used to tell us there's improvement, but we just don't see it? Remember those conversations? who I think it was Mike McCarthy that was would talk about how they were getting better in areas, and when we graded the film, you could see it. But, you know, for us laymen that don't understand football, we don't see it, because Jerry tried that same line this morning saying this defense is better.
1: Well, I thought we did improve. Let's start with where we've got our finger pointed toward improvement on defense as much as any place. And we had some guys play pretty well. We've got some young guys out there that are doing good. It was noted to me that we've got two or three guys out there that are among the tops for Pro Football Focus. For instance, Sean Barham is number one rookie defensive rated in that particular group. Caleb Downs, the third rated. Michael Lawrence was one rated for pass rush grade. Of course, these are certainly opinions, but it's good to give you an idea, though, who's stepping up here, who's showing improvement, and that's where we need to go. That was a letdown in New York because this team needs steady, better play from a lot of different areas. It needs better understanding, better communication. You hear that ad nauseum. But all of those things that showed up out there Sunday.
4: What are you rolling your eyes?
2: We have established a championship program. It's just not the world championship yet.
4: Mm-hmm. Look, Jerry's gonna he's the ultimate salesman. Mm-hmm. He's gonna sell you that everything is fine. There's nothing to see here. There might be a little smoke over there, but trust me, there's no fire. And at this point in time, after 2 weeks, I believe him. I think there's too much talent on the defense for it not to get a little bit better.
3: Well, sure.
4: Barring injury, because their secondary right now is about as banged up as anything.
3: They are, and if you listen to Jerry, I mean, you know, you're telling me they're better. Where?
1: I think we holding the point of attack. I know we all would say that looks like we've had some running on us out there in the rushing game against us, but we're better than we were. We're up. We are not getting pushed back as much. And I think that's what, at the end of the day, the most important thing is that are we getting, can we hold a point? And we haven't been able to in the last several years hold the point. And that takes some bulk. We've got that, especially in the middle. And we've got some growing pains on the outside out there. You saw New York really take advantage of it, but we're going to be better there.
4: We're going to be better there. I promise you. You sign right here, give me $10,000, and it's going to be great.
3: Mm-hmm.
4: That's it. Mm-hmm. Ultimate salesman. My main concern is, like, I think that the center will be better of that defensive line. They'll be better against the run. The problem that I see is what we saw last week. You get a mobile quarterback, and they've got nobody. There was nobody spying on the guy. They weren't containing Jaden Daniels, and they've got to fix that. They got Lamar Jackson this week, who can do it as well as anybody.
3: Mm-hmm.
4: And if you don't fix that, mobile quarterbacks are going to kill you. They are going to absolutely kill you, as Jaden Daniels showed us in the first half last Sunday.
3: And the thing that's probably more disappointing, aside from the obvious missed tackles and bad angles that we saw them taking, because there were some areas where you could see communication and guys adjusted and they made the right play. So, yeah, I'll give them, there was improvement from week one to week two in that area. But what about adjustments? I don't know, the second or third time that Jaden Daniels ripped off a big run, you would have thought, hey, maybe we need to do something a little bit different, because that looked a little too easy. You know, they were doing exactly what Washington wanted. When you've got a quarterback like that, let him rush to the outside, let him gain, and then get behind the quarterback, and then what, you got all this open field there. Washington was setting up that rush by design. That's how they wanted to block everybody out, to create that running lane that the Cowboys continued to just say, all right, Siri, you want me to go this way? We'll go that way, knowing that's exactly what Washington was doing, and Christian Parker's defense never adjusted. Not once.
4: They didn't. They never adjusted. And you have to wonder, had Daniels not gotten hurt in the first half, how would that game have looked in the second half? Would the adjustments have been there, or would it have just been the same thing? And you have to wonder about that. And I certainly wonder about this Sunday with a Lamar Jackson, who, again, can do it as well as anybody else. Not to mention the fact you've got a double punch there. You got the smooth with Jackson and the power with Derrick Henry. It's certainly going to be a test for that defense and Christian Parker. No doubt about it. There is, we're being reminded, why in the hell does Kawhi Leonard keep getting paid?
3: 2 years, $115 million.
4: Why? Will somebody answer that question for me?
3: Well, he's good at basketball.
4: Well, when he plays.
3: He's still good at basketball.
4: When he plays.
3: I mean, he played a lot last year. Last year, he actually earned the money by his play.
4: Uh-huh.
3: Now, all the other stuff, I wouldn't give him that money. But Toronto wants him. And 2 years, $115 million.
4: Is that Canadian money? Or
3: no, loonies.
4: No?
3: No.
4: Is that what they call it, loonies?
3: Yeah.

0: I do. I hope he gets involved with a Ponzi scheme.
1: Try to shove it up their ass.
0: And loses every penny.
2: You know, as much as I hate those things, you're right.
0: Travis Kelce can help him out, apparently.
2: Hey, I got a guy. I got a guy for everything.
0: Great investment guy here, Kawhi.
2: Exactly.
0: Here, just give me I don't know, $100 million and turn it into a fortune.
3: Uh-huh. Having an unsecured load.
2: Wow.
0: Oh, my goodness. We got to take a break. When we come back, there's some breaking news on the New York Giants and Jackson Dart. Sean McVay, the head coach of the L.A. Rams, took credit or blame for something, I guess I should say, for lack of a better word. I'll let y'all decide when we return here on the Blitz 94.1 San Antonio Sports Star.
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0: Happy Tuesday, everybody. Hope you're having a good one. As we get closer to another weekend of football, does it seem like to me, because I saw something today, Jason, in our reminder that this week's high school football game at Alamo Heights is already week 5 of the high school football season?
2: That would be correct, sir.
0: Jeez.
2: And you think about this week's game, our Quarter Moon Plumbing High School game of the week. Features two of the best teams in the state of Texas in Class 5A Division
0: II.
2: You got Bernie and Alamo Heights, both ranked in the top 5, and the best Frito Pie in the city. I mean, Friday night is going to be spectacular.
0: What's Alamo Heights? Don't they have Wagyu chili?
2: It's possible it could be Wagyu chili. I just know that since I've started the Frito Pie rankings, that Alamo Heights wins every year. Even my stat guy, John Robbins, like, oh, I can't wait for Friday's Frito Pie. I mean, it's there. You go with it. You know, and they do a lot of good things over there. Those Frito Pie rankings at one point created a Frito Pie contest that I got to judge, which is awesome.
0: Yeah.
2: We just got invited to judge a chili cook-off.
0: Yes.
2: In October. Which we're both going to end up doing, but both of us said, yeah, we got to check with the wife, make sure nothing else has been planned for us that we don't know about yet. But there is nothing on my calendar. Although while I was checking to see what could be on my calendar, I just realized something that sucks big time for UTSA.
0: Oh, it really does.
2: So this chili cook-off is, are we allowed to talk about it?
0: Sure. I'm sure.
2: It's October 10th over at the Roo Pub and Angry Elephant. And I'm looking, all right, Cowboys play that Thursday night. In fact, we're going to be live at the Roo Pub there at 281 and Redland Road. Cowboys and Buccaneers on Thursday night football. So I'm a UTSA season ticket holder. Let me make sure UTSA doesn't have a home game that day. It's not on my calendar, and I know I put all the games on my calendar. No, UTSA plays that Thursday night as well, October 8th, at home against South Florida, which is going to be a hell of a football game. Ain't nobody going to watch because you got the Cowboys on that night.
0: It's Thursday night. That's just bad luck, is it not?
2: Yes.
0: Just bad luck. Although they will be on national TV.
2: Okay.
0: So that's the perk of it, I suppose.
2: Sure.
0: But
2: are you going to go to the Dome for a Thursday night game, which I wasn't going to be able to go. The Thursday night games I can't make anyway. But are you going to go to the Dome knowing that the Cowboys are on TV? I'm curious what their attendance is going to be like that night.
0: Well, again, if they, it may still be okay. People watching, then you bring your phone and watch the Cowboys if you want. Not everybody's a diehard like you are, Minix.
2: Really?
0: Well, a lot of people are, yeah.
2: I mean, think about that.
0: But
2: and I haven't even checked to see. I think the Cowboys game is in Dallas, too.
0: I believe it is.
2: Which sucks because I can't go to that one either because it's a Thursday night.
0: Mm-hmm.
2: Can't go during the week.
0: And we have to watch it. It's our job.
2: It's our job.
0: It is.
2: It's our job.
0: Huh.
2: That sucks. Now, speaking of UTSA, they play at 11 a.m. this Saturday. We've got tickets that we'll give away at some point before 6 o'clock today. UTSA taking on Colorado State. And I saw Jeff Traylor tweeted earlier, and apparently he said something during his press conference as well, and he quote tweeted something that J.J. Perez from Inside Runner Sports, UTSA Jeff Traylor, talking about fans packing the dome for that 11 a.m. game. And Traylor said, need the best fan base in college football to get up early and be loud Saturday. The first 100 UTSA health students that hit him up, he's going to buy your tickets. So the UT health types get to go for $11. That's their fee, which is dumb. They should all be let in free anyway. I saw where UCLA said, dude, if you're a student here, just come on to the game. We got a big stadium that's empty. If you've got a student ID, you get in free. That's what should be happening at UTSA. But the head coach says, hit him up. He'll cover your tickets, at least for the first 100.
0: Well, I mean, regular students get in free, right? They do. It's part of the
2: yes,
0: gig. Yes,
2: but not so those that go to free. UT Health. Because remember, since they merged, the fee hasn't been figured out by the fee committee people. So they've been told, you guys can't go.
0: Well, I'd want to know. I mean, how many are going to go? 100 people? I think Jeff Traylor's onto something there. I think that's great. He can do that, wants to do that, and good for him. But I'd be curious to see. Are there 100? Are there 500? Is there 1,000? I mean, I'd like to know. We need some folks from the Health Science Center to call in. I want to know how many people are actually interested in going to the football game Saturday.
2: You know, it's a great question. I know for the first game of the year against UTRGV, their only other home game to this point, there was a big uproar from those that were like, well, if we're part of the school now, why don't we get to go to the game? And apparently the fee committee hadn't gotten together to figure out the fee because an athletic fee wasn't part of their tuition. Again, dumb. It's not like the Alamo Dome is packed and there's no room for them. I don't know if it actually costs UTSA any money to let people in for free. I mean, they're all digital tickets.
0: That's a good question.
2: I know when I worked for the Iguanas back in the mid-90s, back before there was a thing as digital tickets, and you used to print the tickets in our ticket office, the ticket itself to print it, I think, was a nickel, maybe 10 cents. So anytime we gave away a pair of tickets, it actually cost the Iguanas 20 cents or 10 cents or whatever it was, because that's what it cost to print a ticket.
0: Uh-huh, uh-huh.
2: I don't know what it costs now since I just email it to you, right? I don't know if UTSA pays the city a fee for the number of tickets that go through. I don't know.

0: how that works. And quite frankly, I don't care. Let everybody in the building.
1: Well, you would think the city would be happy because those people that come in are going to buy stuff.
0: They are, which I believe goes to the city.
1: Maybe they should get together and collaborate. Call the mayor.
0: Yeah, she's got nothing else going
1: on. Let's get Mayor Ortiz Jones on the line, and maybe we can maybe you and I can be mediators, Minix.
0: Really?
1: Yeah, we'll get Lisa Campos on the phone. We can just go back and forth and settle this dispute.
0: Mm-hmm. We don't even know if there's a dispute.
1: Well, I don't know that there's a dispute.
0: Quite frankly, I think this falls on the door. I think this falls on the doorstep of one Taylor Amy, the school president.
1: Well, could be.
0: I think he could probably say, you know what? Yeah, we've got a little bit extra cash. Let's let that happen.
1: So you don't think the mayor would be willing to, like, you know, if she's making some money off of this deal, to forego that to help the students out?
0: I don't think the mayor's full. I have
1: maybe
0: no idea.
1: Maybe the Spurs will pay for it.
0: Well, she'll ask the Spurs to pay for it. It's sport. Let them pay for it. I don't know. Honestly, I don't know. I do think, based on the initial comments, I think this all goes back to the university president. But again, last week or 2 weeks ago, UCLA said, hey, anybody with a student ID, come on to the game.
1: Well, I think it's a great idea.
0: Mm-hmm.
1: It's good. Hey, anybody that... Yes.
0: I know when we did this last time, gave away tickets, whoever won had a UTSA email address, which was kind of cool.
1: Well, because let's face it, and I mean this sincerely, and I don't know how well Colorado State travels. I'm assuming they don't. And I'm talking about their fans. That's a long way to go for a football game on a Saturday morning for a team that is middle of the pack, so to speak. So if UTSA folks don't show up, that place is going to be a cavern.
0: Mm-hmm.
1: I mean, it's going to be just echoey.
0: Mm-hmm.
1: So we got to show up for that game. What else are you going to do at 11 o'clock on a Saturday morning?
0: I'll be at the Dome.
1: Uh-huh.
0: I'll pay attention to UT versus UT on my phone.
1: You will?
0: I will.
1: Wow. Good for you, man. Boy, you're dedicated. You know, they ought to give you a medal.
0: I don't know about that.
1: Taylor Amy, call up Minix. He is the biggest UTSA fan I know.
0: No, that's not true. that's don't lie. Don't lie.
1: Well, that's right. Texas and Tennessee play at 11, don't they?
0: It makes it a tough decision, doesn't it?
1: It does.
0: But I know where I'm going to be.
1: All right. Well,
0: Cowboys are playing. I know where I'm going to be.
1: You know, if you'd only bought four tickets, I'd probably go with you. You didn't even think about that, did you?
0: Buying you a ticket?
1: Well, buying four season tickets, Minix, is the least you could do.
0: You're right.
1: Help out the university a little more.
0: I kind of have an idea of how much money you won this weekend. You could buy a suite.
1: Really?
0: You could.
1: I don't think so.
0: Well, you could buy the food in the suite.
1: Maybe that, yeah.
0: Then the alcohol.
1: Uh-huh.
0: Uh-huh.
1: Well, see, if you had...
0: I can get somebody on the phone right
1: tickets.
0: Now. You could have some season tickets by the end of this hour.
1: You think so?
0: Absolutely.
1: There's already been a game in there. Is there a discount?
0: No. You cheap. Dude, I even had to go in and buy extra tickets for the Navy game.
1: Really?
0: Yeah, well, because my buddy's coming into town.
1: Oh, well.
0: Yeah.
1: You see that?
0: What?
1: Jeez.
0: What?
1: Sit here with you for 4 hours every day, 5 days a week.
0: Well, what are you doing Saturday at 11?
1: Well, I don't know. You got extra tickets?
0: You go UTSA.com and you can buy some.
1: You know, I probably could, and I may do that.
0: Hit
1: you know
0: up
1: what?
0: Jeff Traylor and tell him you want to be a doc. You played a doctor in a video.
1: Yeah.
0: And you could tell him you're now going to med school. Dr. Ryan Eagles.
1: I could hold up one of those signs that they do on the... Yeah, it'd work.
0: You wouldn't do that at a game.
1: Well, I probably wouldn't.
0: Because you'd have to be down there without a beer.
1: So we're hitting up Brasino about, what, 8 o'clock, 9 o'clock?
0: If that's what you want to do.
1: Get on down to the Dome this weekend, y'all. I'll figure out a way to get down there. I don't think we have any plans Saturday. I'm not sure.
0: But you could be caller 9.
1: I haven't been told. You want to give them away now?
0: No.
1: I didn't
0: give them away
1: so.
0: Later in the show.
1: Yeah, I thought so, too. A little bit later. Make people hang on a little bit. But we do have some tickets to give away to that football game Saturday morning. So stay tuned for that. Real quick, the bad news today for the New York Giants, Jackson Dart could miss the entire season. They thought it was better news last night. He has an MRI today. It's worse than expected. That's not good. Jameis Winston was absolutely horrific last night.
0: Brutal.
1: He was awful. Matt Stafford, pretty good.
0: Matt Stafford was fantastic. And probably the best part of the night, unless you had Devontae Adams on your fantasy team, was Sean McVay after the game.
2: Sometimes you win, sometimes you learn. And, you know, sometimes you have a dumbass coach that, you know, makes travel plans that put you in a bad spot. So, there you go. That's a drop.
1: I dropped the mic and left.
0: Uh-huh.
1: But, you know, I love the fact that he's taking responsibility for that those travel plans to Australia that obviously backfired big time.
0: I mean, brutal. Brutal. And quite honestly, I know there's a lot of Cowboy fans and a lot of Ravens fans that are going, why are they all waiting till Thursday to fly to Rio? I mean, I know it's only 10 hours. It's not 18 or 48 or whatever it was to get to Australia, but should they go a little bit sooner? But they're leaving all Thursday night.
1: 10 hours. I would have never guessed it would take 10 hours to get to Brazil.
0: Well, I'm surprised that it's only 2 hours time difference. That game's going to kick off at 5:25 local time, which is 3:25 here. Make that make sense.
1: Well, and who knew it was east? It would be, no? Well, what the hell would it be?
0: Are you going to try to tell us that Puerto Rico's off the coast of New York again?
1: Is it?
0: Puerto Rico, yes.
1: Where,
0: yes.
1: What coast is Brazil off of? Goodness gracious. Ten hours to get to Brazil, huh? Wow. Who knew?
0: Who cares?
1: Nobody knew.
0: There's only one thing about Brazilian that you've ever cared about, right?
1: They are pretty shiny down there, that's for sure. At least from what I've
0: seen. What are you talking about?
1: Well, the female population of Brazil.
0: Now, when you said down there, I just wanted to clarify.
1: Is it not down there? It is down there from where we're at, right?
0: Well, but it would also be shiny if it were Brazilian.
1: I'm not sure what that means. You know what is shiny? Let me tell you what's shiny. Two good-looking influencers going head-to-head. That's shiny. We'll tell you what we're talking about when we continue here on the Blitz on 94.1 San Antonio Sports Star. You know what? I have had a great weekend on my Fliff app. Great weekend. It continued last night because when I looked at my Fliff app and that line had come down to 6.5, boom, give me the Rams. Took the Rams. I didn't want Jackson Dart to get hurt. He did. I got more in my account with my Fliff app. Look, you can do the same thing. It just makes things that much more exciting. It really does. And it is a great place to play. Fliff, F-L-I-F-F. 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We don't have a game until Thursday, so you got plenty of time to get that done, get everything ready to go. 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
1: The breaking news this afternoon, it appears the New York Giants quarterback Jackson Dart hurt more than they expect. He had an MRI today, and Ian Rappaport is reporting that he could miss an extended period of time and possibly the remainder of the season. Well, the New York Jets are adding to their quarterback room. They're signing former Titans second-round pick Will Levis. He's going to be the third quarterback for the Jets behind Geno Smith and Cade Klubnik.
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1: Happy Tuesday, everybody. Hope you're having a great Tuesday afternoon, whatever you're doing, however you're doing it. Appreciate you spending a little time with us here on the Blitz, 94.1 San Antonio Sports Star. I'm Joe Reinagle, Jason Minix here as well, and well, we're just happy to have you along.
0: Absolutely. Glad to have you listening on the radio, on one of the gazillion apps, watching on YouTube through SASportsStar.com, however you're tuning in. Glad to have you here in this Jackson Dart news. I think we all hate injuries, but this one, it looked bad. But then all the initial reports were like, all right, maybe he dodged a bullet. In fact, I saw one of the Twitter MDs last night say because his leg was in the air and his foot wasn't caught in the turf, that probably saved him. And he wanted to go back in the game last night. They had to confiscate his uniform. All right, maybe it's not that bad. Lip readers, 4 to 6 weeks is what somebody told the coach. And this morning, all right, things are pretty good. And now, granted, they're on the West Coast, so news trickles out a little bit later in the day because of the time difference. And now it could be season ending.
1: Wow.
0: Yikes.
1: Yeah, season ending could be. Ian Rappaport reporting that and several others by now. All reporting that. You don't want to see that. I think the Giants had their way. 4 to 6 weeks, well, that's great. We'll take that. But instead, it could be the end. And Jameis Winston last night, and, you know, I'm a fan of his. I think he's a very entertaining guy. And he has played some decent football during his career. But last night, he was just awful.
0: He was terrible. He did not look ready to go to work. And granted, I think we all know by now, backup quarterbacks don't get reps in practice. But we're early enough in the season where, like, Drew Lock in Seattle, because he had all the preseason work, when Sam Darnold got hurt, that guy looked ready to play. Jameis played in the preseason.
1: He did.
0: That's what makes it so surprising that he looks just so unprepared last night. And I know the social media jokes write themselves, like, yeah, if I send you this mugshot, that means I didn't plan on working today. And it's a picture of Jameis Winston, or here's a guy that looks like somebody that spent the offseason as a World Cup correspondent. And again, he could have done all of that and still been in the playbook. He just looked awful.
1: He looked terrible. I mean, passes were short. They were over people's heads. They were way outside, whatever. It was just bad. Even the receivers, some of his receivers you could see were clearly pissed off at him. And I don't blame him. Malik Nabers won. I think Isaiah Likely was another one that I saw that had dude, what the hell are you doing? And it was just bad. Not good at all. Then there's Tyson Badgett. For the Chicago Bears, Jason.
0: Yeah.
1: Well, where the hell did he come up with a concussion?
0: He got out of bed.
1: I don't know.
0: I mean, so you've got Tyson Bag of Chips with the concussion that apparently he played with that nobody noticed, and your quarterback has a minor hamstring injury that might require amputation.
1: Jeez.
0: So I don't know what the Bears are going to do at quarterback.
1: Case Keenum.
0: Well, look.
1: Is he about 85?
0: He's still productive.
1: My gosh. Right? Well, he's still a body.
0: I mean, the fact that the Giants, now again, these are just, who could they go get? Russell Wilson off the TV set.
1: Joe Milton?
0: I mean, it's possible.
1: I mean, I would assume that the Cowboys are getting phone calls now.
0: Why? All I got to do is sign them off your practice squad.
1: Well, that's very
0: true. I don't even have to call you.
1: That's very true.
0: I mean, if honestly, if I'm the Dallas Cowboys, I elevate the guy right now.
1: Yeah, well.
0: Just to protect him a little bit.
1: Mm. So you get something if somebody wants him. Yeah, that's a good idea. I'm surprised nobody scooped him up. Now, I don't think Caleb Williams is going to be out long with that chipped nail, but
0: we've all stubbed our toe. It could happen.
1: Dude, that guy's getting hammered on social media.
0: Of course.
1: I mean, what a big...
0: Well, look, I mean...
1: Kitty. Goodness gracious.
0: It's all dessert when you're in the... It must have really hurt in the moment. He must have really thought...
1: Oh, my gosh, dude.
0: He must have really thought... I mean, he had to get carted off. Towel over his head, all of that.
1: Nice, you know, to the crowd, I'm going to be okay.
0: Mm-hmm.
1: I'll get a pedicure.
0: His Willis Reed moment.
1: Oh, my gosh. I thought it was horrible. I thought it was season ending. And then you see Jackson Dart walking off the field last night.
0: Tough guy.
1: I mean, he probably said, "Ain't no way I'm getting on a cart after what's going on with Caleb Williams, man. I ain't doing that."
0: Well, he at least looked like he hurt himself.
1: Well,
0: I mean, yeah, you know, like you could see it and go, "Oh." I mean, Jaden Daniels gets cart. Oh, yeah, you could see. Now, granted, I don't know why you need a cart for your arm, but
1: not for
0: whatever.
1: Your elbow,
0: right?
1: Yeah.
0: But I get it.
1: Unbelievable.
0: Let's do the Headline Blitz.
23: 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Two guys, two opinions, never enough time.
0: Now, we talked about that game last night. Rams, Giants. Right here live on 94.1 San Antonio Sports Star with our good partners from Westwood One. And Kevin Harlan, you guys know, if you've listened to this show, I love the guy. He is a treasure. I think he's the best in the business. Last night, though, being in Los Angeles where things are legal, Kevin couldn't have sounded more like he is a treasure. I think he's the best in the business. Last night, though, being in Los Angeles where things are legal, Kevin couldn't have sounded more like an old man. If I continue to...

0: for eight. It'll be second down and two.
1: Scatabooze?
0: Yeah, just
1: kind of like Scatabooze.
0: I'm telling you, it's that. It's the. I'm breathing.
1: We got Scatabooze and Scotcheroos.
0: Yeah.
1: We got it all.
0: 43-yard line. Here's Jameis with the pass up. First and 10. 8-10. Clock.
2: Had the giggles, too.
3: No, well, he did, even on the touchdown pass. And this was early in the game. I mean, he couldn't have been too high yet.
0: It's second down, 14-31 of the Giants. It's a shotgun snap to the Ram quarterback. Stafford sets, sidearm throw, leaping catch, 20, down the middle, 10, hash mark, 5, Adams, touchdown! What a throw and what a catch! 31-yard touchdown for the Rams who go up early, late first quarter on the Giants. Wembenyama!
3: I mean, the guy had completely lost it.
2: Oh, my goodness. I can only imagine, but it's funny stuff. Obviously, I wasn't listening to the radio last night, but...
3: Why do you say obviously?
2: Well, I was watching Troy and Joe.
3: Yeah.
2: Maybe I should have been listening to Kevin Harlan.
3: I mean,
2: more entertaining.
3: I love Kevin Harlan. You've smelt weed before. It's okay.
2: I think Kevin might have had a little weed before the show. Well, I'm not sure. I have you ever gotten high just by smelling it?
3: A contact high?
2: Yeah. I mean, you walk outside on Fremont Street in Vegas, and that's all you smell.
3: Yeah.
2: That's it.
3: Yeah, I mean, you go to some concert. I would imagine tomorrow night at the Frostbank Center watching Rush, there's going to be somebody that's going to spark a newbie in there, and we're all going to get a little bit of a contact high.
2: Somebody? They're going to be more than somebody.
3: Somebody?
2: They're going to be
3: somebody's. Uh-huh.
2: You can't watch Rush sober and not stoned. I mean, right? You can't do that.
3: Well, what do you think they're going to be smoking in the Alamo Dome for the Bruno show? Bruno Mars.
2: Oh, I don't know. They might be doing that, too.
3: Might.
2: Dude, I remember concerts back in the day. They'd pass them down the row at Corpus Christi Coliseum.
3: Little marijuana?
2: Yeah. Yeah, that was back when
3: you're going to have some dope.
2: That was back when you didn't mind if the
3: feel
2: dude,
3: like I'm talking to my mother.
2: The dude next to you slobbered out here.
3: Puff, puff, pass, man.
2: You just didn't even care.
3: Well, you didn't.
2: Let me have it.
3: You didn't care back then.
2: You didn't.
3: No.
2: Some grungy old dude slobbering all over your joint.
4: Joe's getting ready for the Metallica concert in May.
5: La cuca cuckaroo, la cuca cuckaroo, paloma.
4: Oh, y'all okay in there?
2: Did you see the?
3: Did you hear Joe?
2: Do you remember?
3: I mean, that better be a drop.
2: Do you remember the chick in the red bikini?
3: Which one, my friend?
2: Well, it went viral. She was in a
3: Which
2: hot tub
3: one?
2: Or something and went viral. Some most
3: oh,
2: people
3: yeah,
2: know that.
3: Yeah,
2: no,
3: yeah, no
2: about.
3: It was just some. And the crazy thing is, it's not like it showed much. She has a great ass, but it's not like you even saw the full thing that was in a pool, so it was wet.
2: But it went viral. It went nuts.
3: Well, of yes. Yes. And she cashed in. She's apparently French. And she was doing an interview with a French radio station talking about how much money she made that week.
6: I became a millionaire in just 1 week. Sophie Rain got $100 million, but I got $1 million in 1 week. So Americans like Frenchie. I'm a Frenchie. So I think that I can fight. So Sophie Rain, I wait for you.
2: So we got a little battle of influencers there. Well, that should be our poll. Do Americans love Frenchies?
0: Wembenyama!
2: I guess maybe Tony Parker and Wimby.
3: Just listening to her say it, though.
2: But how about Frenchies in red bikinis?
3: Well, I mean, does the color of the bikini really matter to you?
2: Not really.
3: Does the flag that she represents matter to you?
2: Not necessarily.
3: A great ass is a great ass.
2: Uh-huh. In any language.
3: In any language. In any language whatsoever.

0: whatsoever. But I'm glad she made $1 million in a week.
1: Me too.
0: And her goal is, Sophie Rain's making $100 million. I think I can get there.
1: Well, she'll probably have to lose the red bikini.
0: Not probably.
1: Or sleep with 1,000 guys. Wasn't that the girl who slept with 1,000 dudes?
0: I don't keep track of them.
2: That was Bonnie Blue.
0: Yeah, oh. Bonnie Blue.
1: Not Frenchie Red, huh?
2: It was not Frenchie Red. Are you saying you want to see Wimby in a red bikini?
1: No, I sure don't.
0: No. There is a...
1: Or Tony Parker either.
0: There is, I think this chick is from Russia. Valerie, with the last name, Lukyanova, Lukyanova, something like that. Anyway, this chick has gone to the plastic surgeon way too many times. We might have to ask Dr. Genevieve about this. Her work, she looks like a... Well, like Barbie.
1: Like Barbie.
0: But she looks, it's too much. She looks fake.
1: Well, dude, I think part of that is makeup, and part of it may be plastic surgery, but I think there's like plastic too. Although there's another girl in that same article, if you scroll down, who really enhanced her boobs, and her lips are like, I don't know, like a beaver.
0: What?
1: I'm talking about the animal beaver.
0: Well,
3: Ryan, do you think you could eat beaver?
1: And she looks really ridiculous, but she thinks she looks like Barbie. What is the fascination with looking like Barbie?
0: Well, big boobs, small hips.
1: Yeah, I've never noticed Barbie had big boobs necessarily.
0: She spent $300,000 on that.
1: See, Dr. Genevieve's going like, dude, you got a new business.
0: Sure. I just can't believe she spent $300,000 on that.
1: Dude, somebody paid Dr. Genevieve whatever they paid him to get knee pads. I mean, seriously. How the hell?
0: Will you explain that? This wasn't because of somebody's profession.
1: Well...
0: It was a hobby.
1: It could have been. Who knows? He explains the story. This lady loved to garden.
0: Uh-huh.
1: And it hurt her knees. So he installed knee pads.
0: Well, he took out her cankles and just moved anyway.
1: Yeah.
0: That just sounded weird coming out of your mouth.
1: Well, that's another business he could get into.
0: Well, I mean, but...
2: Giving ladies knee pads?
1: Hookers or us. Knee pads special.
4: Always get a tingle. Boy, that hooker just lifts me every day.
1: Oh, my
5: goodness. La cuca cucaroo. La cuca cucaroo. Paloma.
1: Oh, goodness. Uh-huh. Well, that'll about do it for that segment.
0: Yeah,
4: I got me some joy, ho.
1: When we come back, let's hear from Jerry. You want to hear from old Jerry?
0: Sure.
1: Why not? Mm-hmm. Jerry explains what an old man with money means and why he's dangerous. When we return here on the Blitz. 94.1 San Antonio Sports Star.
0: Of course, Cowboys heading down to Brazil. Sunday matchup with the Ravens. 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
1: Cowboys are headed to Brazil to take on the Baltimore Ravens. It's going to be interesting to see how the Cowboys handle Lamar Jackson and Derrick Henry with that new and, not yet improved defense.
11: Well, it's improving.
1: Is it?
11: Well, I mean, yes. I think you could look at weeks one and week two and see there were some improvements made, especially on the communication side. Piss poor tackling, lack of pass rush, stopping the run. Still a work in progress, but there were some obvious communication adjustments made that it seemed like they were on the same page in a lot of cases. There were some blunders.

0: but improving, sure. You could say that. I mean,
1: glass half full. That's good.
0: Mm-hmm. Well, yeah. I mean, yeah. I mean,
1: you got to stay positive, Mitch. You're wearing a cowboy shirt. I get it. I understand.
0: I mean, no, they're still bad.
1: Yeah, they're bad.
0: But
1: yes.
0: Are they improving?
1: Well, I don't
0: I
1: know.
0: I mean, look, the bar was not very high. I mean, after week one, when they fell so far below the expectation bar with this new and improved defense, to say there was an improvement from weeks one and two, yes. But where we thought they would be at the beginning of the year, no. I mean, are they – I haven't even looked at the rankings. I'm afraid. I mean, those should come with those warnings. But I would probably guess they're somewhere in the mid-20s.
1: Okay. Sure. I'd go for that, which is an improvement.
0: Which, being from the late 20s into the 30s out of 32, mid-20s would probably be pretty good. Pledge is Googling it now because, you know, the Texan fans are like, oh, I got a chance to rip on the Cowboys
1: they
0: a
1: got
0: little
1: no,
0: bit.
1: They got no room to talk, 0-2. They're still with Owen.
0: Well, but again, though, like, it's interesting because now I think this was partly by design, Washington, especially when Jaden Daniels was in at quarterback. They wanted that pass rush to the outside to create a clean running lane and or throwing lane for Jaden Daniel. Well, Brian Schottenheimer said, hey, man, our pass rush was getting there. We just have to finish.
2: You know, I will say I thought our pass rush was really it really was terrific last night. We had these guys moving all over the place. Again, it's, you know, the last two QBs we've played, and including Lamar this week, they're nifty guys. But really, it's more just, you know, when you get near them, being able to wrap them up, you know, part of what we're doing is we're, you know, getting close. We're trying to attack the ball as well. But if you can't get to the ball, we just got to be a little bit better at finishing those things up. And, again, it's every guy doing his job. So if, you know, if we win – you know, winning the rush off the left side of the offense, you know, we got to make sure we've got the quarterbacks contained, because where they're kind of hurting us right now is stepping up in and
1: kinda.
2: Out. So they're going north and south first and then getting out. And so we got to close some of the seams.
1: Well, see, and that's the thing. I mean, if the rush is going to the outside and you've got the Red Sea parting in front of you, especially if you're a good runner like Jaden Daniels, there's got to be somebody, doesn't there?
0: Well, yeah.
1: Somebody there to spy on Jaden. Somebody's got to be there. There was nobody. And the problem is I can see that. That could happen once. It could happen twice. But it happened just about every damn time Jaden Daniels stepped back to pass.
0: I really like Brian Schottenheimer, but don't try to insult my intelligence.
1: Exactly.
0: And that's what you're doing there. Your pass rush wasn't close. And there were times where I thought, boy, do they know they're not in training camp? Like, you got close to the quarterback and stopped, which is what you do in practice, but not in the game. In the game, you go hit that son of a, right?
1: Yes.
0: I mean, that's what you're supposed to do. This, I mean, that's all. And, but you could also tell from the blocking schemes, that is how Washington wanted that pass rush to get there. Let those guys kind of go this way, go around, and that's going to open up the middle. And no adjustments were made. Sure. So does it look like they were getting close? Yes. How close were they actually? Vegas miles. In other words, not really all that close. So then he was asked yesterday, all right, we saw a little bit of improvement from week one to two. A little. All right, what do you hope to see from weeks two to three?
2: You know, I would say obviously our run defense. You know, I still think that there's some things we got to do from a running game, you know, containing the quarterback. I thought, you know, White hurt us some with a couple things. We're going to play a team this week that's very, very good running the football, both with Derrick Henry and with Lamar. And, you know, we're going to see runs, you know. I would run it against us. So we got to be better. We got to set edges better. I thought there was some, you know, steps in the right direction. But, you know, I think you can see that if we can get people behind the sticks, we have the ability to rush the passer. But you got to, you know, get people behind the sticks, and that starts with run defense.
1: You know, Ed Werder just a few minutes ago retweeted something from a guy named John Owing. And I don't know who that is, but Ed Werder, I do.
0: Good dude, yeah.
1: And they were suggesting –

0: that maybe Christian Parker's scheme is not good for those two big fellas inside.
1: I don't know that I buy that because...
0: Well, if you look at the stats, you got to buy it.
1: Well, except for they were kind of handpicked, right? They know what they're doing. And if you ask Jerry Jones, man, those guys are fantastic.
2: Both outstanding. Winning is just one of the best players in the entire league, period. And certainly one of the best in the interior line in the league. And Kenny Clark is has the reputation he has because of how consistent he is at a high level. So that gives us cornerstone in the middle. And, boy, we've got some guys that are coming in and out that are going to get better. And so you can build from that. By the way, the New York and with Washington, they did a little better running that ball in there than we'd like to see.
3: Yeah.
2: But that's a product. That's just a product of the support linebacker play. That'll get better.
0: The two rookies are the best defensive guys on the floor right now.
1: Yep.
0: On the field, and that's Downs and Barnum.
1: Is that a bad thing?
0: Well, yeah,
1: Gary.
2: Well, it's a. It's certainly really good for the future. And that's what future? Next game, Rio? Where? All of those questions come to mind. It's good, period, for them to be playing better. Secondly, they're going to need to play better because they're the ones that are going to be out there. That's the plan, and that'll be in the long haul, we think, is the way to get us there this year.
0: We'll see what happens. Again, it's a small sample size, and that's why I'm not overly concerned just yet. And I'm really not. And the Cowboys are 1-1. They found a way to get it done. And so I'm not overly concerned at the moment, but it's got to improve. And if it is the scheme, is Christian Parker willing to change where Eberflus was not? I don't know. Because those guys, was it Quinnen Williams?
1: Mm-hmm.
0: He was on the team before Christian Parker, correct?
1: He was, yeah. Okay. But again, though, when you look at the Cowboys, aren't dumb, and they're not. None of these coaches and none of these players, right? The worst player in the NFL is still one of the best players in the
0: sure.
1: world, right? And these coaching staffs, they don't make these changes. All these changes and hire a coordinator if they didn't think this was going to work. And you look at what the Jets were doing. Granted, I know they were the Jets, but when you look at Quinnen Williams, the idea of does the scheme fit? Now, we know with Eberflus, he wanted to run something specific, and he had some poor players, a lot of bad players, that at one point had a great resume, which is what Jerry likes to do, you know, shopping at the Dollar General. Man, at one point he was a high draft pick. He's been a bust, but maybe we can get something out of him. Jerry didn't do that with this group of players. Yet the results are about the same. They, what are they, ranked 29th right now?
0: Yeah.
1: Right? Which is up from 32, right?
0: It is.
1: Still piss poor. And we thought that that defense was going to be better this year. And at some point it might be, but right now it's not. So the pressure is back on Dak Prescott and that offense to go out and score over 30 points a game. The Cowboys are back in the boat where they will go as far as Dak Prescott will lead them because they do not have a defense that you could say, all right, we got this lead, let's go get a stop. You know, like the Colts the other night. All right. 3 minutes, we're playing for a tie. Can our defense get a stop against Patrick Mahomes? And we all know the answer. It did not happen. We know that if the Cowboys are in a tight game and the other team has a ball, they are going to score. If they need a touchdown, they're going to get a touchdown. If they need a field goal, they're going to get in the field goal range. But we know that defense will not get a stop.
0: Well, it hasn't so far in two games, so there's that. Again, we'll see what happens. I'm not panicking yet. You're not panicking, are you,
1: no,
0: Maddox?
1: No, it's
0: early.
1: But I think as a Cowboy fan, you have to deal in reality.
0: Well, you do.
1: With this defense, while we thought it was going to be improved, to this point, isn't much better than what we saw a year ago. And so the pressure is back on Dak Prescott to score over 30 a game. And that offense should be able to do that. But as we saw in the opener against the New York Giants, against a bad defense that can't stop the run, that other team is going to run the football. You have Brian Schottenheimer say it, I'd run against us. And Brian Schottenheimer doesn't like to run the ball. He would run against the Dallas Cowboys. As an offensive guru, Brian Schottenheimer is, I'm going to run against those guys. And it's going to do two things. One, I know I'm going to score on every possession because they can't stop a damn thing. And two, if we're doing that, Dak Prescott is over on the sidelines, and he won't be able to hurt us if he's standing over there watching.
0: That's exactly right, and that's what the Giants did to perfection in week one. And I don't think Washington was capable of that. Washington's secondary was just god-awful. It's terrible. And I mean, it was pitch and catch between Dak and C.D. Lamb. So Baltimore should present a little better challenge, mm-hmm. I would think, when it comes to that. So 29, really?
1: Yeah.
0: Damn.
1: Uh-huh.
0: I wouldn't have expected that.
1: Well, what did you expect? 26?
0: Maybe a little better than that. I don't know. But I didn't realize it was that bad. How many teams are there in the National Football League?
1: There's still 32.
0: 32.
1: They're still 32.
0: And they're 29.
1: Uh-huh.
0: Wow. It's pretty close to the bottom, isn't it?
1: Well, they were 32.
0: Glass half full, Minix. That's him right there. That's glass half full, Minix. Right there. They're improving. This is the Blitz on 94.1 San Antonio Sports Star. Hey, I got a message for you this afternoon, and I'm happy to pass it along from the San Antonio Metropolitan Health District. You know, Metro Health works to ensure that everyone has access to safe, healthy, and nutritious food. 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
8: 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And they'd say, dismissed. Get them out of here. I know how to play the jury duty game, baby. 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
11: Well, Jason, if you're planning to go to France for the Spurs-Pelicans games,
12: yeah,
11: you're out of luck.
12: What do you mean?
11: There's no tickets.
12: Well, wait a minute.
11: According to this, both games are sold out.
12: All right. Huh.
11: You think John with A Awesome Tickets could help us out?
12: Could John at A Awesome Tickets help us out? Yes.
11: In France?
12: Of course.
11: Oh, okay.
12: Any ticket anywhere.
11: All right.
12: Yes.
11: Well, there you go. That's pretty cool. The NBA made this announcement today that tickets are sold out for the 2027 NBA Paris and Manchester games. Set for January, featuring your San Antonio Spurs and the New Orleans Pelicans.
12: Huh.
11: How about that?
12: You know, I say that. I would imagine if you wanted to go, you could. John would be able to help you. But call him and ask him. Or go to the website, aawesome, or awesometix.com.
11: Well, it will be interesting to see because, you know, those overseas games, I know in the NFL there's a lottery system for tickets, and there's typically millions of people involved. Well, according to the NBA, about 1 million fans registered interest in these tickets, making it the highest level of demand recorded for NBA games in Europe.
12: That seems awfully low.
11: It does.
12: For two games for a Wemby that only 1 million people registered? I mean, what does it cost to register? Nothing.
11: I don't think it costs anything.
12: It's just inserting your email address, right? One thing I know, nothing is ever sold out, right? Now, might cost you a little bit of coin, but what the hell? You know, it's like, have you seen the ticket prices for Bruno Mars tomorrow night?
11: I have, yes. My wife was interested in going, and

0: I don't need to see Bruno Mars that bad.
1: That's what my wife said. And my wife wanted to go.
0: Uh-huh. Well, so did mine.
1: And we've had, well, see, for us in our house, we've had this debate going on for far too long because Rush is also playing on Wednesday night.
0: Yeah.
1: And Rush is also playing on Friday night.
0: Uh-huh.
1: I can't go Friday night because I've got high school football. And this week, Bernie and Alamo Heights, I'm excited. But it was Wednesday. Well, it's her turn. So we were going to go to Bruno Mars. And then the tickets are the tickets. And today, I was like, all right, John, how's it looking? Is it coming down at all? It's not.
0: No.
1: And so I sent her the screenshot that of what John had sent me. And her response was, looks like we're going to see Rush. Now, she may or may not have known that I had already said, John, what about these over here at the Rush concert? Kind of knowing what she was going to say. And it's crazy because 16 years ago, according to my Facebook memories, 16 years ago yesterday, Bruno Mars was at this here radio station. He played
0: that.
1: For like 50 people. And we hung out. We had a good time. And 16 years later, he's playing the Alamo Dome.
0: But you know that place will be packed.
1: Oh, it's going to be packed.
0: It will be packed.
1: It's going to be packed. And it's going to be a great show.
0: Hey.
1: I saw Bruno in Vegas. It was great.
0: If that's what you want to do and that's the money you want to spend, that's up to you.
1: Mm-hmm.
0: Yeah.
1: Call John.
0: Absolutely. See, everybody has their vices. With you, it's concerts.
1: Mm-hmm.
0: With me, it's gambling. And so, you know.
1: I've got both. That's
0: well, yes, to some extent.
1: Yes.
0: You do.
1: Yeah.
0: Yes.
1: Yeah.
0: I enjoy a concert, but even Rush, I'm not doing that. That's just me. You do you.
1: Oh, I'm going to.
0: Absolutely.
1: And again, Rush is kind of one of those, like, legendary bands.
0: Sure.
1: Granted, Neil Peart's not with us anymore, but it'd be interesting to see.
0: I saw Rush back when I was in high school.
1: Yeah?
0: Yeah.
1: So they're off your bucket list.
0: They were great. They were great.
1: And they're going to be great on Wednesday.
0: I'm sure they will be. I'm sure they will be.
1: Mm-hmm.
0: No, they're a great band. Don't get me wrong. I'm not knocking Rush.
1: Sure.
0: Just don't have to. That's just not my thing.
1: Mm-hmm.
0: Well, it's your thing, and that's cool.
1: Yeah.
0: It's not mine.
1: But if you had tickets, you'd have a great time.
0: I'm sure I would. Mm-hmm. Sure I would. But, you know, if somebody's going to give them to me.
1: Nobody's going to give them to you.
0: Well, all right, then. I'm not going to pay that money for
1: it. Oh, you could.
0: I could. Yes, I could.
1: Well, you could.
0: Yeah.
1: It'd be fine.
0: But I'm not going to.
1: Oh, come on.
0: Now, it's been a nice Wednesday night. Home alone.
1: You're alone?
0: Me and the wife.
1: Oh, you're the... Well... You know, with all the grandkids, she's been gone so much, I didn't know.
0: She really has been.
1: Really, you should go.
0: Yeah, well.
1: I mean, it's a possibility.
0: No, I'm good.
1: Mm-hmm.
0: You have fun, though. We'll have a full update on Thursday.
1: Yeah.
0: Sure.
1: Well, and again, I mean, and they're playing Friday, too.
0: Well, that's good.
1: Mm-hmm.
0: Yeah.
1: It's going to be fun. Then get ready for the weekend.
0: Uh-huh.
1: And I think is Iron Maiden and Megadeth is the following week. Whew. John, I'm going to need tickets for that too, man. Because I'm not going to go see Bruno Mars, I'm going to get two for one.
0: Yeah. Hey, Bruno Mars, that is outrageous.
1: My goodness. To me, it is crazy. The one, credit to the people at the Alamo Dome.
0: Yeah.
1: For... I know they've been calling it the September to Remember, but the big show after big show after big show that they have had in this month has been incredible. And, you know, in Frost Bank Center, too, I mean, it's nice that San Antonio is getting these shows. It's just kind of odd that you're going to have a sold-out Alamo Dome and a sold-out Frost Bank Center on a Wednesday in September.
0: I think it's great. I really do, and I'm glad that these shows are coming to San Antonio. And once the Wimby Center's here, I'm sure we'll get more.
1: Even more shows. And when they get that new baseball stadium downtown, even though they keep saying they want it for baseball only, that's going to be a great little concert venue. I mean, remember the good old days of the Verizon Wireless Amphitheater?
0: Yeah.
1: And I thought somebody was trying to turn that back into it. In fact, we went and saw Chicken Fried Dude. What's his name? Zach something or other, right? Isn't he a Zach?
0: It is.
2: Zach Brown Bear.
1: That's him. Come on, country guy.
0: I know.
1: Mr. Chicken Fry.
0: Yes.
1: Sat through that whole thing for one song, which was the last song. It was fun, though. But I look at what's going on at the Dos Equis Pavilion up in Dallas. Man, we need some shows like that.
0: Yeah.
1: You know, the stuff that's going to Moody and Austin. This city needs a venue of that size, needs a venue like that. You look at the amphitheater that they have at the Woodlands, you know, right outside of Houston. That's what we really need. I'm glad the shows that we get, but, man, I just feel like we're missing out on so many opportunities. And when they're putting these tours together, Live Nation and whoever's doing it, you know, venue size matters and then availability. And, you know, are they going to play Austin and San Antonio? They can, but probably not. But also the venue size. Where are you going to go? And how easy is a certain venue to work with? That all factors in.
0: Well, it's happening. Mm-hmm. They're already doing it. So I'm happy that it is happening. And we'll get that done. And it's going to be good for the city.
1: Mm-hmm.
0: All the way around.
1: Mm-hmm.
0: Without a doubt.
3: I want a deal.
0: Yeah.
3: I want a deal.
1: Mm-hmm. Stop. Could you imagine her building anything else?
0: No.
1: It could be fun and entertaining.
0: No.
1: Make money.
0: 3 more years of her, huh?
1: Yeah, her first 4-year term mayor.
0: You know, we had a couple, 2 or 3 conversations about the mayor yesterday at our golf tournament. I don't remember any of them being positive. Do you?
1: No.
0: I just saying.
1: No.
0: And we didn't bring it up. People were coming to us.
1: Because they know how we feel or certain videos. None of them had to, by the way, none of them had to do with the Spurs arena. It were other things.
0: Yes,
1: which is kind of crazy. And speaking of the Spurs, they start training camp on Tuesday. You know, next week, basketball season. According to Paul Garcia, the Spurs have signed 6'2 guard Miles Barnstable to a training camp table.
0: Wow.
1: A training camp contract. So they're up to 20 now for training camp.
0: Well, that's good. They need bodies for training
1: well,
0: camp.
1: Well, sure.
0: Yeah.
1: But I just kind of hope a guy named Barnstable gets to play at the Frost Bank Center.
0: I'd like to see him get a mural downtown in one of those restaurants.
1: He might at one point.
0: You think?
1: No. But
0: they wouldn't be able to spell his name.
1: If your name is Barnstable, don't you belong on the rodeo grounds? You should make the team just because of your name.
0: Yeah, sure. I can't believe it's basketball season already. Training camp. Holy cow.
1: Dude, are we officially in fall?
0: No, I don't think so. We
1: might need to look at that. Right?
0: Well, somebody knows that.
1: Well, somebody, like I've had a couple people send me it's Fallout Boy Day because apparently it's fall, and my response is not until Green Day tells me September ends. But it might be officially fall on a calendar. Either way.
2: First day of fall, 2026, Tuesday, September 22nd at 5:05 Pacific, so 8:04 Eastern, so that'd be 7:04 here.
0: That's today.
1: Wait a minute, Pledge. How do you go 5:05.
2: Because I'm reading what it says.
1: Hold on. Read that again. How does it go 5:05 to 7:04? Are you a Michigan timekeeper?
2: No, I didn't say 5:05 to 7:04. I said 5:05 to 8:04, which would make it 7:04 here.
1: But how do we lose a minute? We're not crossing the equator.
2: I don't know.
1: If it's 5:05, wouldn't it be 7:05?
2: I'm just reading.
1: 8:05.
2: I'm reading the information.
1: Where is that extra minute going?
0: You guys are bearing the lead. That's today.
1: No, I just said that.
0: How about
1: that? That's why we're talking about it. It's the first day of fall.
0: Not yet.
2: We're losing a minute because we're falling back.
0: We are?
1: Well, again, where does that minute go? It's like that random second from that Michigan-Western Michigan game.
0: Dude, I can't believe that.
1: That
0: it's
1: fall?
0: Like today.
1: Yeah.
0: Yeah.
1: I know you got to wear a pumpkin sweater tomorrow.
0: No.
1: And all your pumpkin spice things are going to be out
0: Dude,
1: there.
0: Dude, I hate that.
1: Pumpkin spice?
0: Yes.
1: Ryan Eagle hates pumpkin spice.
0: Oh, you like pumpkin
1: Breaking
0: spice?
1: His, no.
2: I'm going to get him some pumpkin spice water packets for his water.
0: Uh-huh.
1: No.
0: What? Okay. Yeah, do that pledge. You'd be wasting your money just like that.
2: What? I'm trying to do something nice for you and...
0: Pumpkin spice.
1: Again, he hates it. It's not, I don't like it.
0: Why do we have to do that?
1: What? Because people like it.
2: No, he hates Sean.
0: Well, why don't we just have it the whole year round then?
1: That's a great question.
0: People love it.
1: It's a great question.
0: Just have it. Why do we have to wait till fall to have pumpkin spice?
1: Because it feels fally.
0: Well, it right? can feel I mean, fally look, in
1: you're gonna,
0: June.
1: You're going to go home and in the next week, there's going to be different decorations in your house because those are the fall towels. these are the crap in the house that you don't know is there, right? That's not your department. You're not a pumpkin spice target demo.
0: No, Maggie's already changed the wreath on the
1: See?
0: Front door.
1: See? Is she yeah. ahead of the game?
0: She's already done that.
1: I mean, she knew. Uh-huh. She knew fall is here, and she wanted to be prepared. In fact, she's early.
0: We got pumpkin spice coffee in the house.
1: Well, I'm sure you do.
0: But I don't drink it.
1: Why not?
0: I'm not drinking it.
1: Of course,
0: it tastes like,
1: I'm not drinking it.
0: It tastes like...
1: pumpkin spice.
0: Yeah, like... Mm-hmm.
1: I don't drink coffee, period.
0: Well, I like coffee, but not pumpkin spice coffee.
1: If that was the only coffee you had available, what would you do?
0: I would not drink coffee. I'd give it up.
2: How do you like your coffee, Joe?
0: I'd give it up. Not sure what the hell that means.
1: Me neither. I have no idea.
2: Straight black?
1: Oh,
0: yeah.
1: I'm just trying to set you up for a bad joke.
0: Yeah.
1: We've already been down that road.
0: I'm just a straight black guy. There you go. That's it.
3: La cuckoo, cuckoo. Paloma.
0: Pumpkin spice is like putting pineapple on a pizza.
1: Here we go.
0: Same damn thing.
1: Not really.
0: Yeah, no, it really is. Same
1: thing. Not really.
0: It just doesn't belong. Unbelievable.
1: Yeah,
0: so Scoop says that women will start wearing boots and turtlenecks tomorrow. If they do that, they're gonna fry themselves.
1: Look, we work in a building where there are going to be people that are going to be, it's fall, y'all, and dress the part. There's a whole different side of the closet now they can get into.
0: Dude, I'm going to be wearing shorts and the same thing I've been wearing for the last 3 months or longer.
1: That's fine.
2: Years.
1: That's fine. Shorts and a half zip because it's fall.
0: I'm not wearing a half zip. Are you kidding me?
1: But you could. Pledge has a hoodie on.
0: So
1: he was in a t-shirt earlier. He realized it's fall. He put on a hoodie.
0: Pledge is in that in June.
1: Well, I mean.
0: He doesn't care. And I heard that whole white, you can't wear white after Labor Day is a bunch of BS.
1: What, you're just now getting to that?
0: Well, I'm just saying.
1: You say you just heard about that. That's been a rule forever.
0: My wife, that you can't.
1: No,
0: I'm saying it's okay to do it.
1: Oh, now they've changed the rules?
0: Well, apparently.
2: I wore a white belt yesterday.
0: I heard it from a person who...
1: Wait a minute. Hold on.
0: Is a fashionista.
1: Who?
0: I can't say.
1: Do I know this person?
0: Yes, it's a source.
1: Does she work here?
0: Very credible source.
1: Does she work here?
2: Does she work here?
0: May not be a she.
1: A fashionable source.
0: Uh-huh. You get my drift?
2: I do.
0: Yes. Pledge gets it. And it's all a bunch of BS. Wear white whenever the hell you want. In fact, the quote was, white jeans at Christmas time.
1: Wow.
0: How about that?
1: Who told you that?
2: With the red and green top.
0: It's a source.
1: Aggie fan?
0: I can't divulge my source.
1: Are they an Aggie fan?
0: No, they're not. Not a sports fan at all, as a matter of fact.
1: That works here.
0: No.
1: Oh.
2: Oh. I thought you said works here.
0: No. I never said that. Why would I say that? We have to take a break, and we'll tell this mystery could be solved or maybe not. I don't know, but we'll figure it out when we continue here on the Blitz, 94.1 San Antonio Sports Star.
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17: On a Tuesday, getting it done as we head towards another weekend, another week, I should say, of NFL and college football. Looking forward to that. Getting you ready for all of that. Cowboys, well, they head down to Brazil for a battle with the Baltimore Ravens. The Houston Texans going to Indianapolis, their first road trip of the season for the Texans. And they're going to have to try to figure out a way to win a game on the road, Jason Minix. That's who that guy is. I'm Joe Reinagle. Thanks for joining us.
19: On this first day of fall.
17: Not yet.
19: Well, it's tonight.
17: It's tonight. Yeah, it's so not officially fall yet.
19: So is tomorrow then the first full day of fall?
17: The first full day, because according to Pledge, it's either 5:05 or 7:05 or 8:30. I'm not sure which. Yeah, one
19: somehow
17: of the two.
19: We lose a minute during this entire process, according to James Pledge.
17: Uh-huh.
19: Which I'm not sure if you should take his word for it.
17: Well, yeah, it's all I have because I don't feel like looking it up. So
20: it's the internet. It's not according to me.
19: Are you the messenger?
20: Nope.
19: Because you can also apparently wear white whenever you want. Does AI say you could do that as well?
17: It does. I looked it up. AI said absolutely you can. But I trust my source more than AI. For a variety of reasons.
19: Well, and again, I brought up the Aggies because they're cheerleaders. Those milkmen always wear white.
17: Uh-huh.
19: And sometimes I worry about the algorithms, right? And because they're listening. Now, this was a post from 19 hours ago. But one of the best follows during a Saturday football game is the Aggie Police Department, right? With all the stuff going on in College Station. This from KBTX, which is the TV station out there. A man has been arrested after he urinated on someone and repeatedly punched him in a Northgate bathroom. The arrest report says the man was standing at a urinal when a Kentucky fan walked up and started using the one next to him and said, "Let's go, Kentucky." So then he turned and peed on him and then beat him up.
17: Wow. Wow.
19: Kentucky won the game.
17: They did. They did. Those Aggies were a little upset.
19: As they should be.
17: But don't pee on somebody.
19: That's the second story today that is kind of like that, which is just very strange. Because I read one earlier that was in Variety where apparently Jimmy Kimmel tells this story. A friend of his had passed away, and while they were doing the Emmys, you know, he said, in the memorial, I started to get choked up, and I went into the bathroom. I'm washing my hands, and I noticed next to me, and right next to me, Matthew McConaughey is at the urinal, Kimmel said. He sees that I'm upset, and he's like, "Hey, you okay?" And I told him what happened. And again, he's at the urinal. This is the quote. He turns to me, and he gives me a very nice hug, and he hugs me very warmly. And I'm hugging him for a little while, and I said, "Is your penis out?" He said, "Yes, it is." And he says, "In fact, I can't even read that part on the radio, I don't think."
17: Why?
19: Because.
17: Did he dribble on him?
19: No, he wasn't dribbling. He said, "Did it lighten the moment considerably?" And he said their friend would have loved that very much. That's from Variety. Now, visualize, you're in a, you're trying to lighten the mood for a guy, so let's rub it up against somebody who's having a bad moment. Let's lighten the mood.
21: Incited the erection.
17: I don't think, would that lighten your mood?
19: No!
17: Even Matthew McConaughey?
19: Because it's Matthew McConaughey, right, do you take right, that a little right. bit differently? What do you do with that?
17: No, you don't take it differently.
19: No, I don't care who you're. You're in the restroom. You take care of your business. You look straight ahead, and you go from there. But Matthew did this on purpose. Like, all right, I'm going to make Jimmy Kimmel laugh a little bit. I'm going to hug him with my.
17: Maybe he's got.

0: crush on Kimmel.
1: I don't think
0: wanted
1: so.
0: Wanted to see if maybe, hey.
1: I think Matthew McConaughey will use every part that he and you go from there. But Matthew did this on purpose. Like, all right, I'm going to make Jimmy Kimmel laugh a little bit. I'm going to hug him with my...
0: Maybe he's got a crush on Kimmel.
1: I don't think
0: wanted
1: so.
0: Wanted to see if maybe, hey.
1: I think Matthew McConaughey will use every part that he has to make you laugh.

0: in or wiener out.
1: See,
2: I just sent you the article.
1: I knew this was coming.
2: You knew what?
1: Yeah. Joe, would you hug Jelly Roll?
2: Would you?
1: Full transparency, I did not see Jelly Roll's wiener.
3: He didn't either.
2: Not at that point.
1: He probably didn't. Yeah, he probably didn't.
2: He had not started the shot yet.
1: No, I was washing my hands when I saw Jelly Roll. He still had wiener in.
3: Just like Jimmy Kimmel.
1: Was Kimmel washing his hands?
2: Yeah.
1: Oh. Well, Jelly Roll didn't turn to hug me.
2: Why not?
1: Well, I don't know why not.
2: I mean, if you'd have been upset.
1: Pretty happy about it.
2: He might have asked you how you're like. Like, what would you do? Honestly, I don't care if you're friends or not.
1: Well, no, I think I'd like, you know, say, hey, man, all right, I don't want that. Goodness gracious. You didn't even take me out to dinner first.
4: Song you dong.
2: I mean, I don't know what I would do in that situation.
1: I have no idea.
2: I think there would be a fight.
1: Never had that happen, so I don't know what I would do either. But, Evan, that's not cool, Matthew. Come on.
2: He sees I'm upset. You okay? He hugs me warmly. I'm hugging him, and then I say, is your penis out? Like, so that tells me that...
1: he couldn't tell?
2: Well, no, he probably could. Was like, oh, no. Oh, is that out? What are we doing here? Right?
1: Well, yeah. I mean, did you find a...
5: incited the erection.
1: Is that a Baby Ruth in your pocket? You happy to see me?
6: Always get a tingle.
1: Goodness gracious.
2: And then Woody Harrelson emerged from the bathroom.
1: let's bring Woody into it.
2: Well, it's part of the article. Woody Harrelson emerged from a bathroom stall and saw the incident.
1: Dude, this is fake.
2: Dude, this is from Variety.
1: So Kimmel,
2: this is not
1: hugs
2: fake.
1: McConaughey, this is, and all of a sudden there's a Woody.
2: I'm sure there were two of them because Harrelson emerged from a stall. It's at the Emmys. This is from Variety.
1: Uh-huh. Wow.
2: You can look at it. I just sent you the article.
1: These celebrities, man, I tell you what. I mean, how perfect is that? These guys are hugging and there's a Woody appears.
2: From the stall.
1: From the stall.
2: I mean, he must have thought he was at the airport. He probably did a courtesy flush, though, because they would otherwise known he was in that stall.
1: They would have known.
2: Yes.
1: Maybe Woody's poop doesn't stink. One of the two. Goodness gracious, where are we going with this show? Are you kidding me?
2: And again, why? If this happened and it's Jimmy Kimmel telling Variety, we don't need to know that story. That's one of those stories you just don't tell.
1: No, I wouldn't tell that story.
2: I would not tell that story.
1: Now I can see McConaughey telling that story.
2: I can see Woody Harrelson telling that story. You know, I came out of dropped a big one. It was good. Thought I set a world record. Open up the door, and there's Matthew hugging Kimmel, and his penis is out.
1: Wow.
7: That's it's not a story. Rico. It's Freako.
1: Unbelievable.
2: Mm-hmm.
1: Let's hear Jerry.
6: Always get a tingle.
1: I was kind of hoping for a little song there, Pledge, but that's all right. I didn't specify.
8: La cuckoo, cuckoo. La cuckoo, cuckoo. Paloma.
6: Always get a tingle. That cuckoo just lifts me every day. Your definition of what is all in and mine might not be the same thing.
1: No fear, no truer words were ever spoken. Hey, Doc, using the old fist. Oh, my goodness. What the hell's going on today? It's not even Friday, man.
2: What?
1: Dude, it's an old movie. All right, you remember Fletch?
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1: Hey, Doc, using the old fist. We got to take a break, please.
2: What?
1: We'll be back, I think, unless they kick us off the air. 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
6: It's a Gilded Age theme wedding.
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9: When you RSVP, my wife and I will be attending. 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
11: Back here on the Blitz, 94.1 San Antonio Sports Star. I'm Joe Reinagle. Jason Minnick's here as well. And, well, the Dallas Cowboys get a little bit of a vacation.
12: No.
11: Traveling down to the beautiful country of Brazil.
12: Work.
11: To play a football game against the Baltimore Ravens. Should be a lot of fun. They ought to get some good food, I would think. Although, you would think they'd be leaving a little sooner than Thursday night.
12: They're leaving Thursday night at 8.
11: They get there Friday morning.
12: And then they go to work. It's a work trip.
11: Yeah.
12: Now, a lot easier to get to Rio than it is to get to Australia. Although, Sean McVay, at least last night, owned the idiotic plan that he devised for his travel plans for the team.
13: Sometimes you win, sometimes you learn. And, you know, sometimes you have a dumbass coach that, you know, makes travel plans that put you in a bad spot. So, there you go. That's a draw.
12: Mm-hmm.
11: Yes.
12: Now, Brian Schottenheimer yesterday on the podium said all the right things about going to Brazil.
14: Oh, I think they're looking forward to playing the game. I think, you know, we... You know, we're of the opinion that, you know, we love stepping into that locker room on game day together and, you know, putting on our uniforms and going out there and competing together and, you know, playing a historically and currently really good football team that plays a very physical style of offense and defense. And our guys are excited. You know, it's early in the season of a long journey. And, you know, this is just the next step.
11: Mm-hmm. Well, it'd be kind of cool, I think, as long as you know, everything goes well and the field is okay. And that's been a concern by some of the soccer players down there.
12: Although Jerry today on 105.3 The Fan said he's not worried about the field.
15: I'm comfortable that the field will be ready for us. And they've had a lot of rain down there. But the conditions that are there are not concerning to me right now. Realistic, we can have a good game on the field.
12: Now, the field is what it is. And by all accounts, the NFL is going to go with it. There's an article on ProFootballTalk.com today that said,

0: Well, it might be in good shape, but look like crap on TV. All right. And they say in the article, there are times where the field looks fine, but it's actually crap playing on it. So who knows? We might see it and go, oh, my God, but the field might be fine. But they are going to have a bunch of extra shoes, making sure they all have the right type of cleats for the field. But Brian Schottenheimer was asked an interesting question yesterday about calling plays offensively and how the field conditions will play into how he calls the game.
1: Yeah, you know, without seeing the surface side, I'd say the answer is yes. I mean, it does. You know, you're aware of different fields. You're aware when you go to Lambeau in December, you know, what it looks like, or if you're going to certain places. But it's more of a game day thing. I've gone to Buffalo and not been able to see from me to you because of snow. I mean, that changes some things. You know, you really couldn't throw the ball, you know, because you couldn't see that far down the field. It's more of a, you have a plan, and then you can adjust a little bit on game day. And you know, more of it's based on how much rain and wind and snow and things like that.
2: Well, I don't think there'll be any of that. But
0: well, no snow for sure.
2: If the field conditions are poor, I wonder what that does for Shoddy's game plan and for the Ravens, too, for that matter. I mean, they're going to have to adjust to it as well.
0: Well, they will. Although, with the Ravens, we know they're going to run the football. They've got a Derrick Henry and they've got a Lamar Jackson. The Cowboys' run game through two games has struggled. Why, Brian Schottenheimer?
1: Well, a couple things. One, first game, had the ball for 23 minutes. That's a big part of it. You get limited ops. Yesterday, quite honestly, we came out with a different plan. You know, we're going to throw it around the yard. And I like that plan. It worked good. This week, we might run it around the yard. But at the end of the day, when you look at us, we're, we're getting a little bit too much knockback in the backfield. You know, we're not getting the movement at times at certain things. I do think that, you know, it's a feel thing. And, we had a run 20 something yards, 30 yards call back late in the game, but, there's a lot of different things. Running game sometimes takes time. And, I think that's kind of where we are.
0: Bottom line, our offensive line sucks right now. So we know that we can't run the football.
2: Well, against Washington, they couldn't, but they could throw it because that Commander's secondary is awful. I mean, they couldn't stop anybody. It was just like Dak and CD and George Pickens were in the and Jake Ferguson, who had a good game too, were just in the backyard playing catch.
0: You know, it is interesting, but also they have the trust in Dak Prescott that he can get rid of the ball quickly and not take a sack. He was able to move. He can avoid pressure. You can't do that with the run game. And I hear what the coach said, but at the same time, and he's right about the New York game, they didn't have enough snaps. But were they committed to the run? They weren't committed to the run Sunday against Washington. According to him, that was by design because they can't run the ball, because they can't block anybody. They can't get that movement. You heard him say that. Now, CeeDee Lamb was great the other day. George Pickens was getting a lot of the double coverage, which I thought was a little odd. If you were going to double one, wouldn't it be CeeDee?
2: It would be if I was the defensive coordinator, yes.
0: And it felt like they were trying to get Pickens involved a little bit early, especially after having the two big drops against the New York Giants. But Brian Schottenheimer was talking yesterday a little bit about Pickens' slow start to a contract year.
1: Yeah, I mean, yeah, I'll of course want to get, him and CeeDee the ball. I think, you know, CeeDee's playing great. I think George is playing really well. I mean, some of the catches he made yesterday were really, big time plays and big time situations for us. Third and one, he catches the over route, gets, smacked, catches a slant early. He just didn't have the highlight type catches and the explosive catches and things like that. But, he draws a lot of attention out there. And, believe me, we're looking for ways to continue to get those guys the ball. And, if you look at George last year, I mean, he didn't really take off until, a couple games in. And the rest, as they know, is history, how well he played. So I have no questions about him and his readiness. And he'll be ready to go this week.
2: It's going to be interesting to see if they can run the football because they got to try. I mean, they've got to try and get a running game established. And I don't care how good Dak and CD and George Pickens are and all the rest. If you got to have a run game. You can't just let guys pin their ears back and go. And again, Dak does get the ball out quickly, but my goodness, he was running for his life many times

0: against that Washington pass rush. That, the offensive line is an issue that we don't talk about because the defense has been so bad.
1: Well, that's true, and you wonder how much longer Terrence Steele is going to remain the starting right tackle. And I know we've got two games under our belt, but Broderick Jones was in training camp. Now, I know there was some injury issue with his neck, but at what point is that guy going to take over as the starting right tackle? And quite frankly, I don't know that he's going to be any better than Terrence Steele, but I'd like to see. Give me a chance to be mad at somebody else, because Terrence Steele, it just drives me nuts when I see him get blown by, and then a great teammate, though. He's the first guy there to help Dak Prescott up. But that's not a good sign if you're an offensive lineman. I like that he's a great teammate. I'd rather him be a great right tackle. And that dude's play has just fallen off a cliff for whatever reason. He's slow. You see him coming out of his break. He takes that step back, and the guy's already by him, and he kind of reaches out. And we've seen that way too many times. And you're right, Joe. This week against the Ravens, they're going to do exactly what the Giants did. They're going to play bully ball. And Derrick Henry is far better than Cam Scadaboo. And Lamar Jackson is far better than Jackson Dart. And so you talk about limited possessions. And that is a concern if you're Brian Schottenheimer, if you're a Cowboy fan, limited possessions. What I worry about is if you feel like you've got to throw it every down and throw it all over the field and get touchdowns all the time, where I'm thinking, dude, try to run the ball to give your defense a break.
0: Yep.
1: I mean, if you're going, and the Cowboys don't go three and out a lot, but if they have a long drive, even if you go three and out in their three run plays, to take that time off the clock, to give your defense a little bit of a rest, you're going to have to do that, even if that means that's a drive that's going to end with a punt. And you've got to be able to accept that if you're Brian Schottenheimer. I don't know that he will. But that's one of my biggest concerns coming into this game, is the Ravens are going to do exactly what the Giants did, and they're going to do it better than what the Giants did. And the Cowboys aren't going to have a lot of possessions, but if they feel like they've got to go get it back in three or four plays by throwing it, and they don't make any first downs, that defense is already gassed, and they're going to be back out there, and it's going to get ugly.
0: And with Derrick Henry pounding you play after play after play, that doesn't help anything. They've got to run the football. They've got to try and establish the run, and I would imagine, and I haven't looked at the Ravens stats defensively just yet. I will, but how they do against the run versus the pass and all that, but you've got to. I mean, Dak can't be running for his life. And the guys, he was good last week of getting out of trouble and making the necessary throws, getting the ball out quickly, all of those things. But, I mean, at some point in time, you got to have something else to make the defense think. Because let's face it, when you think about the Cowboys, what are you thinking about? Dak Prescott, CeeDee Lamb, George Pickens.
1: Mm-hmm.
0: That's what you're thinking about. You're not thinking about anything else. And you figure if you can try and contain those guys, well, then you're in pretty good shape.
1: Well, and that's, again, somebody's going to be open. Dak's going to, again, I think we're just back at the point where if they don't score over 30, it's going to be hard to believe that they've got a chance to win. And when you look at the Ravens, through two games, they're ranked number six right now, allowing only 274.5 yards a game.
0: That's pretty good.
1: The rush defense is number five. Cowboys aren't going to be able to run the ball, but they've got to attempt to run the ball, at the very least, just to give the defense more time on the bench to rest up. You know, they can't have a drive that only takes a minute and a half off the clock.
0: Pass defense is pretty good, too.
1: Against the Cowboys offense, I'm not worried about. I know they've got a good passing defense. Cowboys have a great passing offense with a variety of weapons. You know, one of the things that does concern me is something that Jerry Jones said today to help that run game, and that is having CeeDee or Turpin involved a little bit more in the run game. And I don't mind if you sacrifice Turp I don't like seeing CD carrying the ball out of the backfield. If he starts in the backfield and ends up in a passing route, I'm fine with that. But I don't like to see CD get handed the football and have to go up against those guys behind that offensive line. He's way too valuable for that.
0: I totally agree with that. And that happened last year. Remember when we talked about the very conversation? You can't get that guy hurt. I mean, it's just, he is just too valuable for that. Turpin, yes. And again, you got to look at that Baltimore defense. If they're quick, sometimes, look, those plays work in college, those sweeps and stuff like, they don't work all that often in the NFL. I don't care who you're playing. Those guys are just too fast and they get to the ball carrier too quickly. So, Cowboys have got to figure it out. Javonte Williams has got, he's got to try and figure it out. And I don't know what you do, but that's an issue and it will become an issue. If it goes on and they can't run the football, I don't care how good Dak and those receivers are. If he doesn't have time to throw the ball, well, he can't. He's not going to have time to throw the ball. I mean, it's just that simple.
1: No, and I'll tell you, the head coach of the Cowboys, Brian Schottenheimer, on with Rob and AJ Thursday morning this week because they leave Thursday night. So instead of a Friday morning conversation with the Cowboys head coach brought to you by AA Best Bail Bonds, it will be on Thursday morning. And Thursday afternoon, Stephen Jones right here on the Blitz.
0: Yep. Looking forward to that. We'll talk about the win against Washington and look ahead to the game in Brazil. Ought to be a lot of fun. Let's hope. Right now, I just saw that Baltimore is a 3-point favorite.
1: That's it.
0: So there you go. When we come back, Jerry Jones was also on the radio today, and he made a comment after the win over the Washington Commanders that an old man with money is dangerous. What the hell do you mean by that? I don't know. We'll ask him, though, or somebody ask him, and we'll hear his response when we turn here on the Blitz. 94.1 San Antonio Sports Star. Let me talk to you, though, first about something we all need in our house, a water softener. And if you're going to buy a water softener, why not get the absolute best there is? That's a Kinetico quality water softener. 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It does everything it says it does, and it makes that water soft. 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It is the absolute best in the business. So why skimp on something that you need, that you're going to use every single day? 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

0: Blitz. 94.1 San Antonio Sports Star. He is Jason Minix. I'm Joe Reinagle. Happy to have you along.
1: Absolutely. I'm reading this article, the trials and tribulations of Kirk Herbstreit, right? Takes his dog everywhere, flies around on a private jet, has anything, and he's always at the best game, right? He almost missed the LSU Ole Miss kickoff.
0: Really?
1: And honestly, as a broadcaster, this is one of the greatest fears. And we go to all these great school districts, and not all of them have great elevators, right? You know, they make weird noises. You just hope. Well, he's one, his son is with him. Cool. Dog is with him. His security guard named Kinley, a former New York City cop.
0: All right.
1: They get on the elevator after being down on the floor, and as it starts up, the power goes out. Now, I don't know at any point in the broadcast if they talked about the power being out. I don't remember hearing any of that. And apparently Herbstreit is claustrophobic. So getting stuck on an elevator is...

0: is a great fear. And he's talking about, all right, he rides elevators, but he's always nervous on elevators. Go figure, right? Well, after a couple of minutes of being stuck in the elevator and the power not kicking back on, and he's trying to be cool because he doesn't want his son to know that he's scared, as he says, that, it, quote, I'm in a bit of a pickle mentally right now. He doesn't want his kid to know that. But Kenley, his security guard, and another guy, they pry the doors open. Well, the power went out between floors, so they had to jump about 4.5, 5 feet down. Now, I still don't know. It doesn't say if they were on the right floor or not, but they get back just in time for him to go on the air right on time.
1: Well, at that point, Tom, who cares if you're on the right floor or not? You have to get the hell off the elevator.
0: Well, that's
1: take
0: it.
1: The stairs.
0: Take stairs.
1: Can you imagine, though? I mean, I don't know what the stadium's like there at LSU or at Mississippi, but like College Station? I mean, that press box is about 8 stories high.
0: Yeah.
1: It's up there.
0: Yeah, it's in a different time zone.
1: Yes.
0: It is crazy, because I know one time when we were doing Commanders football, the one of the elevators at Arizona State, ironically, was out, and that might be the highest press box on planet Earth. And one time we were in San Diego, the elevator got stuck, and I was stuck on the elevator, although this was at the hotel with half the football team and a couple of those guys, you know, big old 350-pound offensive lineman that's afraid when the elevator goes out. That was kind of comical.
1: Dude, I don't think anybody wants to get stuck in an elevator.
0: No, but
1: I mean, I'm not afraid of it necessarily, but I damn sure don't want to get stuck in an elevator.
0: No, because it gets hot right away.
1: Well, sure.
0: And you just don't know what's going to happen, but there's really no reason to freak out, and you know, unless it starts falling.
1: What?
0: Right? But if it's stuck, it's just a matter of somebody's going to come get you eventually.
1: Yeah, but when?
0: Yes.
1: And that's the thing. You're right about the stadium. Hell, where were we last week? Gus Stadium?
0: Uh-huh.
1: That damn elevator's haunted.
0: Haunted.
1: It's haunted. There's all kinds of noises coming from that elevator.
0: Dude, all of them have a little something.
1: Wow. Yeah, it's crazy. These football stadiums, man, they work. The elevators are the slowest I've ever been in. And they make noise.
0: Comalander might take you 3 days to get
1: there. It sure might. You're better off taking the stairs. But
0: well, that's
1: I usually
0: not,
1: wait.
0: Yeah, you'll wait. You're not taking the stairs.
1: If I don't have to,
0: and
1: I'm
0: he
1: not.
0: Said that was the second strangest part of the game. And I know we all saw this, but you know, he had that little scream because he thought a bat was flying in, and
1: yes.
0: It turned out to be a grasshopper. Most broadcasters have had something similar to that.
1: And nobody likes that.
0: No.
1: Nobody.
0: No, crickets, grasshoppers. He thought it was a bat.
1: A bat?
0: He thought it was a bat because it was such a big grasshopper.
1: Must have been one hell of a grasshopper.
0: Well, they did show it on TV. It looked fine. But he said as it flew
1: by
0: and hit his chart. You know, it must have hit his chart with so much power he thought it was a bird.
1: Well, now, sometimes those grasshoppers will bang into things.
0: No, we've had crickets, roaches, grasshoppers, all kinds of things fly into the booth. But none will ever top doing a playoff game down in the Astrodome. And, again, the old Houston Astrodome and a rat that is running across that little rail. If you ever look up the press box and you see that rail with all the cables on it, a rat was going by, and this rat was the size of a cat. I mean, this was this is as big as this helmet that are on our desk. This was a giant rat. And he's running by, and he just stops, and he looks into the booth and scares the crap out of us, and then he just kept going.
1: Uh-huh.
0: And then we realized there's a whole bunch of rats going from wherever they were at.
1: Jeez.
0: But they at least didn't stop in our booth. But watching them go by was a very uneasy feeling. But this one literally would have taken care of a cat.
1: Yeah, that's miserable. I don't ever want to see that. We were doing a live shot out in L.A. It was a playoff game, and one of the biggest rats I've ever seen ran across the street and into the bushes, and it's like, dude.
0: And this was
1: I don't
0: in
1: want
0: Los
1: to be
0: Angeles.
1: Walking. This is in L.A.
0: Yeah,
1: it was the biggest rat I'd ever seen.
0: I mean,
1: I'm not kidding.
0: I saw some big rats when I lived in New York City. I'd never seen a rat as big as what. And again, wherever it was living, whatever it was doing. And you realize there's a whole bunch of them. But this one, and it just stopped and kind of perked up and looked in. What's going on in here? And then kept going.
1: Yeah.
0: And
1: well, you didn't have a Frito pie, obviously.
0: I was probably done by then.
1: Yeah, if you'd had a Frito pie, he might have come in.
0: He could have had it.
1: Yeah.
0: I'd have gladly given it up to him.
1: You ain't kidding, man.
0: Uh-huh.
1: No doubt about it. Ah, dude, I tell you, crazy. Jerry Jones was on the radio today,
0: mm-hmm.
1: and explain the comment that he made to the media after the Washington win the other night about a rich guy with money is dangerous.
2: That's it. You're probably more dangerous than an old man with money. Y'all hear that's my quote of the day.
0: That's your quote of the day. Old man with money is dangerous.
1: I would suspect that's true.
0: This morning on 105.3 The Fan, boys asked him to explain what he meant by that.
3: After the game, you went up to the reporters and you said, there is nothing more dangerous than an old man with money. What did that mean?
4: Well, I said it out of context. But I'm glad I said it. And we were just really feeling so good about our win. And we were feeling our oats. And the point is, we say this just right.
3: Don't tamper.
4: Don't tamper. Exactly. Exactly.
5: There we go.
4: My point, I guess what it was an expression of, it's good. It's good. We have the makings of a team here that I'm that optimistic about and would work to improve it in a minute right now financially.
3: But, Jerry, was that comment in a football context for spending?
4: Yeah. Very much. Very much.
3: Oh, yeah.
4: I wouldn't, in those circumstances with that audience, be with referring to anything but in a football context.
0: And I think what he means by that audience is a group of sports reporters that cover the Dallas Cowboys.
1: Mm-hmm.
0: So, certainly, he was talking in a football mind. Now, after 2 weeks, and I know he's feeling good after that win, and he says all the right things about the defense that you would think that he would say, but he can't be happy. He knows that defense needs some help. He's got the money after restructuring several deals to go get something done. He does think this team is special and can do something special, but it needs help, and it needs help now. The trade deadline is in November. I don't think Jerry can wait until November to try to pull something off after week 10.
1: You know, I don't know. I would think right now Max Crosby's off the table.
0: Oh, they're 2-0. I mean,
1: they're 2-0, and if they continue their success, they may not be willing to part with him at all. I'd have to look around the league at some of these teams that, I don't know, like the Chargers or Houston or somebody like that. I mean, is that a possibility? But I think he's going to have to wait. The problem waiting, the next two games are scary, especially this week. Now, Houston has not lived up to what we thought, at least early on, but still a scary game to go to Houston against that defense if mm-hmm. they ever get their stuff together. The Cowboys could be staring 1-3 in the face by the time this stretch is over.
0: And the reality is, I think a lot of people probably, when they go win-loss, probably had them at 2-2, beating
1: right.
0: the Giants.
1: Yeah.
0: Right? I think a lot of people said, well, are they going to beat the Ravens? Probably not. Houston and that defense, coin flip, but probably not. Now that Houston is off to such a piss-poor start, Houston maybe doesn't look quite as scary.
1: Well, I think if you're the Cowboys' defense, you got to be feeling pretty good about that game because Houston's offensive line is horrible.
0: Yeah.
1: I mean, it just has not played well right now, and I think you, even though C.J. Stroud threw for a lot of yards – he threw it 55 times on Sunday, and that's not a winning formula for anybody.
0: Although it might be against the Cowboys secondary that is completely banged up.
1: Well,
0: but again, you look at it and you sit there and you, the Cowboys always lose a game they have no business losing.

0: they win a game they have no business winning. Now, I don't know that I would put this game Sunday in Brazil in that category if the Cowboys come back from Rio with a win, because they still have the Rams and they still have some really tough games that they have no business winning as we sit right now in the way they look, especially the way the Rams looked last night versus how they looked in their opener. And Sean McVay has taken the responsibility for that. Seattle, who else is on their schedule? They got some games coming up.
1: Do they have
0: Seattle?
1: They do.
0: Right? Yeah.
1: I believe they've got the entire NFC West, don't they?
0: Maybe.
1: I believe they do.
0: I hope they don't. I don't think they play. Do they play Seattle this year? Yeah, week 7.
1: They should have San Francisco. I know they have Arizona coming to Jerry World this year.
0: I mean, they beat them last year.
1: Yeah, they did.
0: You know, so. That was the game they lost that they had no business losing. And quite frankly, even though Arizona got just destroyed the other day by San Francisco, they look pretty good, which is kind of scary.
1: Well, it is. So we'll see. That Cowboys D has got to improve, and that offensive line has got to improve, and we'll see what happens this week as we move forward. Still a long way to go on this edition of the Blitz. Here on 94.1 San Antonio Sports Star, Shireen Williams is going to join us here at about 5:15. We'll talk to her a little Cowboys football and what she thinks about last week and looking ahead to this week for the Dallas Cowboys. A lot to do. Don't go anywhere. Stay with us here on the Blitz, 94.1 San Antonio Sports Star. Love my Fliff app. I absolutely love the thing. And, you know, you always love something, too, when you're being very successful at it. 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I'm already looking ahead to Thursday night. You've got Atlanta and Green Bay. Right now, Green Bay is a 6-point favorite. Now, they're at home. 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
5: Bad news for the New York football Giants. Of course, they lost to the Rams last night, but they also lost their quarterback, Jackson Dart. Knocked out of the game early with a knee injury. Ian Rappaport is saying, well, it's worse than they thought. He could be out for an extended period of time, possibly the season. Michael Penix, the quarterback for the Atlanta Falcons, he is set to start for them this Thursday night against the Green Bay Packers. Missed the first two games, still recovering from an ACL.
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5: It is Tuesday. I guess you knew that already, but I thought I'd remind you anyway. If you're getting off work at 5 o'clock, it's a happy Tuesday for you because your work day is done. You're about to roll into hump day. Happy to have you along here on the Blitz, 94.1 San Antonio Sports Star. I'm Joe Reinagle. Jason Minix here as well. Boy, I tell you, it's just the NFL season so far, Jason, has just been nuts. I mean, with the Chargers 0-2, the Texans 0-2, you got some teams like, New Orleans going into Baltimore and winning a game. It's just started out kind of wacky.
6: The fact that your undefeated teams are the Bills, the Bengals, the Chiefs, the Niners, Eagles, barely, Seahawks, Vikings, and Raiders. Am I missing one? I think those are the...
5: Sounds about right.
6: The Raiders are on that list. And teams like the Chargers are on the winless list. The Broncos are 1-1. Now, you got a bunch of teams that are 1-1. You'd think Detroit would be an undefeated team, and they're not.
5: They're fortunate they're not 0-2.
6: Yeah.
5: New Orleans should have won that game in week one. So there's always that surprise team. Who's it going to be this year? Could it be New Orleans? Could they be the team that is going to jump up and surprise everybody and make a playoff run? I think a lot of people thought it was going to be the Giants, but now they've lost Jackson Dart, perhaps for the season. So I don't think that that's a possibility anymore, but who is it going to be? And, it started out wacky, and I guess, Jason, it always does, and you just kind of forget.

0: I don't know, but it just seems like it's been a wacky start because, look, at the beginning of the season, everybody thought the Chargers, that's the team. They got it now. Herbert, you know, Harbaugh's been there a while. They're the team. And, boy, they have started out with a thud.
1: Well, and the fact that they've lost both their games 26-14, and, you know, you look at the AFC West and you go, okay, the Chiefs, the Broncos, the Chargers, and you got the, and again, it's early, but the Raiders sitting there at 2-0. I think the biggest surprise and maybe the biggest disappointment when you look at divisions is the AFC South, because you had the Texans that were going to be great. Jacksonville is going to be that team. And, let's see, the Jaguars are 1-1. The Texans, the Colts, and the Titans are all three 0-2.
0: 0-2. I expect that for the Titans.
1: Sure. But the Titans nearly beat the Philadelphia Eagles.
0: Well, no
1: sure.
0: More. Are we keeping them over? No, yes. No moral victory.
1: No, I didn't say moral victory. I said nearly beat.
0: They nearly did.
1: They should have. But
0: good teams find a way to win even when you play poorly, and the Eagles have done that 2 weeks in a row.
1: I don't know what that says about the Colts, because they're a good team that's 0-2, and they found a way to lose the other night against the Kansas City Chiefs.
0: They did. It's going to be interesting. And now you've got two 0-2 teams facing off against each other this week, and the Texans and the Colts. In Indianapolis.
1: And they're going to end in a 3-3 tie.
0: Something has got to give in that particular game.
1: Could you imagine if they end up in a tie?
0: Yeah, that would suck. You know, they shouldn't do that. And I know why they do it. They don't want to continue to play on and on and on.
1: I'm with you.
0: But I hate tie games. It should not happen in this day and age.
1: You're right. But shortening the overtime to 10 minutes and making the rule what it is does kind of lead to more ties, because you get that opportunity to even things up, and that happens. But what would you rather have in football? I mean, a shootout, have your kickers kicking, or, you know, quarterbacks trying to throw the ball into trash cans? I mean, how else would you let's go to a tiebreaker and go on first downs or penetrations or some of the other things they use in high school football?
0: I would love to see them go to the college overtime rules. I think I love the college overtime rules.
1: Mm-hmm.
0: I love that, and I would love to see the NFL do that. Look, they're playing football anyway. It's not like it's, we can't do that because of safety. I mean, I would love to see the NFL change to the college system. I just think that is a blast. And then that way, you're going to have a winner each and every time.
1: And that's ultimately what you want.
0: Exactly.
1: I mean, you look at this, what do we have week three to get things started on Thursday night?
0: Atlanta and Green Bay. Woo-wee!
1: Well, Michael Penix is getting the start.
0: Well, he is, and Green Bay has not looked good at all.
1: No, Green Bay is favored by 6.
0: They are. They haven't had their running back, Josh Jacobs, and obviously Micah Parsons is not there and won't be for a little while. But they just haven't looked good. They got the win.
1: They should have lost to the Jets.
0: They should have. They should be 0-2 as well. And they blew the lead against the Minnesota Vikings in week one. But, yeah, they haven't looked good, the Packers. But again, it is so early and things can change for everybody. The Chargers could all of a sudden hit a win streak, or they could be 0-9. I mean, with their schedule, it could be either way. The Texans, somebody's going to be 0-3 in that division, either Indianapolis or Houston this week. So, crazy times in the NFL.
1: It's weird that the prime games this week, the standalone games, are what they are. Which, Falcons-Packers, even when that came out, who was excited about that game, right?
0: Falcons and Packer fans.
1: The Rams-Broncos on Sunday Night Football, that should be a really good football
0: game. That'll
1: be
0: good.
1: And Monday night, you get the Eagles against the Bears. The Eagles.
0: That'd be good.
1: Really?
0: Yeah. Well, it depends on who's playing quarterback for the Bears.
1: Well, I mean, it might be Case Keenum.
0: It may be.
1: Because, you know, Caleb has that
0: hangnail,
1: non-severe hamstring injury. Look, if you're the coach of the Bears, do you have to hold him out for a week or two just to help him save face? Like, if you got carted off and then come back the next week, when it looks like you might get amputated and you're fine, do you have to hold them out? But then their backup, what's his name? Bag of Chips?
0: Badgett.
1: Yeah. He apparently has a concussion.

0: So it's Case Keenum.
1: Yeah, he must. He had to have gotten that during his wrap up duty there against Minnesota on Sunday, because I don't know how else he would have done unless he bumped his head on something. But Case Keenum looks like he's in line at least for now to get the start on Monday night. Interesting. I don't know if you have to. Maybe you do as a precaution, just so that thing doesn't.

0: And then he's got a towel around his head and being carted off the field. And it turns out it's a little strange.
1: Again, I mean, you ever known anybody that thought they were having a heart attack and they go to the hospital and it turns out it was heartburn? I mean, that's kind of what this feels like.
0: Yeah.
1: Right?
0: I suppose. I don't understand it. I really don't. A lot to talk about. And Mother Football, one of the experts in the NFL, Shireen Williams, ProFootballTalk.com. She's going to join us next here on the Blitz, 94.1 San Antonio Sports Talk.
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0: Hey, if you are looking for some excitement this weekend, the Big Blind is where you need to go. Let me tell you why. They have a deal called the First and Third Friday Fortunes. All right, it's high hand night. 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It is just a lot of fun. And again, First Friday is this weekend, September the 18th. They start at 5 o'clock. They go till 10 o'clock. Dinner plates are available for purchase. It's cooked by George, who is an outstanding cook. And then Saturday and Sunday, you've got an opportunity to win a Harley Davidson. They're going to be giving away one away on Saturday and then another one on Sunday. I took a picture of those Harley Davidsons when I was there last Saturday, and they are absolutely beautiful. Absolutely beautiful. And two lucky winners are going to drive away on a Harley Davidson. It is going to be an incredible thing. The Big Blind, it is a great place to go. I'm going to tell you, and not to mention the fact they still have the fun and friendly tournament on Saturday morning at 11:30. Look, whether you're an expert poker player or not, it doesn't make any difference. There is something for everyone at the Big Blind. 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
14: Back here on the Blitz on a Tuesday. Hope everybody's having a great Tuesday afternoon. Thank you for spending a little time with us here on the Blitz. 94.1 San Antonio Sports Star. I'm Joe Reinagle. Jason Minnix here as well.
8: Let's talk some NFL with the great Shireen Williams joining us now on the Buyers Barricades guest line. Shireen, before we get into Cowboys talk, I don't know, congratulations on making the cut there for the Hall of Fame to stay on the committee, but what were your thoughts on the changes that they made?
15: Surprising, I guess, would be the way to put it. I don't know what it means for, you know, the seniors. I think it probably means that unless they ever change it back, that they don't have a real good chance of getting into the Pro Football Hall of Fame. And I think that does include Darren Woodson, unfortunately, who would have been in his final year of eligibility in the modern era. And now he goes back into, he'll just be in the modern era forever until and if they change the rule back to have a seniors category. But you know, the good thing for Darren is he's been a finalist. Well, they're not calling it finalist anymore, but for sake of this conversation, I'll call it finalist. He's been discussed in the room so many times here in the past few years that I would expect that he'd be on that 13 that we discuss in person in January. I sure hope he is. I'd like to see us put Darren Woodson in because I think he was a Hall of Famer. And for Jason Witten, you know, I think he'll go in at some point. Does he go in this year with Rob Gronkowski also on the ballot? I don't know, but I think he's got a good resume and I think he should be in.

0: within the next couple of years. It took Michael Irvin on his third try, so I would hope that Jason would be in by his third try at least.
1: Wow, I tell you what, Shireen, I'm just curious. Did you have any idea that something like this was coming?
0: Well, I guess when Belichick didn't get in, I guess all of us thought that they may make some changes. They were probably more dramatic than I expected them to be. But I did expect some sort of change because I just think there was going to be a fallout from Bill Belichick not getting into the Pro Football Hall of Fame. And, you know, they say, well, we were thinking about this before Belichick didn't. This really doesn't have anything to do with Belichick. I am a firm believer that if Bill Belichick had gotten in, it would be the same system that we've had in place for however many years we've had this system in place. I don't think it would have changed, but I think that if they were thinking about changes, this just sped it up. But here we are, and this is the way going forward. I'll see what it is over the next year and see if I like the changes that were made. And, you know, it, nothing says you have to stay on it forever. So if I don't like the way this is headed, then I can always resign off the committee, as some did, and others were just taken off the committee. But I am surprised that some of the committee members who aren't there anymore, including Rick Goslin, formerly of the Dallas Morning News. I don't know anyone that knows more about the Hall of Fame than Rick Goslin does, and I think we're going to miss his knowledge, and I will continue to lean on him as a mentor for the Pro Football Hall of Fame, because no one knows more about the seniors and has done more research than Rick has.
2: Shireen Williams from Pro Football Talk here on the Blitz on 94.1 at San Antonio Sports Star, turning the attention to the Dallas Cowboys defense. We all thought that, you know, they brought in better players and Christian Parker, and quite frankly, not really that much better than they were a year ago. Are we back in your mind? Dak better lead that offense to more than 30 points a game for the Cowboys to have a chance.
0: I think that's where they are right now. Maybe they'll figure it out. You know, I think some of the communication issues that they have had in the first two games would have been solved by having those guys play together in the preseason, but they chose not to do that. It's a Jerry Jones philosophy. And so they bubble wrapped them, and they are where they are, and they're going to have to figure it out in a hurry. I mean, you look at Derrick Henry and Lamar Jackson, and I say, oh my goodness, man, if you have those, either one of those guys in fantasy football, I think you're feeling pretty good going into this week. I mean, how many yards is Derrick Henry going to have? Are they going to be able to stop him?
2: No.
0: I don't know. I mean, that was the whole thing with all the changes they made. We want to be able to stop the run, and they haven't done that. So we'll see if they can figure out a way to stop Derrick Henry and Lamar Jackson. I'm with you. I don't think they will. I mean, Washington only had 20 points, if you want to say only, but they had 389 yards. And I'm not convinced that if Jaden Daniels hadn't gotten hurt and had played the entire second half, that Washington might have won that game.
1: Well, I think it would have turned out to be a heck of a lot closer, Shireen. I think you're right, because he was killing them in that first half. He just was. They had no answer for him. And you're right. Now they've got to deal with Lamar Jackson, who, is just as good, as if not better, at scrambling out of that pocket. What I didn't like, I guess, about that is that Jaden Daniels didn't do that once or twice. He was doing it a lot, and they never seemed to adjust to what he was doing or trying to keep him contained.
0: It was like the first game. They really didn't adjust to what the Giants were doing at all, and I think that's a problem. And I think there should be a lot of concern on that Cowboys sideline about what has transpired in these first two games and some of the problems that they've had. And I don't know if they can fix them, and if they can, if they will fix them. I don't know. They just seem at a loss right now to figure out what to do defensively, and I think that's a huge problem going forward. And, you know, I don't know that trading for one player is going to fix all that's wrong with that defense right now. I will say that Caleb Downs has played great so far. I think he's been very, very good. I think they hit on him as a first-round draft pick. They just need a lot more to go with him moving forward if they're going to be a contender during that time in Dallas.
2: Now, Shireen, Jerry made the comment after the game Sunday night along the lines of an old man with cash is dangerous. And obviously talking about the flexibility he has after restructuring some deals. The trade deadline isn't until November, after week 10. Can he afford to wait? But while we're all thinking pass rusher, what about some offensive line help? Because that offensive line, especially Terrence Steele, has not been good.
0: It has not been good, and the defense needs so much. They need so much right now that I don't know if trading for one big name. Is Max Crosby going to turn the defense around? Is Jordan Brooks going to turn the defense around? Is Joey Porter Jr. going to turn this defense around? I don't think adding any one of those players at any level in that defense is going to do that much. Will it help? Yes. Will it help enough? Probably not. If it's me, I'm letting this play out a couple more games and seeing where I am, and probably going to hold that first-round draft pick in my pocket and go, you know, we're not one player away. We're going to need another year, another offseason to get this thing worked out and turned around. So that's where I would be. But with Jerry, you never know. He may end up giving up that first-round draft pick sooner than later. And it could be possibly for an offensive lineman if that's the direction they choose to go. I still think the offense will be fine. I think the offensive line will be okay. Fine may not be the right word for that offensive line, but you are getting Tyler Smith back, which will make it better. And maybe you plug him in at left tackle. Whatever you do, I think it's going to be better when you get Tyler Smith back, and he's not probably that far away. So I would hold on the offensive line. I definitely wouldn't give up that first-round draft pick next year for an offensive lineman. If I'm going to do it, I'm going to do it on defense. But, again, I don't know that one big-name player is going to make that much difference on this defense.
1: You know, Shereen, Jason and I were talking about this earlier in the show, that Dak Prescott looked fantastic. C.D. Lamb was running free most of the day. George Pickens as well. Even Jake Ferguson had a good – the passing game was good. The running game was not. I don't see that as being sustainable. Even as good as those guys are, you're going to have to run the football. Again, does that go back to the offensive line, or are we looking at something else?
0: I do think it's the offensive line. I think that's a big part of it. They need to be better running the football, and it starts with that offensive line. Clayton Adams is as good as anybody, so I think he'll figure that out. Jerry said today that, you know, we're looking to do more running with, you know, CeeDee Lamb and Kevontae Turpin. And I think they'll go that direction and use those guys more in the run game. But you got to, you know, we saw what Javonte Williams did last season. He's capable of doing it. You just got to give him some blocking. And if you do that, then you don't have to rely on your wide receivers to run the ball for you. So they've got to figure that run game out. I think Clayton Adams is very good. We've seen it. We know what he can do. Unlike Christian Parker, he's been there, done that. So they'll get that figured out, I think. But yes, if you're not able to run the ball, if Javonte Williams has 12 carries for 30 yards, that's 2.5 yards per carry. My math is not very good. I had to look that up, but just kidding. but if that's the weekly totals that he's going to have, I do think they're in trouble, because you just can't keep relying on the pass game. And putting that much pressure on Dak Prescott every single week. It doesn't work for any quarterback. Josh Allen, Tom Brady, you know, Peyton Manning, whoever you want to say, that's not going to be sufficient for those guys. You've got to have a running game, and those guys all have had and have, in the case of Josh Allen, a good running back. Josh Allen had the best running back in football, who led the league in rushing last season. You got to have a running game if you're going to have a good offense.
2: Very, very true. Shereen Williams from Pro Football Talk. Follow her on Twitter at NFL Shereen. And Shereen, I know it's been an extremely difficult week for you. Condolences from all of us here at the radio station, all our listeners, to you and your family.
0: Appreciate you guys. Thanks so much. My dad was a good man, so we're missing him, but we're still here and we're at peace.
2: Absolutely. Shereen, always appreciate it. Shereen wrote a wonderful, wonderful tribute to her father that she just posted on social media. If you want to go read that, I retweeted it as well. But 91 years old, and I know she's there taking care of her mom right now. So her doing that today, I'm glad she did. But That's always good to hear from her.
1: Yeah,
2: absolutely.
1: Always good to hear from her. And, yeah, that had to be difficult. And what they're going through is difficult as well. So.

0: Oh, God bless you, Shireen. Absolutely.
1: 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We know, Joe, that you're a big fan of Sean Payton.
0: Oh, yeah, the biggest.
1: There's another NFL head coach who's also a big fan of Sean Payton.
0: Uh-huh, in a very sarcastic way, as am I. We will hear from that head coach when we return here on The Blitz on 94.1 San Antonio Sports Star.
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0: 94.1. It is the Blitz. I'm Joe. He's Jason. What? You want to do that?
1: Why not?
0: There you go. Turn your mic on. We can hear you.
1: Well, my mic was on. It's you know.
0: Oh.
1: He's having mouse issues over there.
0: Let's give away some tickets. You want to go see the UTSA Roadrunners take on Colorado State this Saturday in the Alamo Dome, 11 o'clock kickoff. All you got to do is be caller what?
1: 11.
0: 11? 656-3776, 656-ESPN. We need to pack the dome. And, well, we're doing our part.
1: Yep.
0: Giving away these tickets for free. You get a couple of tickets to go see UTSA and Colorado. Caller number 11. Good luck to you. Yeah, I you didn't know this. I am president of the Sean Payton Fan Club.
1: I think you got a new vice president.
0: You think so?
1: Yeah, Mike McDonald, head coach of the Seattle Seahawks. Super Bowl winning head coach. Does a long sit-down interview with Graham Bessinger. And... some fascinating stuff. Like, he should be an accountant. He was making $450 a month, $450 a month as a GA, and got offered a job at KPMG or whatever. It feels like a radio station,
0: sure,
1: but
0: sure,
1: it's that
0: yeah.
1: accounting firm that Phil Mickelson.
0: I know what you're talking about. Yeah,
1: $60,000 a year. You're making $450 a month. He stayed in coaching.
0: Wow.
1: It's worked out well for him.
0: It has.
1: But he tells a wonderful story about one of Joe Reinagle's favorite people.
2: So a funny story about Sean Payton and me is my first year.
3: I like Sean a lot.
2: Mm-hmm. I'm not his biggest. He's he's not my biggest
0: fan. A little
2: fan.
0: Slip of the tongue there.
2: All right. So our first year, and so we played in our first game.
3: Uh-huh.
2: And so, like, you know, I'm like, well, you know, whatever. So fans watch. They, you know, fans will like tape or like post plays from training camp on Twitter.
3: Uh-huh.
2: And so it's like public.
3: Right.
2: So we took like 100 plays from their training camp.
3: Good for you.
2: Like, we're like scouting them, you know, and like, anyways, so he got wind of it and he like lost them. It's like middle of the season. And like, we won the game. So like, we were in the fight like our first year. Uh-huh. We were trying to, there's a lot of shit going on. And so he called Johnny, basically like threatened to come out publicly and do it like a whole Patriot, like Spygate type of thing.
3: Yeah.
2: And I'm sitting there like, oh my God. I'm like, we didn't cheat. Like, you know, we thought it was a Michigan thing or we had a plant and the whole thing. And we're like, so we had to like counter with him to.
3: No, really?
2: Say like, hey, look, if you come out of this, like, we're going to sue you because it's not true, you know?
3: Right. Wait, did you ever talk to him?
2: So he backed down, but he was like killing John, our GM. And John was telling me, like, dude, did you? I'm like, dude, no. Like, what are you, crazy? Like, that's not how we do business, you know? And so, anyway, so the season ends, and he let it go. But it was like the Cold War. He was like, I'm going to hit the button. I'm going to hit the button. And we're like, well, we're going to hit the button.
3: Wow.
2: So none of us hit the button. And so then I went for a run at the Combine. And so I'm literally getting out of the elevator at the Marriott there in Indy. And, like, sure as as soon as I open the door, like at the floor that I'm at, like here he comes in, and like I was kind of like, you know, like over him, and he's like, "Hey, coach," you know, and totally backed down in that moment.
3: Oh, did
2: like,
3: he?
2: I was like, "Oh man, that's great."
0: Of course he did.
1: Yeah.
0: Yeah.
1: Well, it's funny when you watch the video; he's like bows up, like, "Yeah, all right, I'm ready to go. What do you got? Hey, coach."
0: You know, I've just become a fan of McDonald.
1: Mm-hmm.
0: I have. Smart guy.
1: Although you understand now why so many of these coaches are paranoid as hell about videos from media or fans getting posted on social media. And look, for Sean Payton to threaten to turn him in, I mean, Mr. Ethics, Mr. Bounty Gate, Mr. All that, really? I mean, it's almost like Bill O'Brien when he got to Houston and started doing all that. Like, what were you doing in New England that you're worried about this? And, you know, Christian Parker, you know, for 5 minutes had the ban in Dallas until Jerry was like, guys, get your phones out and do what you need to do.
0: Exactly.
1: Because, but those plays are available and they are going to go find them and they are going to study them. But again, a coach worth his salt, you go out and you do your job.
0: Well, you do, not only that, you do your job, but look, there's a lot of similarities in the NFL. And it just comes down to, you know what I'm running, I know what you're running, who's going to run it better? Who's going to execute? And if you execute a play correctly, 9 times out of 10, it's going to be successful. No matter whether they know whether it's coming or not. And so I think this is overblown. I get why coaches are paranoid. I understand it. But I think in a lot of ways, it's completely overblown.
1: Very, very much so. Completely overblown. Last night, not the greatest of football games because Jackson Dart got hurt early in the game, very early in the game. And then the news today, last night it kind of felt like, all right, he's going to be okay. Now it looks like he might need season-ending surgery. We don't know yet where it's at. But the funny part, if you were listening to the game on 94.1 at San Antonio Sports Star, through Westwood One is the great Kevin Harlan. And Kevin Harlan last night, and I love Kevin Harlan, but dude, you can't act like everybody's dad. Like all of a sudden you're in Los Angeles and you smell something in the air and you think you're going to get high because you smell a little weed.
4: If I continue to smell what I'm smelling from the crowd, I'm going to be hunting some scotcheroos later in this broadcast.
1: Some what?
4: The munchies? Wow. I mean, like, we need ventilation, or this call is going to get a little distorted here in the final stages of this game.
5: People sometimes think you're distorted anyways.
4: Yeah, I know they do. I know they do.
5: They have no idea.
4: He scooted right there. He scatabooed for 8. It'll be second down and 2.
5: Scatabooed?
4: Yeah, just
5: kind of like scotch.
4: I'm telling you, it's that. It's the.
5: We got scatabooes and scotcheroos.
4: Yeah.
5: We got it all.
4: 43-yard line. Here's Jameis with the pass up. First and 10. 8-10 clock ticking.
0: I think Harlan might have been partying a little bit. I don't think you get that high, can you, just by smelling that stuff?
1: Well, I don't know. A little contact high, but yeah, it's just funny, dude. I mean,
0: it is funny.
1: It's funny.
0: Such a pro, and then to have him cutting up a little bit.
1: But he
0: like
1: was
0: that.
1: Laughing throughout the entire broadcast.
0: Yeah.
1: I mean, early in the game. Listen to this, especially the beginning of this touchdown pass from Stafford to Adams.
4: It's second down, 14-31 of the Giants. It's a shotgun snap to the Ram quarterback. Stafford sets, sideline throw, leaping catch, 20, down the middle, 10, hash mark, 5, Adams, touchdown! What a throw and what a catch! 31-yard touchdown for the Rams who go up early, late first quarter on the Giants.
0: Yeah, that was a great call, and it was a great catch. And a great throw.
1: And apparently there is a great smell inside the arena last night. And again, have you ever been to California, been to Vegas? That's just how it smells out there.
0: It does. You go outside. Yeah, I remember walking down downtown Denver, and it smelled like that, too. It's just it's the way it is now, and you go.
1: And that game kind of started to stink after Jackson Dart got injured early in the game. Let's talk about it. 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Dr. Alexis Maiella joining us now on the Byers Barricades guest line. And, Doc, you saw the injury last night. The reports last night, including from their GM, that he was going to be okay. Today, they're saying it might need season-ending injury, and now he's getting other opinions. What were your thoughts on the initial reports and what you're hearing now?
6: Yeah, so with the initial reports, what I thought is that when the way it happened, of course, when you look at it on the replays, his knee just goes inward. There was a force from the outside of his knee inward, and so you worry about that inside ligament. And sometimes that can just be partially torn and take a few weeks to recover, no surgery needed. Now, if they're saying that it may be a season-ending injury, you know, the torn ligament may actually be worse than they initially thought, and so that may be what they're thinking is potential surgery.
0: Dr. Maiella, when you look at that, and obviously last night things were different, and you look at an MRI, what does that show you? Does that show you that the entire tendon is torn, or that the damage is more than you initially thought?
6: Yeah, so of course, when we're on the field, we do our initial evaluation, and we can you know assess the ligament, how they feel, how much they potentially can be torn. But really, you know, that MRI is going to be the gold standard, and it's going to really be able to differentiate a more severe tear versus a mild or partially torn tear.
1: Doc, how do you explain what happened to Caleb Williams, where he looked like his hamstring had come completely off the bone, similar to what Dak Prescott dealt with? He had to get carted off, and it turns out it's a strain, like he stubbed his toe but needed a cart, screaming. What do you make of Caleb Williams?
6: Yeah, so of course, yeah, when you're having to be carted off, that's the first thing we think about is a fully avulsed or completely torn off hamstring. Sometimes it is hard to differentiate between a mild strain or tear versus something like an avulsion, and so they can present similarly. So glad to hear it's not something too serious for him.
0: All right, Doc, seriously, and this is a serious question. I'm not making fun of Caleb Williams,
1: yeah,
0: but a hamstring strain, is that as painful as a hamstring coming off the bone? I mean, seriously, I'm curious.
6: You know, I mean, everyone's pain tolerance is different. But normally you think that, you know, that is, again, that was my initial thought, is that when he needed to be carted off, it might be something more serious. But
1: the way he apparently was screaming and acting and towel over his head, I mean, as docs, I mean, you'll do the right

0: thing in front of the patient, but are you making fun of this person at the parties later?
1: No, never.
0: Uh-huh. I don't believe you.
2: I love that. That's good.
0: Jaden Daniels dislocates his elbow. It was gruesome.
2: It
0: looked awful. Deserving of a card, I suppose, because the halftime performance had to happen. But then you had Kurt Warner on TV last night say he played a week after dislocating elbow. It can be done. What do you make of the injury that Jaden Daniels has suffered now 2 years in a row?
1: Yeah, so for him to have a second elbow dislocation is a pretty rare occurrence. Again, an elbow dislocation can be pretty painful, especially if there is this time around more significant tearing and injury to those ligaments around those that elbow joint. But I think the fact of the matter is that Jaden Daniels, it's his non-dominant arm, it's his left side. So I mean, I guess potentially he could be throwing with his right if it's his left elbow that's injured, but I probably wouldn't recommend it.
2: Now, what do you think typically, Doc? I know you're not diagnosing this particular injury, but an elbow dislocation or hyperextension. What is typical for recovery?
1: Yeah, so it really depends on, again, to getting an MRI and seeing exactly what those soft tissues look like. But a lot of the times when that elbow joint slips in and out of place, you can have tearing around the structures around that joint. So if there's only a mild tearing and it's not completely torn, again, we can do more conservative management. But if they are fully torn, then surgery may be needed.
0: Dr. Alexis Maiella joining us here on the Blitz, and I apologize for trying to stay out of the fifth grade with this one, but you saw what happened to the Cowboys, Kobe Durant, where his teammate stepped on him while he was flat on his belly, and he got stepped right where no guy ever wants to be stepped on. The Cowboys are saying that's a hamstring injury. I think the Cowboys are being kind.
1: Yeah, I mean, again, to the groin area, there are a lot of structures in that area, one of them being the hamstring. Other tendons around that area include the adductors. So, I mean, it's another painful injury.
2: Well, Doc, I promise you, if it would have been where Jason is suggesting it was, I'd have been screaming like Caleb Williams.
0: I mean, we all saw where that foot went. Those are cleats.
2: Oh, my goodness.
0: One of the, that's just rest, recovery, ice.
1: Yep, exactly. Yeah, most of the time, no serious injuries to that area. Can just be rehabbed with a little bit of time, conservative management. But yeah, pretty much just kind of going based on how the player feels.
0: Good stuff. Dr. Alexis Maiella, always appreciate it.
2: Thank you
0: so much.
1: Thank you, guys.
0: Appreciate it. 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Dr. Maiella and all our guests on the Byers Barricades guest line. Now, there was a fake story on social media that said Kobe Durant may need balls amputated.
2: Uh-huh.
0: He took that, put it on his own Instagram story, and wrote, "My nuts ain't going nowhere, fam. Stop lying."
2: Dude, I'm telling you, man, it didn't affect that area. Because if it would have, the dude would have still been laying there screaming like a girl. Or like a Caleb Williams.
0: Wow. Yeah, they said hamstring.
2: Yeah, I think they're right.
0: Yeah. Yeah.
2: You know, it's obvious that Dr. Maiella is a lot more mature than we are.
0: Well, of course she is. And she's a doctor.
2: If we
0: had to be professional in the moment, we could be.
2: I don't know that we could be, to be totally honest with you. Maybe for a minute, who knows? But it's kind of our job to be juvenile thinkers.
0: I mean, look.
3: Always get a tingle.
0: WFAA, the headline on their website. Quote, "My nuts ain't going nowhere. Cowboys player responds to wild social media post."
2: Well, sure.
0: After a viral clip of Sunday's game, Cowboys defensive back Kobe Durant responded to a social media post claiming he may have to amputate his manhood. That's on WFAA.
2: Well,
0: a reputable.

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1: Yeah, well, sure. I know those people over there pretty well. I'm not sure. I don't know. Hey, no extra innings with pleasure tonight. We've got the Cowboys Hour coming up. Kevontae Turpin is the special guest. AJ and Rob will join you at 6 o'clock in the morning. 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And Minix and I will be back here, too. Good night, everybody.
2: I need a floater.
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1: All right, welcome into the Miller Lite Cowboys Hour. Y'all heard the sound of that. It's Victory Monday. I don't think this is enough energy. Let's try this one more time. It's Victory Monday. The Cowboys get their first win of the 2026 season. Let's get it. Nicole Hutchison joined by our very own Tommy Yarish. And we have all-pro returner and we have wide receiver Kevontae Turpin joining the show today.
2: Thank you for having me. Thank y'all for having me.
1: Thank you so much for having us. We're coming to you live from Sidecar Social. Of course, our very own Brad Sham is not here. He is out of town. But we have our lovely Tommy Yarish from DallasCowboys.com filling in for the show.
3: They called up junior varsity for this.
1: Shut up. They called up varsity for this. But Terp, I mean, y'all got y'all's first win of the season, man. How good did that feel to finally get that win?
2: I just say it feel good, kind of relief. You feel me? Just about the week we had with the Giants, you know, rough week. So we came back with this week, came and put everything on our shoulders, man. Just try to go out there and get a win for everybody. You know, everybody in the building just needed a win.
1: What from last week did you see from the team's preparation that kind of showed you guys, all right, we can really take this win on Sunday against the Commanders?
2: I just say when we came in on Wednesday, you know, Shotty came saying just attack the week. So the whole week we just was attacking the whole week, just, and he came out and said, you know, bring the fight to them. You know, so we were trying to go attack the week, go into the game and just bring the fight to them, and I think that's what we did to get the win.
3: That first game, I know, second half it's tough when you only have two possessions, mm-hmm. but it seemed like the passing game especially was just clicking on all cylinders. What did you see kind of shift in how you guys opened the game in week two versus week one?
2: I just think, you know, when we came in the meeting Friday, you know, Shotty had already, you know, we going over the openers and stuff like that. You know, Shotty said he was coming out play action, you know, off the rip. So we already knew he was going to come in trying to pass the ball for sure. Like, he already came with the first drive. So I just said, when he came with that attitude, I knew they just pumped up Dak. You know, that's why Dak was out there flying on all cylinders. So great, great day. Them two got the connection, and I'm happy that they on Dak on my team.
3: Now, you said it's Dak excited, but Brian was telling us after the game, like, yeah, the plan coming in was we wanted to throw the ball a lot.
2: Yeah.
3: Does that fire you up too? And you're like, oh, yeah, we got some chances here.
2: Yeah, yeah, it fired me up too. But, you know, I'm over there with CD and GP, so I'd like to watch the show. You know, when they call my number, man, I try to go out there and make a play. But, you know, I'm just out there trying to get open, get them guys open, you know, and just try to do clear our routes for them and just. No, you do what they want me to do, to be honest.
1: Go ahead.
3: I think you bring up a good point about getting other guys open. Obviously, we see George and CD do that a lot for each other. But when you're on the field with them, do you get the sense that kind of guys gravitate especially towards taking the top away from you because of your speed? And how do you see that open things up for CD, George, Ryan, whoever else is in with you?
2: Yeah, I'll just say, you know, coming to this year, like when we had Jarpath at the Saints, you know, they kept telling me, you know, I'm the cover two beater, you know, I always go down the pipe. So when I get in the game, guys look for that, you know, for me to go down the pipe with the middle, you know, seam balls. So I just, you know, just try to do that, you know, make it easy for Dak, make it easy for Ryan when they get in, CD, for guys won't double them and stuff like that. So whatever my number's called, I just go out there and try to, you know, do right for the team.
1: And you do that. I mean, one of the things that I remember you telling me that you've been working on is your pass catching. Confident in that. Where do you feel like you have grown over this last year in that area?
2: I got great. You know, coming to training camp, you know, using my hands better, not trying to, you know, jump with the ball by the catches. So I said I got great coming going into training camp. I feel like I had a great training camp. You know, focusing on that for sure.
1: How much has Junior Adams played a role in that?
2: Oh, that's my dog. That's my dog right there. So he played a good role in that. You know, we do a lot of stuff trying to stay on the jug, trying to stay on tennis balls and kind of like glasses that make you hard to see the tennis ball when you throw them. So we try to work on stuff like that.
3: Did you get the fishnet treatment or whatever?
2: No, I'm trying it.
3: No.
2: That stuff hard.
1: Why not? It was hard?
2: Yeah, it's hard, to be honest.
1: That's tough. I can't even imagine.
2: Yeah, it's really hard. Yeah, I think GP was like,
3: yeah. He did yeah, one. He right yeah, it was like, yeah, I'm good.
2: Yeah, I tried it, but it's really hard, to be honest.
3: Well, one of the things that Brian was saying after the game, too, was that we want to get Kevontae more involved in the offense. When you hear that, what are some of the ways that you feel like you can add to the offensive production?
2: I just, you know, when I hear stuff like that, you know, I just, wherever he want to put me, you know, X, Z, F, you put me at tight end. You know, I just want to go out there and just, I block if I want to, you feel? I ain't really trying to do too much. I don't really care about getting the ball no more.

0: So at this point, I'm just, you know, try to go out there and just do whatever for the team. You know, whenever they need me to go in the backfield, you know, they know I'm ready for it. So whenever my number call, I just got to be ready for the opportunity.
1: Do you ever go to Brian or Junior or Clayton and just be like, hey, I got an idea here. If you guys did X, Y, and Z, I feel like I could make a big play out of it.
0: I want to talk to June like that. I can't go to Shotty though, so I kind of stay at my little lower level. So I'll talk to June. Me and June talk about it, stuff like that. So I'm sure when he go in the meeting room with them, I'm sure he probably give him a pointer or stuff or just some ideas about what we were talking about.
2: It's been a luxury seeing how many weapons this Cowboys offense has, from CeeDee to Pickens to Ryan Flannoy to Jake Ferguson to Javonte Williams. I mean, you, Brevin, like, have you really sat back and just realized, like, how much of a luxury that really is? Because I remember a couple of years ago, we were thinking, like, dang, can we just get some more pieces for Dak Prescott? And finally, the Cowboys have. Have you sat back and actually kind of let that sunk in?
0: Yeah, it's sunk in. It's sunk in the training camp, you know, just, you know, watching those guys work, watch how they do, especially with Flo, man. I say Flo, man, he came a long way, you know, from when he's a rookie. I say, man, he's doing a great job, man. I'm so proud of Flo, just watching him grow, you know, because, you know, I'm like the oldest one in the receiver room, so just watching his game elevate and see the things he does, man, the way he's blocked, the way he, you know, just put his body on the line, man. Like, I love the way Flo play the game.
1: And I know that special teams and especially the return game wasn't where you guys wanted it to be last year. Two games into the season, what have you seen change, and do you feel like you guys are taking steps in the right direction there?
0: I think we're taking steps in the right direction because I went to Nick, you know, me and Nick Sorensen went talking, so I told him just to make it easier on everybody, you know, blocking part, me trying to find the right hole, just put a man on a man. You know, we were trying to do this type of return, this type. So now we just going man match of what I used to do like 2 years ago. So, and just let me just find the scene. So that's what we did last week. And I feel like that was our first week trying to return. I feel like we did a great job.
1: What goes into that decision for you? Because obviously it's a quick decision that has to be made. But what goes through your mind on, okay, how do I determine which path I take or which seam I hit on this return?
0: I just say like this week, last game, so we had like a sideline double. Sideline return pretty much. So I pretty much just fought Hunter Lipke. You know, he's going through there, whatever hole he hit, I try to hit that hole with him. If that closed, I'll try to hit the next hole. So it just like whatever they block him, I just try to make my blockers right. So I don't want them, like I told him doing the huddle and stuff, like whatever they go, just push them that way, I'll make you right.
1: Sorry, go ahead.
0: No, you okay.
1: You feel like you're close to breaking one away?
0: I feel like every time. I feel like I almost had one, man. Dude, shoot screen talking to me. So that's the one that I kind of hyped up because I thought I had ran through the scene pretty hard. You know, I thought I was going to take it, but the shoot screen talking. So on and on, I'm ready whenever. You know, whenever they keep trying to kick it to me, I'm trying it for sure.
2: Every time. You know, there was a lot of, like, outside noise of – you know, Kevontae Turpin's not seeing things right in his returns. What did you kind of say to that the first couple of weeks, pretty much?
0: I just say me not seeing things that people want to say. I just say, like, the blocking just went right. Mm-hmm. You know, guys just was running free. So now when we see two or three guys run free, you know, so much I can go. You feel me? They already kicking me to one side. So if the five free, he only going to run in this way, so he pushing me to one side. So all that hard. So the thing that me and Nick number had talked, just put a body on body. So if I catch the ball and I see your body on him, so that make it easy for me. But if he running free, it's kind of tough, you know. So that's the first thing we were going on with the whole week, just trying to get a body on body and just try to let me find a scene.
2: You know who was putting bodies on top of bodies? Brevin Spann.
0: Oh, yeah. That's okay. I love running behind him. That's like, my guy.
2: Talk about him and just where you've seen him. I wouldn't say grow because he's always been like a dog at special teams, but just the importance of special teams and what do you like from Brevin?
0: I just say, man, Brevin, man, just like I said, just same thing with Flo, man, just watching Brevin, watching him just grow up, man, just, you know, behind Jake, but watch him just take a limit of all the opportunities they give him, man, no matter what they throw to him, special teams, field goal, like, that guy be ready, man. So, and I'm having the way that they using him, you know, I'm happy to be when he got the list pitching. So, I mean, everything Brevin doing, man, it's showing on film, too. So, and with the special team plays, man, he started doing that last year, man, now he just skyrocketed with it. So, I hope he get a, I hope they sign him up for the special team all pro. You feel me? I hope they do, man. So, yeah, he playing a big role with it. I feel like he should be down in the top five with the Pro Bowls for sure.
2: That's dope.
0: The special teams.
1: You mentioned going to Nick Sorensen and talking about what happened last season, making the switch and how you guys set up blocks. What was that conversation?

0: conversation like? And how much do you feel like he listened to your input and was like, all right, here's what we need to do in order to capitalize on the speed that you have?
1: I just, we both trying to, get the thing running, trying to get everything going. So whenever I come here and say something,
0: we both trying to, get the thing running, trying to get everything going.
1: So whenever I come here and say something, you know,

0: kick me dirty balls, like the dirty ball that Brandy was kicking. So I knew for sure I need to get ready for that. So, you know, they, and they stopped the timing of the blocks and stuff like that. So we're going to have to try to get that going because I know for sure they probably kick dirty balls this week.
1: What goes into preparing for those?
0: To be honest, it's tough. Dirty balls, they're kind of tough, but it just depends on how the guy kicking them. If it's line drives, then the hard ones, but if he just going one bounce, those would be the easy. It just be them line drives, the one that you know you can't judge. If it's going to hit the ground or you can catch it on a run, them be the main one. That's the one that were getting land with Brandon yesterday with the game. So them be the hard ones. I told Brandon that, so that's why he was kicking them, because them kind of hard, them line drive ones kind of hard. So I know I need to get ready for those because they're going to try for them, with the turns I had last week.
1: Yeah, how do you not panic in those situations? If for whatever reason you misread it and it bounces behind you, everybody knows about the return you had in Washington where you had to kind of go back and pick it up. But how do you stay calm in that, knowing that you've got 10 guys running at you that want to take your head off?
0: I just try to stay poised, man. I don't try to know. I know it's going to happen, you know, just about the dirty ball. You know, some guy's not going to catch it on the first bounce, so he's going to bounce around. So I just say, man, just try to stay patient, stay poised back there, and just know once you turn around, you're going to have about two or three guys free because of the timing of the block and stuff like that. So I say once you do that, man, just try to stay poised and just try to find what you can get. You feel me? That's pretty much that what I try to do.
2: All right, man. Cowboys wide receiver and all-pro returner Kevontae Turpin. We're just getting started here on the Miller Lite Cowboys Hour. But first, we have our sponsor. Who are we sponsored by, Tom?
1: We're sponsored by plenty of people.
2: You got it?
1: Let's see here.
2: Miller Lite?
1: Yeah, the sponsor is by Miller Lite, the only beer of the Dallas Cowboys. It is Miller time.
2: Miller time. All right, we're going to take our first break here on the Cowboys Hour. We'll be right back.
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0: welcome back into the Miller Lite Cowboys Hour, coming to you live from Sidecar Social at the Star. Nicole Hutchison, Tommy Yarish, Turner, and wide receiver Kevontae Turpin. It's Victory Monday, y'all. Y'all have enough energy for me. I need y'all to wake up, please. Thank you. We have Kevontae Turpin in our presence. There we go. That's much better. That's much better. Turp, I mean, your story is so unique. You know, you go undrafted 2019. You play the European League, USFL, all these other football leagues, finally make it to the Cowboys in 2022. But I want to ask you first, what's a part of your story that you feel best represents who you are?
1: I'll just really say that. You know, just
0: I'm making you think right now.
1: Yeah, you did. I just say just going through all the leagues, man. Just trying to find a way, you know, to get back on. Because when I left TCU, a lot of things didn't work out the way. So I just say I found myself, you know, going into all those leagues, trying to prove to myself, not even prove to people that, you know, I still can be able to play this football game. So I say I really found myself when I went to Europe and came back. Because when I went to Europe, a lot of those guys really didn't know like American football. So I really went out there like a teacher. So when I came back to the USFL, it was like now it kind of helped me like become a leader for the guys that when I went to the USFL. I just say, man, it just helped me out a lot, man. Just go out there trying to help those guys, just, even though they really didn't speak Spanish. English and stuff like that. So it helped me become a leader of a game or like a class of the football game, man, when I went to Europe. So I see they really kind of helped me out a lot.
0: What was that experience like?
1: It was great. You know, those guys, like I said, they really didn't speak English. But when you know they speaking English, you know they talking to you. So that was one of the experiences that I really got. It really was just quiet out there, you know. Food was kind of good, too, to be honest.
0: Favorite food out there?
1: Yeah, it's kind of, it was called Shrimp House.
0: Shrimp House?
1: Shrimp House.
0: Shrimp House, okay.
1: Best shrimp I ever had.
0: Well, you're from Louisiana, so.
2: Shrimp? Or?
1: Yeah, it's like a shrimp place. Okay. Best shrimp I ever had, for
0: wow.
1: sure. I wouldn't even count.
0: That's
1: the only thing I really ate out there.
0: Just shrimp.
1: Just shrimp. And McDonald's, pretty much.
0: I bet they McDonald's was probably busting.
1: McDonald's was busting. Oh, KFC was busting.
0: Okay. KFC
1: was busting.
0: Sorry.
1: Hey, you good.
2: Hey, this is important talk right here.
0: Right?
1: Hey, KFC was busting. I ain't okay. And I don't even like KFC. I hear. That's the crazy
2: that's
1: thing.
2: Really different.
1: Yeah. That's the crazy thing.
0: That's
1: bro.
0: Hilarious.
2: So in Europe, you played in Poland?
1: I played in Poland. Wrocław, Poland.
2: It was the only other country you ever played in?
1: Yes, with those two guys, but we played in like Berlin, Barcelona, Hamburg, Germany. So there's a lot of places that I went over there, but you know, I was pretty much in Poland.
2: How eye-opening is it when you play college ball in the Big 12 at TCU and you see the passion that, you know, those fans have, and you go overseas and you guys are playing American football, but they don't maybe have the depth of knowledge of it that you had?
1: I just say, man, just coming from TCU, then going there, man, it just, like I said, it just helped me become like a student of the game, you know, because I was out there, you know, those guys were trying to learn, I was trying to teach them, and I said, them guys were really listening too. So that really helped me come, like I said, like a leader of my faith, because I really wasn't a leader. I wouldn't say I was a leader going into that. You feel me? That's one of the things that helped me become, you know, a leader for those guys. That's why I'm 100% to help flow no matter what, because, you know, I watch them grow up trying to get them pointers always, and just, you know, they help me out for sure.
2: Now, how would you evaluate a Kevontae Turpin, the football coach?
1: Mm. Oh, I love that.
2: Yeah?
1: I love that. That's one thing I'm looking forward to whenever this I hang these cleats up. So no matter where I start junior high, I'm ready to go for sure.
0: Back in Louisiana, maybe?
1: Yeah, no matter where is it.
0: No matter where is it.
1: It can be out here. I don't mind. I can go to Allen.
2: Do you want to be a head coach, a position coach? What would be the ultimate coaching job for you?
1: I said, oh, no, I pretty much am not a head coach. That ain't for me. I really just want to, like, a position coach, receiver, cornerback. Like, I don't want to do the head coaching stuff. I don't think that's really for me.
2: Well, speaking of coaching, you've already brought up Ryan a couple of times tonight, Flannoy. Clearly, the two of you have a close relationship.
1: Yeah, that's my dog.
2: When did that start, and how much pride are you taking, kind of trying to take him under your wing and make sure that he continues to have success?
1: It came this training camp, to be honest. You know, once I knew he was going to be like the third receiver, so I really was just trying to tell him, man, just stay on him, man. They looking for

0: They count on you, man. They count your number. You just be there, man. Because you know CD and GP gonna always, you know, they gonna get their target, especially with Jake Ferguson. So I'm just trying to tell him the shoes that I was in last year. Just whenever your number call, man, just be ready, man. Because you know they gonna call your number. They gonna have no choice but to, because of the guys we got. They not gonna continue to let GP and CD and Fer continue to beat us. So I just always trying to tell him, man, stay on his horses, just stay ready. And so, in the way that he blocked too. So, and that's something that, yeah, that's just his game, man. I like the greediness he played with. So I just always trying to keep him, tell him, man, just stay ready.
1: I think it's dope how you guys are all really close in that room. I mean, every room on this team is pretty much close, but especially when you talk about Rhymes Lanois, who's had to fight through some adversity, specifically last year. I mean, he made the team, then he was cut the next day while he was on his anniversary dinner with his wife. I mean, so you've been with him through that, just seeing him now overcome, and how much more special is that?
0: Man, I just say, man, just seeing the way that he came, like, when it happened to him last year, the way that he came in this year, like, I knew from his mindset, the way that he approached everything, that he wasn't trying to get cut again. So I like the way that he came in, approached this whole training camp that we had did. He had it on his mind for sure that, you know, they wasn't doing it to him again like they did last year. And I just say, man, I looked up to him, like, he owned up to it, and he was ready for the test.
1: How much do you guys kind of learn from each other? I mean, you probably learn from CD. CD probably learns from you. Pickens probably learns. You know, all of you guys are picking each other's brains. How much have you learned from a lot of those other guys? And what have you learned from those guys in that room?
0: I just say, I learned a lot. You know, like I said, like, I'm the oldest one in the building, so a lot of guys kind of look up to me. So I just try to, you know, just try to be that big brother to them. You know, just in the stuff that I learned from CD, man, I learned a lot of stuff from CD. I learned a lot of stuff from GP, the way that he run routes, man. You see that stuff on film, he do on film and practice, man. It's, I don't know how sometimes he be getting open the way he run routes. So I be trying to steal some of his pointers. I already stole one to see these slant moves that he be doing. So I know I just try to find ways, you know, just pick those guys' brains, man. Just try to elevate my game, you know, the way that those guys did.
2: Did it work, the slant move that you stole from?
0: Oh, yeah. It's deadly. The one that he did against Amit, that's the one I stole.
1: Right.
0: It's in my bag now. The one he ran last week, that's in my bag. I got it for sure.
3: There you go.
1: I love it.
2: You have a really unique front row seat to the CD George dynamic, where, you know, sometimes a lot of receivers in the league, they want all the targets, right? And if there's another person taking the targets, there's frustration. But it seems like there's none of that with those two guys. How unique is that relationship in your eyes?
0: I just say, man, those guys, man, they just like, it's just like little brothers, like brothers to each other, man. I don't feel like they hold a grudge with each other. I think they really know, like, what type of players they are together. So, and I think they just living up to it. I don't feel like it's no hating on this person. This person get the targets. This person get this. And pretty much, man, they both pretty much in the game with, like, 8 targets. So that's why I really don't be no fight or fuss about, you know, who getting the ball, because they all, both of them pretty much getting the ball thrown and on. No, I've never seen neither one of them trying to hate on each other, do this to each other. I just always see both of them trying to coach each other up. You know, that's one thing that I always see what they're trying to do. They all try to make each other better.
1: How important is that dynamic in a receiver room, especially?
0: I say it's important, man, because you got to realize you got GP. Some people going to try to cloud him, and once you cloud him, you got So, you know, it's you got CD on the other side. So that's the reason CD had a great game last, because they wasn't going to let GP beat us. So Now they just, you're going to leave CD one-on-one? You can't live with that. Yeah. And that's what happened. You feel me? So that's what I'm saying. So just watching those guys just be ready for, like, the test that the defensive coordinators throw at them, man, it's unbelievable, because those guys are always ready.
2: We talked a lot about the relationships you guys have in that wide receiver room. Correct me if I'm wrong. She told me this before the show, so if I'm wrong, it's her fault. Brown are cousins, right?
0: Yes, my little cousin.
1: Hey.
2: What do you remember? How much time did you spend growing up? And when you heard that he's joining you as an undrafted free agent, what was your reaction?
0: It was great, man. My pops had called me. You feel me? Told me, because, you know, he my cousin on my pop's side, you know. But watching him grow up, you know, he had left Louisiana when he was like 14, around that range, and went to Florida and lived with his dad. So I really didn't see him no more. You see, when I went to college, I just seen him on Instagram, stuff like that, just watching his career, man. Just see, like, when I see him coming here, man, I was trying to tell him, bro, y'all, I got ready for a show, man, because, you know, that's what he does, man. I just love the way he went out there and just attacked the preseason, man, just showing everybody, you know, he belonged. Even though he was undrafted, he went to Jordan Sutton. A lot of people didn't give him a chance. So I'm just happy he came in this training camp protected, man, and I'm just happy he on the team, man, to be honest.
1: And you know, it's crazy. I asked you this preseason, and I was like, are y'all for real cousins? And you were like, yeah, we're cousins. Yeah. You know, Louisiana, like, yeah. It could be distant cousins, but y'all are blood cousins. Yeah. And so I thought that was pretty dope. Talk about that experience. I mean, when he obviously entered the draft, was there ever any communication in terms of the process of things like that, kind of helping him navigate through everything?
0: I'm doing the same thing I did with Flo, doing with him. You know, just trying to give him pointers, let him know, you know, he a rookie. He haven't seen a lot of things. You know, this is his first season. So I'm just trying to, you know, give him pointers, let them know what's going on, what you expect, you know, this week coming up, and just be ready because you never know when you're going to be up. So I always try to keep that in his head too, because like, yes, you want to 53, you haven't been dressing, but your number can get called in a time. So when I tell him, just attack every practice like you attack it in training camp. So I feel like that's what he's trying to do. That's his mindset, and I feel like, you know, he's doing all right.
1: That's good.
2: How impressive is the depth that you feel like you guys have in the receiver room with Camden being the quote-unquote sixth guy, and you've got yourself, Jonathan Mingo, Ryan, George, CD. It doesn't seem like many teams can go that deep at their position.
0: Yeah, I just say, man, we deep, and I just feel like, man, a lot of people in that receiver room, what makes us special, we all push each other. Mm-hmm. You feel me? Knowing, like, we don't think about, okay, just like everybody going to say, oh, CD better than me. I don't believe that. You feel me? That's the attitude everybody in the building got, just like Mingo. Mingo don't think CD better than him, but we attack that day to, like, prove to ourselves that, you know, any one of us can be that number one guy. We just always ready whenever our number get called. So I just love that about our receiver room. We not looking, trying to say, this the guy. You know, we always trying to be ready. We know who the guys are, but at the same time, we all got a mindset to be ready.
1: Do you feel like this is the deepest this receiver room has been since you've been here and been a Dallas Cowboy?
0: Yes, I'll say that. Yes, I'll say this the deepest. You know, because then a guy that's get their number called, I feel like they're going to be ready. So mm-hmm. I feel like, yeah, this the deepest. And I feel like this the more ready than we've been since I've been here, for sure. I feel like everybody's ready in the receiver room whenever they number call, for sure.
1: All right. All-pro returner and wide receiver Kevontae Turpin. We got to take our second break. But first, who is this sponsored by, Tommy?
2: Not slipping this time. 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
4: All right, welcome back into the Miller Lite Cowboys Hour. Coming to you from Sidecar Social at the Star, Nicole Hutchison, Tommy Yarish, and all-pro returner Kevontae Turpin. We don't hear y'all.
5: Let's go.
4: Thank you. Thank you, Turpin. Appreciate it. Let's go back to the European League, because I think you had been, you were UDFA 2019.
5: Yeah.
4: So then you bounce around, and then 2021, you're in Europe. Mm-hmm. At that point, were you thinking, okay, maybe this might be long-term for me, or did you still have in your mind at that point, I still need to make it to the NFL?
5: I still had in my mind that, you know, I wasn't going to be in Europe that long.
4: Yeah.
5: So it really had my mind when I came back. You know, when I came back and got accepted to the USFL. So that's when it hit me. It was like, okay, at my age, I was like 20 at the time. So I'm like, they going to take a chance on me. So I really just went into the USFL just thinking like this is going to be my last shot I have to like try to make it to the NFL. You know, by my age, you know, a lot of young guys coming from college. So that's why I attacked the USFL the way I did, you know, I had it on my goals. That was like one of my goals to go win MVP of the USFL. You know, that's what I did. And I feel like, you know, that would help me, you know, my game would elevate when it came time with the Cowboys. So I just feel like that hit my mind when I got to the USFL about, you know, what can I do? See this be long term, but I just attacked that USFL season, you know, and now I'm here.
6: When you think back to that year, what memory sticks out to you the most of either this was the best moment or maybe the moment where you said, I can play a level above from this?
5: I just say the first game of the season. You know, the first game of the season, just seeing the way the USFL season was going. And I knew right then and there, I went to the coach, you know, because the first game we played Birmingham, I ain't get the ball. I had like one target. So I went to the coach, was like, coach, you got to give me the ball. You know, I need to touch the ball. So ever since then, I was just in the game plan and just, then everything just went on from there. You know, the second game, I think, every game after that, I think I had a touchdown, you know, or had like a couple six touches of the game. So I feel like, I mean, that's when I knew like, okay, man, I could play for sure, one more level above this for sure. So that's when it really hit me.
4: You led the league that year, I believe, in receiving yards.
5: And touchdowns.
4: Come on. Mm-hmm. Period.
6: Don't let her forget.
5: It's so crazy. I led it in. That year, I led in receiving yards, touchdowns, punt return yards, and punt return touchdowns.
4: Four of them.
6: He definitely didn't forget.
4: He did not forget. That was in his mind forever. When did you realize, I mean, you just talked about you knew you could play at the next level, but when did you realize you were the best player, one of the best players in that league?
5: I say probably like that week six. Mm-hmm. You know, the crazy thing, you know, we was in a place to tell the guys around there, we had the lunch with us, and I was telling them, they thought I was playing, though, you know, real stuff. They thought I was playing. I was telling them, like, I'm going to show y'all boys something, like, you're going to be some of y'all boys they never seen. So, you know, I say, like, week five, week six, I was like, man, you said that, man. So that's when I knew, like, these guys, they can't do nothing with me. So,
4: what was the response when you said that?
5: All of them just looking at me crazy. You see, that's why I said they didn't believe me when I was telling them that. The fact, you know, we was fresh. We had just got there. It was like 2 days there, so a lot of guys didn't really know each other. So, you know, I went in there with that mindset that, you know, this was my last shot that I had to like make it to the league. So, I'm saying they thought I was playing, but I was dead serious for sure. I was.
6: How emotional was it for you when you finally got the call of, hey, we're giving you a shot here in Dallas?
5: I was emotional, man. The crazy thing, I was leaving the USFL. I was coming. I was finna move to Dallas. you know, on my way to Dallas on the road, that's when Bones called me. Yeah. He's like, we need you. We calling you for a workout tomorrow. He's like, can you be in Dallas? I'm like, we can do it today. I'm on my way to Dallas.
6: About 30 minutes
5: yeah,
6: out, actually.
5: Right. You can do it today. So I was so ready when they called me. And I had those guys. Then I had Detroit. Well, they wasn't letting me go to Detroit. They wasn't letting me go do that workout with Detroit. So when I did the workout with the Cowboys, they signed me, so I couldn't go do the workout with Detroit. Mm. So I was just happy to be here at that point. That was tear of joy, man. That when I broke down, I've been doing all this, and I'm just happy to be here now.
4: It was a smart thing for the Cowboys. They now have their long-term returner.
6: Yeah. I'd say
4: it
6: worked out.
4: One of the best in the NFL. But when you talk about that experience, what do you remember from that workout and that whole thing, you know, going through the process of trying to get signed and working out with Bones and things like that?
5: I just think when the process was like, you know, we had did like catching the punts off the jugs and stuff like that. So my mindset was even when I knew what we was doing, I was just trying to, you know, I knew the coaches were looking, I knew Will McClayton was looking through the building and stuff like that. So I just went out there just trying to make everything look smooth. Mm-hmm. You know, that was my mindset, you know, catch the jug, make it look smooth, no bobbles, like make everything look fluid for they can know like, oh, this guy, yeah, oh, he's doing this with the ease. So that was my mindset going into that, just trying to make everything look easy. Mm-hmm.
6: John Bones Fossil, now the special teams coordinator in Tennessee. He's obviously well thought of around the league. How important was he to your development, getting you in for that workout, and then working with you for the first couple of years of your career?
5: I'm just saying, man, Bones, man, that was my guy. I mean, that's the guy that really told me to attack the special team stuff, you know. So when I got here, I was trying to get on the field no matter where, you know. That was my mindset. I was trying to, you know, get on the field, but, you know, he sent me down his office and just told me just how the NFL was. You know, you got to realize you got these guys, you got the one, you got the two, you got the three, you know, you got these, you got the tight end. So he just told me just to attack the special teams, man. You know, he said that's what they had signed me for. So that whole year I was just attacking the special teams, because me and him had like, we had that convo, like, we gonna attack this together. So that's why I think me and Bones is kind of in the end, because I feel like we was attacking everything together with special teams.
4: How much, I remember you telling us last year that you didn't have contacts on when you were returning.
5: Yeah.
4: You were basically going in there just hoping for the best.
5: Yeah.
4: And it worked out.
5: It worked out. I wear contacts now.
4: Now you wear contacts. Just talk about, like, one, how were you able to be an all-pro returner without contacts?
5: To be honest, like, I'm not blind. I just can't see far away.
6: Thank you for clarifying.
4: Okay, thank you for clarifying that.
6: If you get all of that blind, we need to have a completely separate conversation.
5: I'm not blind. I just can't see far away.
4: Okay, got it.
5: Stuff like that. Like right now, like, I can see football, like stuff like that. Just the game, like, I, but I just.
4: But if a guy's coming from you, like 20 yards,
5: I can see that for sure. I can see that. But you feed me in the board, put me in the classroom, and put me behind the class.
4: Yeah.
5: Try to go to the board. I can't see the board, so I'm out of seat in the front.
4: Wow.
5: Yeah, if I don't have the contacts in.
4: That's impressive. That was very impressive.
6: Glasses at all? Or?
5: I used to wear glasses, but I just started paying the contacts in, so I just stopped wearing the glasses.
6: All right, not as cool, I guess.
5: You're good.
6: Nah,
5: yeah, I just wore glasses the last 2 years.
6: I remember you had, and I figured I didn't know if you wore them anymore, but I can never do the
5: contacts.
6: Yeah,
5: I couldn't do them either. That's why I was wearing the glasses, but I finally learned how to do it. That was one of my goals, because last year I was trying to, like, do it, you know, to put them in, but I couldn't. So the training camp, that was one of my goals. Like, I'm putting these mugs in. Like, I know how I'm going to do it.
4: I'm going to try.
5: Yeah, so that's what happened. So I think, like, everything just went for the best.
4: What does a successful season look like for you in 2026 as a returner and as a receiver?
5: Well, I just say, man, as a returner, man, I'm like, I always tell y'all every time, man. So I'm trying to go Pro Bowl, All Pro. Not even trying. Like, that's my goal. Like, that's what I'm going to do. You know, I'm trying to go Pro Bowl, All Pro. Trying to go 3 consistent years about doing it. So, you know, I say receiver, man, just always be there ready for whenever they call my number, bro. So that's the only thing I'll be leading up to. Whenever they call number 9, just be ready no matter where they want to pitch it. Like I said, I'll go play fullback if I have to. Whatever they need me. So I just always just try to stay ready.
6: You talked about the dirty balls earlier, and you're expecting a lot of them this week. But just in general, since the league implemented that new kickoff rule, and obviously reflected by the production that you had the last year, do you feel like you're getting more shots at it and more opportunities to go and make plays, or has nothing really changed in your eyes?
5: No, I feel like I'm getting way more opportunities because, you know, the guys kick touchbacks now. You know, it go out to the 35. And, like, a lot of guys are going to give me opportunity because we got Brandon Auburn. So if they kick it inbound, I mean, they kick it in the end zone, we go to the 35, we get a first down and 10 more yards, we got a field goal.
6: Range,
5: so they're going to give me way more chances because they know what type of guy we got with Brandon, and I'm happy for it. I need all those chances, and I'm looking forward to them.
4: How unique can this special teams unit be this year?
5: No, we're trying to be the best in the world. You know, that's one thing we always said in the meeting room, just try to be the best in the world in every phase, kickoff return, punt return, kickoff. You know, we all trying to be the best in the world. We're trying to be top five in all those categories, and I feel like, you know, we lead in the right stop, especially with those dirty balls with Brandon yesterday. I feel like now kickoff, they probably be in the top 10, top five right now, just starting field position, and especially with the returns I had yesterday. I feel like we all just going in the right path right now.
4: Hey, the best in the world. We have the best returner in the world here sitting with us, Kevontae Turpin, on the Miller Lite Cowboys Hour. But first, before we take our next break, who's this sponsored by?
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4: Welcome back into the Miller Lite Cowboys Hour, coming to you from Sidecar Social. There we go. We appreciate that. It's Victory Monday here in Frisco. Nicole Hutchison, Tommy Yarish, and the one and only Kevontae Turpin, all-pro returner.
5: Appreciate ya.
4: That's the energy I needed.

0: this whole show. We have questions from the fans. Up first, what you got for us? Well, what you got for Cavante?
1: Hey, Cavante, Larry from McKinney. This is going to be very philosophical and deep. We have 18 seconds left in our life. Everybody in the world. What are you going to do with those 18 seconds?
2: 18 seconds in life.
0: That's a tough question.
2: I just chill with my daughter.
0: I love that.
2: Chill with the kids. I got 18 seconds left with them, so chill with the kids.
0: I love that. I love that. All right, up next, what you got? Thanks, Larry.
3: Hi, I'm Barb.
2: Hey, Barb.
3: When you are about to catch that ball, do you feel our energy in the stands when we stand up and we're screaming for you? Because we are.
2: Yes, man. I feel the energy before they even kick the ball off. So before I even get to catch it, I already feel y'all energy.
3: Yeah. Well, we love you.
2: Yes, ma'am.
0: Thank you, Barb.
4: And Cavante,
2: so
4: my name's Rambo.
2: What's up, Rambo?
4: So you were talking about how you went to Europe and you were basically teaching the game over there. Mm-hmm. You said, you know what, you'd love to coach. You were thinking about coaching. You said you would even coach in Allen. Mm-hmm. Why did you choose Allen? Are you keeping up with him?
2: I just said Allen because, you know, I stay in Solana, so I'm just in the area. So that's the point. I just said Allen because, you know, I watch those guys. I really like North Crowley, too. You know, I watch the high school games. So I just like Allen Stadium, man. They got a beautiful stadium, and I just love it.
4: Next team that's coming up, Melissa Cardinals.
2: Yeah, I got you.
0: Thank you, Rambo. Hey, you're from Louisiana.
2: I think you got a question.
0: Oh, there's one more question. Oh, I'm so sorry, young little man. What you got?
5: Hi, I'm Gabriel.
2: So, Gabriel?
5: What's your favorite part of being in the NFL?
2: I say the favorite part is just, you know, making your day. You know, making the fans' day. Man, I say that's one of the best things, man. Getting to talk to you, man. So, nice to meet you, Gabriel.
5: Nice to meet you, too.
2: That's it.
0: Let's go, Gabriel. Shout out to Gabriel for that question. I am so sorry. I did not mean to skip over
2: my... I could have seen it first.
0: 18 seconds left. You're spending time with your daughters. Yes. Talk about how it's been being a girl dad to not one, but to two daughters.
2: I'll just say, man, it's a handful.
0: Are they spoiled?
2: Yes.
0: As they should be.
2: Yeah, but I just say, man, it's a blessing, man. Just, you know, just being able to, you know, raise a child, man, it's just a blessing. I'm just happy I'm doing it with the girls first. You know, whenever I get a boy, it probably be way more easier than a girl. So, but I feel like, man, it's a blessing to come true, man. I'm just thankful for my kids.
6: Did that change your perspective on life at all when they were born, and just how you view not just football, but everything in front of you in your career and life?
2: Yeah, I say, man, when I had, you know, once they came here, man, it just changed the whole perspective of life, man. I feel like I just changed just knowing that they're going to be here, man. Just full of joy and just, you know, just trying to make their day, man, and just make sure they don't have, never have to work for anything. So that's the thing I'm looking for with my kids, man, just trying to make sure they always good and don't really they're like worrying for nothing pretty much.
0: What's that balance been like? Because obviously you have a demanding schedule, you know, daily. How do you balance still trying to make sure you spend so much time with your daughters while still maintaining, you know, your work, well, I guess, life balance?
2: So, see, the thing that me and my girl, we had got going on, so I say, like, we got a schedule going on to me, you know, to make, I always know that. So just like Monday, Tuesdays, I'll be the one to take her to school, you know, because I only got to be there to the store by 8. She just got to be, and I'm driving right past her school, so just... And then, like, you know, we get done at 5, so I'll try to go pick up anytime we get done, like, before 5. So they try to always just try to stay in our life, just let her know that, you know, I'm always here and just showing that, you know, I'm be at work, I'm gonna be missing some time, but every time I do get, I try to be there.
0: Are they gonna be in Brazil this week?
2: Oh, nah.
0: Well, let's talk about it. You guys have the Baltimore Ravens week 3 matchup in Brazil. I mean, y'all two are traveling. I will be here in Frisco. But, I mean, what are you looking forward to? How much more do you guys need this win? I mean, obviously, you got your first win, but how much more are you looking forward to get your second win this season?
2: I feel like, man, I think the attitude that Shotty going to go in when we had a meeting tomorrow, I feel like the attitude he going to have is just trying to go on a run. Mm-hmm. I feel like he's going to try to go on a run, trying to see can we stack up these wins each and every week, man, just take it 1 week at a time. I know we got to go to Rio and stuff like that, but at the same time, I think Shotty going to have the boys ready, man. I think he's going to have the boys ready for sure.
0: I love it.
6: Do you want to swap seats? I can take the first class seat that you got. And then-

0: come back and whatever.
1: No, based on, okay. It's worth a shot.
2: How but, 40 is?
1: What's that?
2: How
3: 10 hours.
1: 10 hours.
3: Oh. Good luck.
2: I was the year of 12. I was 12.
1: Well, you, I was going to say, you're kind of used to the long flight.
2: Yeah, I am.
1: So what's the Kevontae Turpin long flight game plan? Are you a movie guy? Do you sleep? What goes into that?
2: See, when I went to Europe, I tried. It was different because it was my first time. So the second time on the way back home, I watched the movie. Then I just tried to go to sleep the whole time.
3: For the 12, oh, for the 12 hours?
2: I tried.
1: Did you succeed?
3: Right?
2: No. Last for a while was tough.
1: Yeah.
2: I couldn't go back to sleep and last for a while. So it was tough on that plane. It was tough.
1: Well, this is the longest flight of my life, so I'm going to try and follow that game plan. Hopefully I can close my eyes. But with that kind of a trip, and especially it being a short trip in the sense of you guys are only there for a couple days, play a game, and then come back, what is the physical preparation going to be like for you this week to make sure that after a long flight, you guys are getting there on Friday morning, you got to practice later that day, that you're physically ready to be able to get accustomed to the new climate, new area, and play on Sunday?
2: I just say, man, the best thing that I'm looking forward to, man, just keep myself hydrated. You know, you're going to be on a plane for like 10 hours. Just try to keep myself hydrated. Just keep my mind focused. You know, just try to bring things like my daughter. Like, she got a little toy, so I just try to bring one of her toys to keep my mind motivated. You know, that's the reason I'm doing this, because I try to bring toys and everything to every game to show, like, this is my reason why I'm doing this for my kids and stuff like this. So just try to always, just like I say, stay hydrated. Just always try to focus on the main goal.
3: What toy are you bringing this time?
2: Toy? I got a thing. I brought Miss Rachel to the game late yesterday, so I got to come on with a new
3: toy. I think
2: toy.
3: I've heard of Miss Rachel.
2: Miss Rachel, yeah.
3: That's like one of the kids.
2: One, yeah,
3: okay.
2: Love those. Love it.
1: Being able to play on an international stage in the NFL, obviously you've done it before earlier in your career, but with this team and at this level, how exciting of an opportunity is that for you?
2: It's good, man. I'm excited to just see the experience of Rio, see how the NFL international games be. I always seen it. It's gonna be my first one. I'm just looking forward to the experience, man. Just make sure that we have a good time and just know that we always gonna be ready for sure.
3: Have you had a chance? I mean, I know it's just Monday, but have you guys had a chance to even somewhat look at the film of Baltimore? I know they lost to the Saints this past week.
2: I know probably the coaches did. You know, we didn't go in like this year. We don't go in on Mondays. We go in on Tuesdays. Mm-hmm. So you know, then we'll watch the game. Then we'll watch some little film, do a little prep on them, just see what the DBs looking like, stuff like that tomorrow. So I feel like the coaches are already doing that, but I feel like the players and stuff, some players probably went in there today and probably got a little guy, already got caught up on film, but we're going to get into it tomorrow for sure.
1: How do you balance the, we're playing an international game, this is really cool, with it's week three, we're 1-1, and we need a win here?
2: I just say, man, just everybody get come in that mindset, that shot I said, try to take the week, man. Just, we know we need a win. We know every week is one win at a time. So, like I said, man, I feel like everybody in the building trying to stack wins. So I feel like we're gonna go in that game ready, and I just hope everybody be ready to do their job.
1: And we talked about the preparation physically going there, but you guys come back. You basically get a short week going up, and then you play Houston. And then you get another shorter week.
3: Mm-hmm.
1: How do you think ahead too much? I know you guys take it game by game, mm-hmm. but at least physically and how you take care of your body, do you plan ahead knowing that you've got back-to-back quick turnarounds coming up?
2: Yeah, so, you know, stuff that I do, knowing that we got a quick turnaround, so I'll just try to, like, you know, when we come back that Monday, I know we're going to have to go in the building, so I'll try to get a massage that day, try to get my body back right, you know, trying to relax and stuff like that. So, the NFL, I mean, it's always quick turnarounds. So I feel like, you know, guys had their mindset ready for, like, stuff, you know, be quick turnarounds and stuff like that. So I just feel like everybody got to be focused, man, just be ready to take the week, because no matter, man, you know how the NFL, 18 weeks now, so, you know, your body going to be hurting, but you got to take care of your body. You got to be physically ready. So I feel like, man, the guys are going to be ready for sure.
3: How much more do you take care of your body? Not that you don't, but how much more do you kind of take care of your body over those short turnarounds?
2: You got to do it, man. The one thing that I do, man, I try to do cupping, try to do the dry needles. The dry needles help a lot, you know, with the soreness and stuff like that. And just always try to get massage. And just always just trying to get somebody to rub the soreness out and stuff like that. So that's one of the main things that what I do for sure.
3: Do you do the acupuncture as well?
2: No.
1: He's a better man than me. Needles are, you got me out.
2: I don't like the needles either. But I did it at training camp like a couple years back. And it kind of works, so I just been stuck on it since. Like, I'm like, it works, so I'm right away. But I don't like it at all.
3: Needles scare me.
1: Don't look when they start.
2: I don't like it at all, but it's a release for sure.

0: whatever works.
1: Yeah, it worked for sure. I don't like them, but it worked for sure.
2: That's fair. Are you going to try any new foods in Brazil?
1: What do they sell in Brazil?
2: I have no idea. I have never been there, right? Y'all will find out. I have no idea.
1: Oh, you know what to expect in Brazil, so I'm just looking forward to it. I'm going to try some new food, but I hope it ain't nasty today. You know how it is.
2: I don't think it will be nasty.
1: I hope it's not.
2: But y'all will have a lot of fun, man. Thank you so much, Kevonte Turpin, the one and only here, coming to the Miller Lite Cowboys Hour. We will be back here on Monday next week. Brad Sham will be back. But let's thank Tommy Yarish, the one and only as well, for joining us on the show. But that'll do it for today's episode of Miller Lite Cowboys Hour.
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11: I'm Nick DeLuca. Tuesday night baseball: Guardians entering the final few days of the regular season with a one-game lead in the AL Central on the White Sox. Chicago taking on the Royals tonight and lead it 3-0 in the top of the second inning. Chase Mydraw, two-run single in the first to get the scoring started. Cleveland and Boston tonight taking on the Red Sox. They lead it 2-1 headed to the fifth inning. Couple of RBI groundouts. The Red Sox removing the interim tag from manager Chad Tracy, signing him to a three-year contract earlier today. Rays can clinch the AL East with one more win. Back at it in the Bronx after dropping game one of their doubleheader with the Yankees. They have a 1-0 lead in the top of the fourth inning. Ryan Vallade with an RBI ground out there. Drew Rasmussen on the mound for Tampa Bay. NFL: Jackson Dart dealing with a big injury. Giants QB suffering a knee